0: Wait a minute. You ain't heard nothing yet.
1: 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My name is June. What's yours?
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Jerry Goldsmith's music from Star Trek, the motion picture, the first one in a lengthy series of theatrical Star Trek movies, begins this special edition, episode 1650 of Celluloid Dreams, the movie show, celebrating the art of film and the movie-going experience in the Bay Area and beyond with interviews, reviews, and music from the world of film. Hello, everybody. My name is Tim Sika. This week, we got, of course, movie and home video reviews on the Bay Area screen scene and a special guest, because we're going to talk, speaking of the music that you're hearing right now, we're going to talk Star Trek, because the first four Star Trek movies are returning to theaters this Labor Day weekend. And here to tell us more about that, the post-production supervisor of Star Trek The Motion Picture, The Director's Edition, Mr. Mike Matesino.

0: Oh, yeah. So, of course, you all know that familiar theme composed by Jerry Goldsmith originally for Star Trek The Motion Picture, which, of course, went on to become the theme for TV's Star Trek The Next Generation. Okay, so we are suspending, as we mentioned earlier, our regularly scheduled programming this week because we only just a few days ago, actually, color us spacey, discovered that the Star Trek movies, the first four Star Trek movies made exclusively for theaters and based on the original TV series, which ran on the NBC television network from 1966 to 1969, Star Trek The Motion Picture, Star Trek II The Wrath of Khan, Star Trek III The Search for Spock, and Star Trek IV The Voyage Home, are quietly, I would say, returning to theaters this week with very little, it appears, promotion. And, well, not only is that a very cool thing, but the even cooler thing is that the twist here is that these screenings will get perfect, we are told, episode pairings, episodes from the original series playing alongside these movies. And because we were a little slow on the uptake here, and because even though this is slightly 11th hour, we thought it would be great to invite back on the show, and he's a real mensch to respond to our 11th hour requests, a true friend of Cellular Dreams, the movie show, soundtrack film preservationist Mike Matesino, and post-production supervisor on Robert Wise's inaugural Star Trek movie, Star Trek The Motion Picture, the director's edition, to give us the skinny on what's going on here, because if anyone would know about these theatrical re-releases, it would be Mike. Mike, thanks for coming on the show last minute here. And it just dawned on me, and maybe you can elaborate a little bit on this, but it just dawned on me that Star Trek is, in fact, celebrating its 60th anniversary this year, which is obviously, I'm assuming, the reason for these first four Star Trek theatrical movie re-releases. And let me tell you, if that doesn't make me feel old.
1: Well, I know what you mean, Tim, but first of all, thank you for having me. You summon, I answer. It's been a long time, and we've done this a few times, and it's always great to be back talking, particularly about something that involves Mr. Robert Wise, whom I know you knew and had on the show way back when, decades ago.
0: Yes, we did. Yes, yeah.
1: So Star Trek is celebrating the 60th anniversary, and yes, that is in fact the impetus for this Labor Day weekend reissue that Paramount is doing through all of the major theater chains and some special venues as well. And the 8th of September is the actual anniversary date, and there are, at some theaters, marathons of all four films, all four episodes, on the one day. And I think there are some theaters also sort of cherry-picking maybe two of the films. So we can get into that. But that is really the reason for what's going on, and that's a great opportunity.
0: Yeah, well, so can you tell us a little bit more maybe about these reissues and what audiences can expect to see in theaters? I'm assuming that a lot of people will probably be seeing these movies for the first time in theaters.
1: Well, yeah, so it will be the first four films. We should point out that Star Trek The Motion Picture will be the newly restored director's edition that we did in 2022, which has not had too much opportunity to get to the big screen, which is what it was intended for. It is, in fact, a transformative cinematic experience just on its own, regardless of the fact, even not considering that it's Star Trek, just as a trip to the movie theater. It is a spectacular film to see there, especially now fully restored with a brand new sound mix that we completed 4 years ago now in 2022. The second movie will also be the slightly longer, quote-unquote, director's cut from Nicholas Meyer of Star Trek II The Wrath of Khan, and then Star Trek III and IV, both directed by Leonard Nimoy, will be as they have always been. So I think the thing about just sort of reflecting on a broad sense about Star Trek being 60 years old and this opportunity to see the Star Trek that was made in the 60s and in the 80s is that it was a very, very different time. Yeah. We were not in the world that we now live in with so much dependence on computers. We're all constantly every day of our lives interfacing and talking about artificial intelligence. So to, you know, this sort of came up, had many, many conversations with, you know, the people involved in doing Star Trek The Motion Picture, particularly David Fine, who was the producer of the director's edition, and that we reflected on this quite a bit while we were sitting around trying to get the project done, that to sort of reevaluate the genius of what Gene Roddenberry concocted in the 1960s, which we didn't give any thought to, really, which is the fact that he was showing us and creating a television series in which it was about people who worked in space and who interfaced with technology almost every moment of their day. And it mm-hmm. raised the question about what was that going to do to humanity? And we saw things in Star Trek that, again, we just accepted as sort of science fiction-y, futuristic things like communicators and transporters and shuttlecraft and subspace communications, where we didn't think a thing about somebody taking a little object out of their pocket, flipping it open, and suddenly talking to somebody that's could be a light year away, or down on a planet where they're on a spaceship, or click a few buttons and there on a screen is somebody on another planet or a star base or somewhere very far away. Mm-hmm. And yet now that's our daily life.
0: Yeah. So I guess, is it fair to say then that, I guess it is. It's fair to say that Star Trek in general has proven to be ungodly prescient.
1: Well, yeah, and I think it's because a lot of the people that invented all this technology that's now dominating our lives all basically watched Star Trek and got the ideas from that.
0: Yeah.
1: And thought, well, I mean, we're here close to Silicon Valley where a lot of this stuff was birthed. And I think a lot of those geniuses there just said, well, why should this just simply be science fiction? Let's just actually make it. So now here we are all walking around the planet with something in our pocket the size of a deck of cards, and we can instantly get information and talk to anybody halfway around the planet, where you used to have to wait for the operator to get a long-distance line open, right? So it's pretty astounding when you go back and look at it, at what Gene Roddenberry actually was creating, this society that was interfacing with technology all the time. And it raises the question about what is that going to do to humanity? And I don't think the first Star Trek movie, the motion picture, is given enough credit for being the one film that really explores that question. And it's done on such an epic scale with a fabulous Jerry Goldsmith score, mind-blowing visual effects done by Douglas Trumbull, who had done 2001 A Space Odyssey and Close Encounters of the Third Kind. It really is a true science fiction story about the human condition, and it shows what the shortcomings are of relying so much on technology. And the answer is always that we have to form a actual human connection with each other. Yeah. So in that sense, we discovered that Star Trek the Motion Picture has a lot to offer and is a lot more relevant now than it was then, when people complained about the whole movie being staring at view screens. Welcome to the 21st century. We're living it now. So I would highly recommend that people check out where these films are showing. Star Trek the Motion Picture shows on Friday, September the 4th, and is then again on some theaters on the 8th. And when you do, find out where it's showing. Call the theaters, talk to the management, see if they're having it in Dolby Atmos, because the sound mix for it in Dolby Atmos is absolutely spectacular. The whole thing just looks great, sounds great. It's, as I said, it's a tremendous cinematic experience just on its own. And I think just in general, these original cast movies that they made in the 80s, I'm counting Star Trek the Motion Picture, because it was very late 1979 when it opened, are all really good movies, probably better than you would expect. And if you think about it, what an unheard of, crazy idea to take a campy 1960s television show that was always struggling in the ratings.
0: Yeah, yeah.
1: And then take it and do a big budget features with the same cast more than a decade later, and they continue doing it all the way up to 1991. It had never been done. It's a mind-blowing idea. So the idea of the opportunity to go back and see on the big screen four episodes from the 1960s and the first four movies that came out in the 80s is a tremendous opportunity. I hope this actually does well, and that it sparks even more opportunities to see them on the big screen.
0: Oh, yeah, from your mouth to God's ears. I'd like to go back to 1979 just for a second here, but the Star Trek the Motion Picture, and correct me if I'm wrong, has acquired a kind of checkered reputation over the decades. A film that was enormously ambitious, visually and sonically groundbreaking, but which was also famously controversial. Wasn't it rushed into theaters?
1: Well, it wasn't exactly rushed into theaters, because that date was locked ahead of time. And that was the part of the problem, is that it had to show up on that date, regardless of what state it was in at that moment.
0: Yeah, yeah, yeah.
1: And so they rushed to basically do what they could get done in the time that they had, because it was rushed in that sense. And so there was no time for a fine cut. There was no time for a preview. There was no time for a detailed sound effects mix, even though sound effects had been designed, because sound effects editors can't get to work until the cut is locked. And when visual effects were still coming in, you know, you didn't know what sound effects to lay in over them. So it really was kind of like just a first rough cut that showed up in theaters in 1979. And it always bothered Mr. Wise.
0: Yeah.
1: And it wasn't until the 90s when the conversations took place where we convinced him that, why don't you go to Paramount and ask if you can do this? And to our great and pleasant surprise, they said yes. And then just a few years ago, we were able to upgrade the entire thing to 4K with Dolby Atmos sound mix. And in some cases, we actually scanned original 65 millimeter visual effects elements and had them recomposited. So it's kind of like going to see this in a theater is so different from what you would get on streaming or on a video disc, or as nice as our home televisions are now. It was designed, as all of Bob's films were, for the big screen. And to go see it there, and these stunning visuals, the cast looking absolutely superb, hearing this fabulous Jerry Goldsmith score, and getting this really thought-provoking science fiction story that's now been fine-tuned. The Enterprise feels like a real place. The rhythm is correct. You know, Bob was, of course, the editor of Citizen Kane, was a genius at rhythm. And, you know, he inspired us to find that when we did the work, to actually find the tempo of the movie, the right tempo, and the clarity of the story, and the taking notice of facial expressions and little moments that go on, and even using sound to accentuate some of those little moments. So it's a different experience. If people might remember the movie one way, but I guarantee you, go see it. We've had several screenings down here in LA. It did have a Fathom Events release a little while back, but everybody has always, every time we're part of a screening, people come out saying, wow, I think this is now my favorite of the Star Trek movies. You won't be disappointed.
2: This is Celluloid Dreams,
3: celebrating the art of film and the movie-going experience.
0: We are talking to soundtrack film preservationist Mike Matesino, post-production supervisor on Star Trek, the motion picture, the director's edition. It's so funny because when I first saw Star Trek, the motion picture in theaters in 1979, I came away kind of perplexed and exhausted. But cut to the chase here, I love this film. I mean, time, I think, has been really kind to it. I think all the work that you had done on it with Robert Wise has improved it. It's become a personal favorite of mine. Have you found that to be true of other people's experiences as well? And from your perspective as someone who subsequently worked with Robert Wise as post-production supervisor on the film, do you think that the film is misunderstood? I don't know, maybe because Trekkies might know, I don't know, the mythology surrounding its production or something, or...
1: I think those are all valid points, Tim, but I think I kind of touched on everything in that the movie needed to be fine-tuned. There were so many subtle little things that we'd fixed that you wouldn't, even while we were working on it, we just would address things that bothered us, having no idea of what the cumulative impact was going to be when the whole thing was done. And then when we started screening it for people, yes, we in fact have many, many experiences where we have observed it go from the movie that people feel you could easily disregard and move on, to them saying, this is now actually my favorite of the bunch.
0: Yeah, yeah, yeah.
1: And that just doesn't happen, but
0: yeah,
1: it did with this. And I guarantee you, go see it, and you will come away maybe changed by it.
0: Yeah, it's interesting because the changes, and I was looking at the director's edition earlier today, and the changes, as you may have said here, are frequently quite small individually, an edit here, a reaction shot there, a visual effects enhancement, a different transition. But collectively, they really do transform the experience. I don't know, is that one of the great lessons of tampering with a film in this way, that storytelling can be radically altered by seemingly microscopic decisions?
1: Well, it's certainly a lesson that we learned, because I said we weren't prepared for just what an impact some of those little things would have, and also the role of sound. But it really all, again, comes down to tempo, and the clue is actually in what the project was called. It's not called Director's Cut. It's called the Director's Edition.
0: The
1: first word in the third being edit, because it was really Bob going back to his days as an editor. So in the early days when we were first talking about this, and we would do things like watch the movie with no music, he would be moving his hand like a conductor. And
0: really?
1: I would see him trying to get the tempo, and he would say, stop, take out four frames there. I didn't know why. I just made a note. Okay, we'll take out four frames there. I didn't know why, but the man had this, he did some of the greatest musicals we've ever had,
0: yeah.
1: The Sound of Music and West Side Story. So he had a very musical sensibility to him. He just knew about tempo and pacing. He was just a fabulous, fabulous editor. And of course, he carried that over into his career as a director. But, he inspired us, as I said, to kind of ingest that sensibility and develop that gift. So we applied that this time around, looking at it when it came to maybe the levels of sound effects versus dialogue, the level of music, or all sorts of things. But again, not realizing what the cumulative effect would be until the whole thing was playing in front of us, and then showing it to people. When we had the first Paramount screening, there were people said, oh my God, I'm crying. The movie is about transformation, and the reaction to the movie has basically undergone, the journey of the movie has been the same as what happens in the picture itself. It's a transformation into sort of a new type of entity. And the other thing, I think, is also what I said before, which is that now, suddenly, completely unexpectedly, this movie is relevant. Now, this is a movie about us. It's about people who work in a completely technological environment and interface in technology every single moment. And how do you therefore hold on to humanity when this is your job? And so in Star Trek, the motion picture, it's all about a machine intelligence, artificial intelligence, that has basically amassed every single fact you could possibly gather from the universe and is asking, what else you got?
0: Yeah.
1: Now what? What's next?
0: Yeah.
1: Am I nothing but a hard drive? So, and I think we find ourselves in this world of food delivery robots and robo-taxis. And not long ago, I saw Waymo pause at a crosswalk to let two food delivery robots. And we just saw the news the other night about this Chinese humanoid robots running a marathon race. I mean, so it's like we're already here.
0: So
1: now I think Star Trek, the motion picture is way, way, way more relevant because we're staring at screens all the time now and then saying, what else you got? And the answer is always we need to form a true human connection with each other. So now this movie, which was kind of head scratching maybe a little bit in 1979, is now extremely relevant because it's about our world today.
0: Yeah, I know you worked on preserving the original soundtrack, Jerry Goldsmith's score, which may be the single most important element in one sense in establishing the Star Trek cinematic identity. What do you think Goldsmith understood about this material that made his score so distinctive and so memorable?
1: I don't know that he understood it that well.
0: Really?
1: And he's admitted that in interviews. He never really understood what Star Trek was all about. But he got, I think, the general idea that something was being done on a very big epic scale.
0: Uh-huh.
1: It was very, very mysterious. And he also, of course, had to do this in the shadow of Star Wars and come up with something that was different, but it was inevitably going to be compared to it. So I think he just did what the great musicians always do, is that they just sit down and they see what comes. They look at the film and they just write down what comes into their minds. I mean, I remember the author Stephen King, probably around the time Misery came out, which was about a crazy obsessed fan. Stephen King said, the fans don't understand that I am not the one that they're fans of. What they're a fan of is this thing that floats around the room waiting for me to sit down and start typing. It comes from somewhere else. So, and I think musicians are like that too. They'll look, particularly a film composer, they'll look at the movie And then they'll sit down and they'll just see just whatever comes into their mind that might be right for this. You know, I asked him, I said, did you have a lot of the V'ger music in 6/8 time? Because V'ger has a lot of six-sided configurations visually. He says, no. He says, I didn't even see half of that stuff when I wrote it.
0: Yeah.
1: So he says, no, it just seemed like a good idea at the time. You know, so the muse just spoke to him.
0: Yeah.
1: And I think he just came up with this sort of, you know, grand orchestra battling with this amazing blaster beam instrument that represented the machine intelligence, other electronics, which he became so adept at integrating into his scores, and just came up with something that's on its own, almost like a big orchestral opera. And so consequently, the movie plays maybe more like an opera or a pageant. And with the work that we did on it, came away to me feeling more like a IMAX movie or planetarium show, or certainly like back in the day when you'd go seek out the 70 millimeter presentations of a movie because there would be added picture and sound quality. Something more like that, more spectacular, but, you know, at its heart, a kind of a look at man's relationship with technology. That seemed like a strange, alien, futuristic idea in 1979, where the television was the most sophisticated machine we had in our lives.
0: Yeah.
1: Until now, where we all have to be, you know, Geek Squad people. We all have to be our own tech support, and we're interfacing it all the time. We don't even think about it. You know, checkout machines at stores talking to us and telling us to do that, this, that, and the other. I mean, it's around us all the time, and we're at present just trying to navigate this future that's unfolding sort of at an exponential pace now that artificial intelligence has exploded and is dominating everything in life. So this movie is now about that, and maybe it will, and it has a very profound answer. Don't lose actual human contact with each other.
0: Yeah. Whose idea was it to use the Goldsmith theme for the motion picture for the Next Generation series? Do you know anything about that?
1: Yeah, that actually was Gene Roddenberry's idea. He really wanted it. Dennis McCarthy wrote a terrific theme for the Next Generation, but Gene really wanted to use the theme for Star Trek, the motion picture, because of all of the films, that was his. There were tensions during the making of it involving him, but he was the producer of it. Yeah. After that, if you look at the films, you see he's been relegated to executive consultant. But Star Trek IV became such a box office success that that gave Paramount enough confidence to go ahead and relaunch Star Trek as a television series and brought Gene back to lead the way. And he wanted Jerry's theme to be used because in his mind, Star Trek the motion picture was his baby. And therefore, this was the continuation of that more than anything else. And what is most people never really catch on to is the fact that the early part of the Next Generation theme, which underscores the Patrick Stewart narration, is actually a pretty much a wholesale lift from what James Horner did at the end of Star Trek II. So that theme that we get is, in fact, a combination of Star Trek II and Star Trek the Motion Picture.
0: Yeah.
1: Dennis McCarthy did use his theme. It became the Picard theme. So that any episodes that Dennis scored, that theme that he originally had intended to for the main title got used. But there were some nice quotes of Jerry's theme all throughout The Next Generation. And using it actually opened the door for him to come back for Star Trek's 5, 8, 9, and 10, and Star Trek Voyager.
0: Mike, I'm curious, when you sit in a theater today and watch, you know, Star Trek, the motion picture, the director's edition, knowing Robert Wise personally and knowing exactly what went into finishing this film, are you able to watch it simply as an audience member, or are you inevitably watching it with the post-productionist's view?
1: When we finished it and we had that first screening at Paramount in 2022, which played very much like the movie itself, because we had basically done the project all during COVID. So there were all these people that we worked with but never saw in person, and then all these people that we had been seeing but then were staying away from for more than 2 years. So watching all these people come in was kind of like watching the crew come back aboard the Enterprise.
0: Getting
1: the band back together.
0: Wow.
1: When we went inside and the movie played, I forgot that I worked on it. I mean, I just, I was swept up by it. I'm just swept up on it by it because of, again, the rhythm, the pacing, the sound mix, so many things felt so present and were holding my attention now in a way they never had before, that I've been to, you know, several screenings, and I always just get basically swept up by it.
0: I guess we should mention here in conclusion, you know, some of the theaters that are within our earshot, this program's earshot, these four Star Trek films are going to be shown at a number of Cinemark theaters, Cinemark Century Oak Ridge, Cinemark Century Great Mall, Cinemark Century Mountain View, Cinemark Century Redwood City, and Cinemark Century Union City. You can check your local listings for the times. They're between 6 and 8 o'clock. Mike, in summation here, I know I'm going to put the onus on you to summarize this conversation, but why should we see these movies on the big screen, and in particular, Star Trek, the motion picture, the director's edition, the film that you work so lovingly and dedicatedly on with Mr. Wise?
1: Because I think it is the one that is the most transformative cinematic experience of the bunch. So I'm understandably biased because I think all of the Star Trek features were made for the big screen. I have very fond memories of going to all of them, particularly the first four when I was still in New York. They're all worth seeing on the big screen because the idea of taking a 60s TV series, which you will now also get to see preceding these movies, also on the big screen, and then doing this as decent or large budget widescreen features was unheard of. And so I think it's just a great opportunity to see things in the medium for which they were made, hopefully with an audience, and to enjoy these characters, see these legendary actors who portray these characters on the big screen. It's just a great experience. So, but particularly with the first movie, again, it's an epic, pure cinematic experience that does not disappoint.

0: the big screen. Star Trek celebrating its 60th anniversary. Mike Medicino, thank you. Always great to talk to you. We always get a little bump in listenership whenever you come on the show. Thanks for joining us, and come back soon.
1: Oh, well, thank you, Tim, and you and everybody in the audience. Live long and prosper.

0: Okay, we just got word that these four Star Trek movies that we've been talking about will also be screening Labor Day weekend at the AMC theaters, various AMC theaters throughout the Bay Area. 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Or for exact days and times. And speaking of time, it's time for an intermission break here on The Movie Show. When we return, the Bay Area screen scene with Peter Genovese of GrouchoReviews.com. But first, these words.
1: And now, before the next show starts, let's enjoy an intermission. You'll find our snack bar chock full of good things to eat and drink. Tasty, tempting hot dogs, thirst-quenching soft drinks, fresh, crunchy popcorn, a complete assortment of delicious candy, and a full line of cigarettes. 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
3: The 42-year-old, 5'7" actor had come up the ranks mostly playing thugs and had openly been called ugly by his employer, Jack Warner. Bogie was constantly troubled by domestic battles with his third wife, Mayo. The stress had caused his hair to abruptly fall out in front of a studio makeup girl, sending her into a screaming fit. Just before Casablanca started production, the unconfident actor sought counsel from his drinking buddies, actor Peter Lorre and director Raoul Walsh. How should he handle the romantic scenes with Bergman? Stand still and let her do all the work, they told him. By following their advice, the star, who talked with a permanent lisp, etched his place in cinema history as a sex symbol.
4: Here's looking at you, kid.
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More music from Star Trek, the motion picture, composed by Jerry Goldsmith, which you can see, or the more operative word, I suppose, is experience, on the big screen in 4K Dolby Atmos sound at AMC and Cinemark theaters this Labor Day weekend. 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I'm Tim Sika. 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
3: 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And Peter is here. Welcome to the show. Peter, tell us about a movie that you look like you like better than I did, called Insidious: Out of the Further.
4: Right. So this is the sixth

0: movie in the Insidious franchise.
1: That in itself is insidious to me.
0: Yes, yes. I would agree with that. we'll talk about that. But yeah, it's the most recent one was 3 years ago, Insidious The Red Door. But yes, now we have Insidious Out of the Further, also with Lin Shaye playing the kind of the Van Helsing of these movies, right? Kind of character. And then we have Amelia Eve is the star here. Brandon Perea is also in the cast. Yeah, I would say Insidious Out of the Further is totally unnecessary, but I've seen worse horror franchise sequels. This is a competent one with some spooky, scary, and or thrilling moments. I think my favorite was the pillow fort sequence, which was a claustrophobic, scary, spooky sequence.
1: Yeah, I guess so, yeah.
0: But yeah, ultimately the impression that it leaves is that of sameness. Yeah, I feel like most of these elements we've seen before, mostly in this very franchise. So yeah, not a lot that was super novel about it, but I thought it was competently made. And if this is the kind of thing you like, the sort of kind of popcorn conjuring style horror movie, then you could do worse than this. It does have a lot of hagsploitation in it, which is not my favorite thing. But
1: You didn't think their script for this movie was just ridiculous?
0: Well, of course it's ridiculous because it's,
1: I just wanted to get that out there.
0: Horror fantasy nonsense, but...
1: check your mental state here. Okay, yes, the whole thing was ridiculous. I thought, okay, Insidious Out of the Further is now playing in Bay Area theaters, and you're giving that a so-so. Okay, up next here is, I think I liked this more than you did too, Mutiny.
0: Oh, I liked it more than you, or you liked it more than me?
1: I think I liked it more than you, yeah.
0: Me more than me, yeah. Yeah, this is directed by Jean-François Richer, who did Plane, which is a pretty well-reviewed action movie, and the Assault on Precinct 13 remake with Ethan Hawke.
1: Right.
0: This stars Jason Statham. It's very much a Statham vehicle.
1: Yeah.
0: Annabelle Wallace, who's quite good in it as well.
1: Yeah,
0: and
1: she's
0: Adrian
1: good.
0: Lester, who I haven't seen in a while. Yeah, it's Die Hard on a cargo ship. Even the poster for this movie is the same as Die Hard deliberately. They're really trying hard to make you think about Die Hard. The actors are all well cast. Statham plays... man with a certain set of skills who gets onto this cargo ship to investigate discoveries. Goings on. And discovers that there is a real problem going on in this cargo ship that he and the Annabelle Wallace character also discovers with him, and they have to solve this problem by fighting off a bunch of bad guys. That's essentially the plot. Good production value on a modest budget. I think it's kind of a clever premise to just basically buy a cargo ship probably for the production and then shoot the whole movie on this ship, and you get all the free reality that gives you. Well-staged action, I think. Certainly earns its R rating with violence.
1: Yeah.
0: I think I know
1: what your butt's going to be. It was the same as me. The last line in the movie, vengeance.
0: Yes, right.
1: Yeah.
0: The usual macho action revenge fantasy BS is certainly on...
1: Yeah.
0: On offer here. But it's effective on that level.
1: Mm-hmm. Yeah.
0: It is also a white savior narrative for those who are bothered by that. That's not ideal.
1: Yeah.
0: But watchable and not entirely idiotic. If you're an action junkie, you'll probably enjoy Mutiny.
1: Well, it sounds like we agreed on it, that we liked it and disliked it in the same proportions. Okay. Mutiny is now playing at Bay Area theaters, and you're giving that a so-so. Oh. Up next here is Coyote versus Acme.
0: Right, directed by Dave Green, and James Gunn is one of the people credited with writing the story for this movie. He's obviously a big name. Will Forte is the human star here, playing a lawyer who gets caught up in a lawsuit filed by Wile E. Coyote against the Acme Corporation that sells all the wacky products that he has used over the years to try to capture the Roadrunner.
1: Yeah, very funny premise.
0: Yeah, very funny premise. A good idea for if you're going to do a Looney Tunes movie set in 2026, this is a really smart premise for that.
1: Yeah.
0: And the Acme Corporation is a lot like Amazon if you, squint a little at this movie. So, how do I say this? Finally, this is how to do a Looney Tunes movie, in my opinion.
1: Yep.
0: They've taken the full-on Roger Rabbit approach of live-action world and actors interfacing with these cartoon characters in three dimensions. The guy who's been doing the Looney Tunes voices primarily. Eric Bauza does the voices here as well. He's very talented, channeling Mel Blanc. A lot of comedy stars pop up in the movie, and some, you know, choice casting. John Cena plays the opposing lawyer. He does a good job. And Louis Guzman plays the judge. That was a fun face that pops up as well. And, yeah, I mean, it's total catnip for Looney Tunes fans. I don't know how many of those there really are at this point, you know, how popular this IP really is now, but it's full of Easter eggs. It's immediately apparent the love and affection for the source material, which goes a long way with me. Yeah, and as you said, such a fun premise. The plot really hurtles along with good idea after good idea. It's funny. There's a kind of fun buddy cop dynamic with the Will Forte lawyer and Wile E. Coyote. And Forte's great. It's a kind of Steve Martin-esque performance.
1: Yeah.
0: There's a lot of ideas kicking around in this movie.
1: Yeah,
0: you know, it's an indictment of modern Hollywood and our dying empire. It's a truly beautiful tribute to the golden age of animation cartoons.
1: Yeah.
0: And it takes seriously and investigates the relationship between the Roadrunner and Wile E. Coyote.
1: Yeah.
0: And kind of looks at that in a sort of existential way almost.
1: Yeah.
0: And it's a Capra-esque plot given this postmodern makeover. So, yeah, I just basically loved it. I could talk about it for probably an hour, but I'll leave it at that for now.
1: All right. Coyote versus Acme. It plays in Bay Area theaters as of Friday, August 28th. Yay.
2: Yeah.
1: Up next, Finding Emily.
0: Yeah, this is a British rom-com. It's a working title picture. That's a brand that kind of means something.
1: Mm-hmm.
0: It's directed by Alicia MacDonald and stars Spike Fern as a young man in England who, it's kind of a Cinderella premise. He meets this girl named Emily at a bar. They hit it off, but she, you know, kind of runs off at the end of the night and, you know, yells her name back to him. And then he kind of chases her down and gets her number, except she doesn't get the last digit in his phone, leading to the question of, did she do that on purpose or did she really intend to make a connection here? And then there's a missed connection. So as the title implies, it's a search to find this girl over the course of the movie. And he enlists to help him another university student. This girl he's looking for is a university student. And Guri Rice plays another girl, also named Emily, who he finds by, you know, on his search for the Emily he's looking for. He stumbles onto this other Emily, and she agrees to help him. But she's also a PhD psychology student who's preparing her thesis on how love is an illusion. You know, it's just the dopamine hit, and it's going to kind of ruin your life if you, fall for this illusion. Of course, that's a totally predictable but cute rom-com premise. You can see where this is heading. But it has a charming execution. Stretches credibility somewhat, but in an excusable rather than egregious way. And it has something on its mind as well. There's a social satire here about the bordering minefields of dating and consent and privacy and political correctness and gossip powered by internet virulence. And it's interested in the very question of love itself. You know, does love exist? In what form does it exist? Is it worth it? Does it have a value? So, yeah, on all of those points, I thought it was an interesting script, and it's got a little comic verve to it. I think if you like a rom-com, Minnie Driver's also in the movie as the dean of the university. Yeah, good cast, good script, nice little rom-com.
1: Finding Emily plays in Bay Area theaters as of Friday, August 28th. Yay.
2: Yeah!
1: Okay, what do we have here next here? Idiots.
0: Yeah. formerly titled, well, a profane word.
1: Really?
0: Yes. S-Heads.
1: Yes. Really? That was the original title?
0: That was the original title on the festival circuit, and then it was renamed Idiots for release. This is written, produced, and directed by Macon Blair. He's a known quantity. He's made a number of good films, indie films. And this one stars Dave Franco, O'Shea Jackson Jr., and Mason Thames. He's a substance abuser who's headed for rehab, and he has to be escorted by the Franco and Jackson characters. And it's a kind of road trip movie, trying to get him to rehab without him escaping or otherwise ruining their lives. Kiernan Shipka and Nicholas Braun and Peter Dinklage are all characters that they meet along the way. And it's one of these movies that's kind of like trying to whip up comedy out of just extreme circumstances. The more extreme, the better.
1: Is it funny?
0: I didn't think it was funny. That, you know, your mileage may vary, but for me, I found it familiar. I found it obvious. I found it tiresome. I felt like I've seen this movie at least a half dozen times in the last couple of years.
1: Yeah.
0: Like, this is sort of like what's trending in comedy right now. These kind of extreme comedies with violence or gross outs and everything kind of amped up to 11. But if there's not an underpinning that's really endearing you to these characters, there is some of that. It's not a totally inept movie. You know, particularly the Jackson character, I think, is, you know, a sort of relatable character or an inviting character. And it's okay that the other characters are also sort of repellent, you know. But I just didn't think there was much here that was new or fresh or novel or particularly funny. So for me, it was a miss.
1: Yeah, if it's a comedy and it ain't funny, yeah. Forget about it, right? Okay, Idiots plays in Bay Area theaters as of Friday, August 28th. Boo. Okay, the first boo of the week here. Okay, up next here is Buddy.
0: Yeah, Buddy, directed by Casper Kelly. He also co-wrote the screenplay. Yeah, even talking about the cast feels a little bit like spoilers. Not all these actors appear on screen, but the cast list includes Kristen Milioti, who is so good in The Penguin on TV, Patton Oswalt, Michael Shannon, Topher Grace, and Keegan-Michael Key, I think I can say, plays the titular Buddy. That's not really a spoiler. Buddy is basically Barney, because they're riffing here on 90s-style children's television shows.
1: Oh, okay. Yeah, I haven't seen it yet, so it doesn't sound to me like you're giving anything away.
0: Okay, good. Yeah. Mm-hmm. It's a horror movie set in that kind of children's show universe, very Barney-esque, but also elements of other shows like Dora the Explorer or Pee-wee's Playhouse even. Mm-hmm. So you get this very surreal setting for a horror movie, and you have these kids who are slowly coming around to the understanding that Buddy is not their friend, that it's going to harm them and harm their friends, and that this is a world that they want to escape, and they're not quite sure how they got here, and it's a mystery to some extent, and it locates the sinister, obviously, in the sickly sweet of Barney, that kind of thing.
1: Yeah.
0: And it also spins out a kind of comedy version of The Conjuring somewhere within this story, which I thought was really funny.
1: Yeah.
0: There's a lot of funny ideas, and it's directed. Casper Kelly is known for making a short film that aired first on Adult Swim called Too Many Cooks. So if you've heard of Too Many Cooks, you'll have some idea of the kind of style you're in for here. Yeah, I thought it was interesting, and it's kind of my speed of horror movie, that there was something kind of cracked and surreal about it that is different from the average bear in the horror space right now.
1: Yeah. Sounds really interesting. Okay, Buddy plays in Bay Area theaters as of Friday, August 28th. Yay for Buddy.
3: Oh, yeah!
1: Okay, up next here is It Ends.
0: It Ends, also a horror movie, an existential horror movie, to be sure.
1: Yeah.
0: Also a road movie, another road movie this week. And very low-key as a horror movie. It's a psychological horror movie, and like I say, an existential one. We have a group of young people here who are traveling down the road and traveling down the road and traveling down the road and realize quickly this road doesn't seem to have an end to it, and where's the turnoff, and we're trapped.
1: Mm-hmm.
0: So the characters are forced to live together in this kind of closed society trap till death do them part, which is an interesting sort of allegory, an intriguing kind of allegory for life, you know, within a society that you can't quite escape from the system that you're trapped in. It's a sort of anguished purgatory that they inhabit for the course of the movie. It's a creative horror movie in that way. And there's also, you could read it as an exploration of grief and coming to terms with, well, coming to a kind of acceptance about your fate, like I say, an existential horror movie. So, yeah, it's a difficult movie to talk about in too much detail, again, because you don't want to spoil too much about how it plays out. But good young cast, of all unknowns to me. And, yeah, Alexander Ullum is the writer-director, also edited the movie. And, it's a promising entry in the horror space.
1: All righty, It Ends plays in Bay Area theaters as of Friday, August 28th. Yay. Yeah, I like this film an awful lot, too. Okay, we've got some home video titles, a couple of 4Ks here to talk about. The first is The Fast and the Furious, which is it's 30th anniversary or something, right?
0: 25th anniversary.
1: 25th anniversary. Well, I was close.
0: Yes, you were. Yeah, in fact, for the 20th anniversary, this got its first 4K release, and now we have a new 4K release with a new 4K transfer that now grants it Dolby Vision with HDR10 and Dolby Atmos, as well as DTS HD 7.1 Master Audio options. So both picture and sound have been upgraded even from 5 years ago when we first got a 4K for the Fast and the Furious. And there's a new bonus feature on here, which I'll talk about in a second.
1: Okay.
0: But for those who have no idea what the Fast and the Furious is that even possible for someone listening to a movie show?
1: I don't think so.
0: Yeah, it's the big car action franchise, right? Mm-hmm. That's gone from this 2001 film where everything was relatively grounded, like it was about like black market VCRs, like falling out of the back of the trucks and stuff. And then it became about like sending cars into space and stuff, right? More recently. So yeah, the franchise has been robust and long running. Paul Walker and Vin Diesel were the two big stars when this started out, supported by Jordana Brewster and Michelle Rodriguez and others. Yeah, I mean, it's always been guilty pleasure popcorn movie stuff. Obviously struck a chord with audience, but it doesn't really make the movies any better. They're pretty dumb diversions, but obviously very popular. And this is the kind of thing that you can really show off your home theater with. The presentation here is reference quality. And there's that new bonus feature, which I mentioned, Riding a Legacy, 25 Years of Fast. It's about 27 minutes long. It's mostly Vin Diesel, Jordana Brewster, and Michelle Rodriguez kind of standing around talking with each other, reminiscing and talking about their characters and what makes the movies work. And then all of the previously available archival bonus features are crammed into this set with bonus footage, outtakes, deleted scenes, commentary by Rob Cohen, the director, making of featurettes, storyboard to film comparison, etc. So pretty much everything you ever wanted to know about The Fast and the Furious plus the big 4K upgrade.
1: All right. Hard to believe it's 25 years. Okay, The Fast and the Furious 4K from Warner Home Video. Boo. Yeah! Okay, wrapping it up for the week, we have Practical Magic in 4K.
0: Yeah, this one's from 1998, and it's getting a sequel shortly.
1: Yeah.
0: I believe in September, Practical Magic 2 drops. So now is the time for the 4K release of Practical Magic, directed by Griffin Dunne, of all people, the actor Griffin Dunne, star of After Hours, and starring Sandra Bullock and Nicole Kidman. It's unusual from our modern perspective to look at Nicole Kidman getting second billing in a movie. She's usually top billed.
1: Yeah.
0: Sandra Bullock's really the star by a hair. They play sisters and they have a nice chemistry here. They're kind of the main reason to see the movie. Their aunts are played by Diane Wiest and Stockard Channing, so they're a fun duo as well. Aidan Quinn is in this movie, and Goran Wisniewski. They're the kind of potential romantic interests or sexual partners. And this movie's based on a novel by Alice Hoffman from 1995. And it's a witchy movie, right? They play witches, they're from a long line of witches. And for me, this movie is still a mess in 2026. It didn't get very good reviews when it came out, but it's grown in popularity over the years. It's one of those movies that home video did a big favor to, because it was a flop when it came out. I don't think it even made back its money. I think it was in the red if you consider the marketing costs. I see the appeal as a female-driven fantasy with sisterhood and romance. It's definitely a female powered movie. The cast is dominated by all these good actresses. But yeah, the plot doesn't really come together. It feels at loose ends all the time. It just feels like there's material missing and it just didn't work in the edit. Anyway, this 4K edition is good on the merits. It's got Dolby Vision with HDR10 transfer with a Dolby Atmos audio presentation, audio mix, also DTS HD 7.1 Master Audio if you're not Dolby Atmos ready. And this disc includes the 2009 special edition DVD bonus features, which actually didn't make it onto Blu-ray, so they are returning on this 4K, which is nice. And these include an audio commentary with Griffin Dunn, the director, with the producer Denise DeNovi, Sandra Bullock, and composer Alan Silvestri. And then there are two short featurettes, which amount to the electronic press kit cut into two pieces, the 10-minute casting the spell and the 6-minute making the magic, which the latter focusing on novelist Alice Hoffman. She takes center stage in that second featurette, and talking about her book and what she was getting at and how the film adapts that. Whereas casting the spell is more of the standard making of, with the actors and director all weighing in and talking about how much fun they had making this movie.
1: All right, Practical Magic 4K from Warner Home Video. Boo. All right, Peter Canavesi, GroucholReviews.com. Thanks, Peter. We'll talk to you next week. And that's about it for Screen Scene for this week. But we'll be right back in just a moment to tell you more about next week. Stay with us.
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Cellular Dreams, the movie show, is co-produced, sound designed, and engineered by Larry Jacobetz. Our film critic is Peter Canavesi, and your host is Tim Sika. 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
1: I'm glad we caught you at home. 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
2: Right.
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1: Bite.
0: I could show you my favorite obsession. 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

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So I'll remove the cause. 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
1: Get off my mic, you little hillbilly.
0: Hillbilly. I got your hillbilly.
1: Well, show me some of that hillbilly. What
0: hillbilly,
1: you talking about?
0: That hillbilly, down south hillbilly.
1: What type of hillbilly, sir?
0: Down south hillbilly. You know that hillbilly. I'll shoot you, hillbilly.
1: You'll shoot who?
0: You heard me. You.
1: 90.5
0: FM,
1: KSJS,
0: San Jose.
1: That's right, you heard
0: That's right, you heard you.

0: 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Ms. Kat, along with Dennis Terry.
1: Yeah, he's here, and I think you must have changed the format of your show. Your listeners must feel awful confused. I mean, where's the jazz? She's going to do rock and country all night long. Something, she's going to try something new. Now, I guess she's not going to do it all night long, but she started the show with a whole different format, so that's pretty cool. That's just something that Miss Kat doesn't normally do.
0: It's called the Death R Us Wheel.
1: Yeah, we've had a lot of paying tribute to a lot of artists that have died in the last week, a lot of artists and even a couple of disc jockeys who I'll mention because we didn't have any air checks to play, but Alex Ward, a lot of people know from Sirius XM with the Pink and Black days, and of course you probably remember Ron Parker doing a lot of work at KFRC, and we lost both of them. It's been a pretty unfortunate week and a half for deaths. My goodness, it's been kind of bad. A lot of people have passed away. Let's hope that slows down a bit.
0: Yeah, I just hope Lionel Richie will get well.
1: Yeah, that's right. Lionel's not doing as well as he could, but hopefully he'll hang in there and do better.
0: Yes. Starting off the show, going all the way back, Bear Strong with Money, That's What I Want. That was co-written by Janie Bradford, who we lost on August 21st. And then jumping ahead to 1962 with Shelley Fabre, is her biggest hit?
1: Yes, it is her biggest hit, yeah.
0: Yeah.
1: Shelley Fabre, want to get that pronounced correctly, just because she pronounces it correctly, of course, Fabre, but a lot of people have always called her Shelley Fabre, but it's actually Fabre.
0: Yes.
1: So there you go.
0: So that is from her biggest hit, Johnny Angel, from 1962.
1: She's one of my faves of all the ones you spotlighted, I think, because not only her music, but listening to a cut they gave us on a CD, which was a segment of a session that she did where she was doing a lot of drops for jocks and stations. You know, drops, we're talking about, you know, when I'm in town, I listen to Red Robinson on whatever station. So she's doing a lot of drops for jocks and stations, and you can just tell from listening to part of that session, she was a lot of fun. She was a lot of fun in the studio, and yeah, I could just tell. I think she would have been a lot of fun to have known. She would have been a blast to hang out with. Neat gal, Shelley Fabre, lost her a week ago Saturday.
0: Yes, and also a week ago Saturday, we lost Lattimore.
1: Yes, we did, Benny Lattimore.
0: Yes, and we went back to 1967. For an earlier hit, Move and Groove Together.
1: Yeah, it's a fun song, yeah.
0: Yeah. And then we lost Lattimore and Shelley on the 22nd. Then on the 24th, we lost J.P. Morgan.
1: Yeah. And the song you played, a little different sound, I think, for her. This was a later one from 65, but her big decade was the 50s, and she was very much of an MOR artist, easy listening stuff. So we're going to play a lot of her MOR hits. We're going to spotlight her on this Friday show. So

0: of, real noted, we might have to move JP to the Saturday night show. But as it's planned right now, JP Morgan on the Friday show, so you can tune in and learn a lot more about her music. Because she, as big as she was, she had a lot of hits, but she doesn't get a lot of airplay over the years on the like on the adult standards radio stations. You don't hear a lot of her music, and you think you would.
1: Mm-hmm. And then, and what I just play is "That Man Is My Weakness," and that's from 1965. So that's one of her later hits.
0: Yeah.
1: On that. And then we have two from Tim Curry, who is one of two artists that we lost on the 25th. We did "Sweet Transvestite" from the Rocky Horror Picture Show soundtrack of the original movie. And then followed by "I Do the Rockin'," from his 1979 album "Fearless." And if anyone say anything about...
0: Oh, well, yeah, we played... And of course, he was in the Rocky Horror Picture Show. As you just mentioned, we played one of his cuts on our show. I don't think it was either one of those two, actually.
1: No, you did Time Warp.
0: Yeah, we did Time Warp, so...
1: Which matches with the ID I did play.
0: So. Yeah, yeah. So kind of paying some tribute, to Tim Curry, another one of the big people we lost this past week.
1: And last but not least, two from Dolly Parton.
0: That had to be the biggest one. I got to say, of all the artists you paid tribute to, it was I was kind of blown away at how much attention was paid to the passing of Dolly Parton. It was just a huge story for a couple of days.
1: Yes, and still is, so.
0: It is, yeah.
1: Yeah, and what I played for you was "Deportee Plane Wreck at Los Gatos," and that's a Woody Guthrie composition, and that's taken from 1980 album 9 to 5 and Odd Jobs.
0: And we should tell people, because I know Ross and I played that a while back, and we were surprised, and I think my buddy Craig was surprised also. We all found out that this was not Los Gatos here in the South Bay. This was Los Gatos Canyon, which is in Southern California. So there are sort of two Los Gatoses, and it's not the Los Gatos up here. It's about the canyon down in Southern Cal.
1: Yes. And we did probably one of her most famous Christmas tunes.
0: Yes.
1: "Hard Candy Christmas." And that was originally from a soundtrack album. And I don't remember right off the bat.
0: Yeah, I don't recall what the soundtrack was. You want me to tell that funny Dolly Parton story on your show? Because I told it on mine about Ronnie Millsap, or you wanted to? Yeah, it was kind of amusing. Ronnie was, I think you were the one that read it to me, but Ronnie Millsap was posting some stuff, I think on Dolly's Facebook page after Dolly had passed away, and a number of years back they played together at the Grand Ole Opry, and so Dolly asked Ronnie if he'd like to feel her breasts so that he'd know they were real. And he said, well, he really probably shouldn't do that. And he didn't, but they always thought it was kind of funny. So she asked him if he wanted to do that. And from then on, they used to joke about it every time they'd see each other or talk to each other. It was kind of a funny story. But a little kind of a cool sense of humor there on Dolly Parton's part. But yeah, Dolly Parton, the passing of Dolly, that's, like you said, a huge story. That was such big news for a couple of days, bigger than all the other people that have passed away. I think a lot bigger deal was made about her than any of the other people you just spotlighted.
1: Mm-hmm. And by the way, that was written by Carole Hall, and that was for the 1978 musical and the 1982 film Best Little Warhouse in Texas.
0: Oh, yeah, that's where they used that one, huh?
1: Yes.
0: Oh, that's cool.
1: Ms. Cat, along with Dennis Terry. Thank you, Dennis, for doing the introductions and...
0: Yeah, changing your show a little bit. We started, I told Ms. Cat, I think maybe we should trade places. You can do oldies tonight, and I'll do jazz Friday. I'd be out of my comfort zone for sure. But maybe get Miss Cat to hang out here with me and tell me what I'm playing. I could probably get through a jazz show. I used to do, that's how I started in Monterey when I started doing country music. I knew something about country music, probably more than I did with jazz, but I wasn't as familiar with it as I might have been. And it was interesting. I had someone helping me out at the Monterey station, and I had no idea that I would be doing weekends for almost a year at a radio station playing country music. So you never know what kind of things are going to happen for you.
1: Yes. Coming up, we're going back into jazz. Mickey Yakanaka and Adam Rosen and Melton Jazz Quartet. Ms. Cat, you're on the Cat's Cradle, 90.5 KSJS.

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3: That's the coolest story I've ever heard in my entire life. 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
6: All right, I'm out of here. 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
8: Yeah.
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0: One more note. 90.5 KSJS. Adam Rose on guitar. Steve Laspina on bass. Tyler Pearson on keys. And Jeff Sipe on drums. That's Adam Rose in the Mountain Jazz Quartet with Bye Bye Blackbird from the album Holler Serenade. Ms. Cat, you're in the Cat's Cradle on 90.5 KSJS. I'll be here till 10 o'clock tonight. And coming after the break, Gordon Goodwin's last album and last recordings before he passed on due to cancer last year. Coming up after this.
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0: 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And that is before my show, by the way. So it's 5 to 6 p.m. Gordon Goodwin's Big Fat Band right now with Sing, Sang, Sung. And that's from the album 25 Years of Fatness to finish out the hour right here at Ground Zero Radio, 90.5 KSJS.

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David Blake Quartet. Jonas with a View. And as from the latest album, Radio Casual. Ms. Cat, here on the Cat's Cradle, 90.5 KSJS. I'll be here till 10 o'clock. Prior hour coming up at 9 o'clock tonight. And I got new material tonight, so I got new stuff coming in. And yes, I'm going to be playing some classics as well, some classic world stuff that I can dig out tonight on that. And also playing some jazz between now and Hein. Mike DiRubo right now, new album out called Way Out Northwest. Going to play for you now late August, since today is the 31st of August. Right here, Ground Zero Radio, 90.5 KSJS.

0: 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Mike DeRubo with Late August from the album Way Out Northwest. Ms. Cat, in the Cat's Cradle, Seth Kibble, latest from him, coming up after this.
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0: 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Seth Kibble right now, Will You Love Me Tomorrow? That is from his latest album, Clarinet Without a Net. Right here, Ground Zero Radio, 90.5 KSJS.

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2: Well, we just play for you ladies from Gray Abate Quartet, Angelic, from the album In a Moment. Before that, going back to 2011 for Ken Pekowski, Love's Disguise, from the album In Search Of. We lost Ken a while back. And he was also a wonderful clarinetist recently, you know, more, a little bit more known, an instrument that's not played that often. Denise Donatelli right now, new album out called Take My Breath Away. You and I, again, is what I'm going to play for you now. Right here at Grouser Radio, 90.5 KSJS.

0: 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That was Steve Gadban with Scatterbrain from the album Gattitude. Miss Cat, Cat's Cradle, Chris Eshman coming up after this.
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0: 90.5 KSJS. That's the WDR Big Band with Sean Jones with Vinferia. That's from the album Jagged Edges and Elgin Lines. Music of Anya Inserto. Miss Cat. You're in the Cat's Cradle on 90.5 KSJS. I'll be here till 10 o'clock tonight. Per hour coming up top of the hour. Right now, we're going to go back to music. Corey Weeds and Chris Hazelton right now. Upcoming album coming out in October. Hip to Be Square plays Huey Lewis in the news. Local artists. And I'm going to put Denny on the spot real quick here.
1: Yes.
0: And after all, he knows some Huey Lewis in the news, don't you?
1: Yeah, I know some of it.
0: Yes, so... After all, they are a local band.
1: Yeah, Huey Lewis did some pretty good stuff. We played some on the Oldie Show.
0: Yes.
1: So, yeah, it's pretty cool.
0: And I'm going to play for you now the latest single from that album, If This Is It, right here on 90.5 FM KSJS, Miss Cat in the Cat's Cradle.

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0: 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Luke Linslow King right now. Shoot from the hip from the own Coast of Light. That's going to be followed by J.J. Johnson with C.C. Ryder. That's from the album Standards, live at the Village Vanguard, right here at Ground Zero Radio, 90.5 KSJS.

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0: Test. 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Do not submerge the device in liquid, even partially. Most importantly, under no circumstances should you... We were going to murder you. Make no further attempt to leave
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2: Well, I just played for you his latest from Mike Clark, Softly as in a Morning Sunrise. And that's from the album Kujo Ganjo. Lisa B, or Lisa Bernstein is her name right now. New album out called 60s Magic Now, the Y-verse. Gonna play for you now, Ruby Tuesday. Her cover of the Rolling Stones, right here at Ground Zero Radio, 90.5 KSJS.

I worried that she wouldn't let herself be pinned to anyone because it felt like pain. She stood alone in the sun, her red hair shone, and she bent her head to pray. Then she started to dance, her hands the leaves of a shimmering maple tree. And in the center of the trunk I saw a ruby glowing from a sacred cave. I knew if I came closer I'd get burnt. So I stood still in her

0: 90.5 KSJS from 1995, which is 31 years ago. Kevin Hayes with Sutra from the album Go Round. Ms. Cat, along with Dennis Terry.
1: Yeah, Dennis Terry's here somewhere. I'm trying to get his microphone. There he is. Yeah, 31 years ago. That seems like, I don't know, maybe because I'm getting older, but it seems like a long time ago. I guess it was. It was quite a while ago.
0: Yeah, well, someone was asking me how long I've been on air, and I said, long time.
1: Yeah. Well, you know, 31 years is a while. 31 years, you've been on about 32 years, but 31 years ago, we changed our frequency from 90.7 to 90.5. So that is kind of a long time ago.
0: Yes, it is.
1: Yeah.
0: And so.
1: It is, by golly.
0: Yeah. So, yes, we've been around for a while.
1: Yeah, we have.
0: Yeah.
1: We're the old, a couple of the old folks of the station.
0: Yeah, keeping things together.
1: Yeah. Yeah, keeping things rolling, you know, what the heck.
0: Yes. And so this Friday, barring a death.
1: Yeah, barring any more passings. We've had a lot of them lately. But we have J.P. Morgan slated. If you don't know who J.P. Morgan is, I don't blame you. A lot of people may not be real familiar with her music. She was a big M.O.R., middle of the road, big M.O.R. artist, easy listening artist. Lots of hits in the 50s. 50s was her decade. She had some things in the 60s, but her decade was the 50s. She had a ton of hits. So you'll hear a lot of that stuff on the Friday show.
0: And I'm wondering if you're going to play That Man Is My Weakness.
1: Yeah, I can do that. If you want me to play that again, we can do that. And that Friday show, by the way, in case you don't know, is 10 to 2 in your midday, 10 a.m. to 2 p.m. Friday. We'll spotlight the hits of J.P. Morgan.
0: Yes. And then there's also the Saturday night show from 10 p.m. to 2 p.m.
1: Yeah, that's right. We'll be in here Saturday night, and maybe we'll bring the jazz cat in and spotlight her. Well, no, I'll be here Saturday night. I don't think we have a spotlight. Nothing's slated right now, but you never know. But right now, it just won the spotlight, and that'll be on the daytime show. But yes, we are here Saturday nights, and we hope to stay on Saturday nights. We will find out. We got our new schedule coming out. I think they're going to figure it all out on Thursday. So I should hope we know by this weekend whether we stay in that Saturday night slot. But since we haven't had any of the jocks here wanting to be on the radio on Friday and Saturday nights late night, I suppose I'll be staying. We'll find out.
0: Yes, we will.
1: Yeah.
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0: Going to the 9 o'clock hour, per hour coming up in a few minutes. Seamus Blake right now with Come Dance With Me from the electrifying Seamus Blake. Right here at Ground Zero Radio 90.5 KSJS.

90.5 KSJS. Peter Gabriel, and that is a piece called Czar, and that's from The Last Temptation of Christ, and that's from a compilation album called Bliss. Starting off the prior hour with Gregory Hutchinson, Black Comedy, and that's from his latest album, Kind of Now, The Pulse of Miles Davis. Miss Cat, you're in the prior hour, 1 hour jazz fusion, world, and whatever I throw at you right now. And I'm going to throw you some fusion right now, to be honest with you. Cindy Blackman Santana, new album now called Sanctuary. And actually, new album now called Coherence. Tune going to play for you now is called Sanctuary. Right here, Grounds and Radio, 90.5 KSJS.

0: 90.5 KSJS. Gregory Isaacs with Got the Comeback from Now and Come Closer. Ms. Cat, coming up, got the latest from Kurt Elling and Yellow Jackets.
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0: 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Kurt Elling and the Yellow Jackets right now. New album out called Play, Weather Report, Alive in Europe. Palace Palladium is what I'm going to play for you now. Right here at Ground Zero Radio, 90.5 KSJS.

Some say smart meters, directed energy weapons, or Edison power lines are to blame. An oligarch's impending inauguration. The mayor's in Ghana for Dutty December. Neoliberal Americans in Africa on the rise. From Palisades to Palestine. An actress compares the L.A. oceanfront to Gaza. Never mentions the Rafa border. The cutoff of 2008 trucks. Neglects to mention body bags, rubble, or the Israeli snipers aimed at children. But everyone's donating their wardrobe to people without closets. Can a millionaire be homeless?

Skitter knows how to read the room less. The undocumented avoid handouts framed in the halls of fascism. To be on house arrest with no house, just arrested. Everyone's worried about clean air. People can't filter this corruption. Maybe, maybe socialism is on its way. Look at us. Look at us who took the breeze for granted. Running faucet of dreams, mutual aid. Octavia Butler newscasting premonitions from a gravesite in Altadena. The ghosts of consequence stain the air. What's the insurance policy for chickens coming home to roost? What's the insurance policy?

that brings us to you. Everyone is living their life on layaway. Buy now, pay later. Kidnapped by mass ice cold-blooded agents. SOS formation bodies near the Everglades. Gullible, low frequency. No research, no risk-taking. Four drunk travelers with bloodshot eyes sip on sweating beer cans just off the corner, waiting out the downtown protest. A trans woman in burgundy crop top with yellow geometric sunglasses and an ivory umbrella shielding the sun sips on iced tea from her straw. The universe is universing. The tow truck tricksters try to boost the tires of the people. Pawns peddling for the state. Every job can be undone by the will of the worker who sees fit to serve a good greater than petty personal pocket delusions. Troops are everywhere. A country torn apart, doom scrolling debris. So what can you do for me? Cash at me in my caption. Get over, get ahead. Culture, open tabs, generation in the echo chambers of greed. A bunch of individuals who want to go viral over commentary. All caps, baby boomer text threads. No spine having niggas. Dump as doorknobs. When people show you who they are, believe them.

90.5 KSJS. Ladies from Aja Monet, Holly Weird, for Nail on the Color of Rain. And before that, Michelle Nitocero and Leanne La Havas with Don't Look Any Favor, Don't Look Any Further, I should say, from Michelle's upcoming album, Cinnamon, and Cinnamon Oli, Fish Wish, First Wish, I should say. Can't talk tonight. And that's from the album Homework. Miss Cat, I'm bowed out here. We have a brand new schedule coming up next Monday, 6 p.m. But this week, we have this show coming up on Friday. It may stay on Fridays next semester. 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I am out here. DJ Ricky should be in at 10 o'clock. Going to leave you now with Baleki Sikoko with Namtamakolo Bulgu. And I think I mispronounced it, but I gave it a shot. And that's going to be from his album, At Peace. I'll be back next Monday, 6 p.m. on Labor Day. If you have that day off, enjoy. And if you don't, hey, you know, I understand that's not easy. But either way, if you are going out and doing that, drinking or smoking that weed and stuff, hey, don't do it. After all, the cops are going to be out looking for you. So, see you later. Meow for now.

0: That's what she said.
1: Let him cook.
0: That's what.
2: Bruh.
1: Let him cook. Let him cook now. Let him cook. I said, let him cook.
3: 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Right before that was Jiggets with Make Believe. 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
4: God, I'm tripping on something, I did it wrong. Write a song, I could never sing along. Slow down, ripping on something I wrote a long time ago. I'm not trying to give it up, yeah. Right now, let me watch you put it on. Right now, let me watch you live and learn. Right now, let me get another turn. The first time that I done it, so it didn't hurt.

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4: 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You were just listening to a song from Porter Robinson called Language, and just before that was KLDIX with Still Here. Coming up next for you guys is going to be Pluck with 061226, and I am your host, DJ Ricky. We have some guests in the studio that like to speak, I think, on, what is that, G1, G3? G1 on, G3. You guys are both on, G1, G3.
5: Ooh, yeah.
4: Got Gumi?
6: What up, what up?
4: Father Rack and Gumi, okay. Got something to say to the people? Anything?
5: I want to talk about what you got into this weekend.
4: Ooh, okay. I would also like to talk about what I got up into this weekend. Thank you, thank you, thank you. Yeah, like, what did I do, perhaps?
5: Apparently you got up to Gasworks, right?
4: I got up north a little bit this weekend. Yeah, thank you. Yeah, all the way up north into the PNW. I, for all my lovely listeners who do not know me, I was just recently at a Gasworks Day Party in Seattle, all the way up north up the PNW. Took me about 13 hours of driving total to get all the way up there. Wow, crazy. Yeah, I know. But it was so, so worth it because of who I got to see. It was Nick Leon, Dylan Brady, Porter Robinson, Nina Jirachi, Underscores, and Skrillex, and all of it was pretty much B2B, B2B, B2B, B2B. It was like nonstop, endless B2Bs, bro. Like,
5: those are goats of the current electronic scene.
4: That, like, I was saying,
5: Skrillex?
4: Yeah.
5: Current and previous electronic
4: scene. Like, that's our LeBron.
5: Honestly.
4: Right? Like, that's our LeBron. But yeah, like, an electronic mecca is what people were saying. A modern electronic mecca. And that's how I felt. I'm not gonna lie. I'm perfectly happy you were saying this. I cried multiple times. There was so
6: that's
4: many,
6: right,
4: like...
5: Dude, I don't blame you.
4: Like, it was just, like, seeing people do what they do at their best and the people I like seeing. It was, I was like, wow. You know, like...
5: I mean, yeah, I mean, in my opinion, and also in the opinion of fellow DJ at the station, Digital,
4: mm-hmm.
5: You saw the Father, Son, and Holy Spirit of
4: electronic. That's what he said. Yeah, the entire Trinity was there, man. Like
5: the Trinity and more.
4: And they were B2Bing. Like at one point, it was three people up there at the same time. Like they had Nina Porter, Skrillex up there at the same time, and they had I think Underscores Nina Porter at the same. Or I don't know if Porter was there at the same time, but it was like the fact that they were doing three people B2Bs with that kind of lineup is like they knew what they were doing, and they gave the people what they wanted, man. Like, oh, so good. So good, honestly. I would highly recommend to anybody, especially yous, to go and, like, because they were live streaming. They had, like, a stream tent in the back. Go and try and find that live stream somewhere. I think it's on probably on YouTube or something.
5: Probably. I haven't gone around to seeing the live stream.
4: Yeah.
5: I've been scrolling TikTok, Instagram, and stuff. I've been seeing a lot of clips from it.
4: Probably clips through days, yeah.
7: I didn't have the money to, like, go out and see it, but I wish I did, dude.
4: I was trying to get you to go, man.
7: I know.
4: But honestly, like, I really hope that any of those names come to the Bay sometime soon. That would really be awesome, I think. Is like, because I know Nina was at some small venue right before her I Love My Computer drop. That was, what was Rickshaw, right? It was something small.
7: I'm forgetting where it was, but yeah. And I remember not being able to make it to that.
4: I also, like, I found out about it after the album dropped, so when, you know, the tickets spiked, but that was, like, something, like, that's crazy. And then, I don't think Skrillex has been here since, what, like, he wasn't here for House on Lands.
7: I don't even remember, actually.
4: I've seen Skrillex in the Bay, actually, also in the city. It was the surprise secret free show that was in front of City Hall, I think, 1 or 2 years ago. I don't know if you remember. He's not in his head. He knows. Ghost in House.
7: Underscores, she was like just
4: 2 years
7: in
4: ago.
7: The city.
4: Okay. Yeah, and then, yeah, you and I were both at that Underscore show at Regency in April.
7: A lot
4: April?
7: Of the electronic DJs here.
4: There was a lot of people we know there. That was in April, right?
7: Around that time.
4: So, Underscores recently, Skrill 2 years ago. When Nina, that was like right before that. That was last year, because that album was released in August last year, yeah. And then, me personally, the last time I saw Porter here locally was on the Smile Tour in 2024. I saw him at, what's it called? Frost Amphitheater in Palo Alto.
7: Mm.
4: So, I saw him there in 2024. And also, just found out recently because I was looking at the We Outta Apples picture. Mm-hmm. I don't know if you've seen that. If it is like an image of Porter with like he's got an apple in his throat and he's working at Walmart and he says We Outta Apples. But
7: I haven't seen that one specific, but I love those like that vein of images.
4: It's auspiciously shaped object in your throat. We Outta Apples. Yeah. I was looking at that image. And it came up because Eric Doa posted it as a response to him being announced onto the Smile Tour in 2024. So the show that me and my friend saw at Frost Amphitheater had the Eric Doa opener, but I was looking at the poster and Underscores was the other opener we could have had. I'm just saying that would have been in 2024 so much better because you would have gotten like Fishmonger like crazy, you know? You would have gotten, like, old Underscores like crazy, you know? Like, just saying.
7: Like, prime Fishmonger, but, okay, in my opinion.
4: But pre-you is the thing. That's the thing.
7: That's what I'm saying.
4: And
7: like, you, I feel like, is just so much more digestible and easier to dance
4: What's the, I know it's a deluxe version, but what's the one with the orange, like, painting cover?
7: That's.
4: It's not Fish. It's,
7: Wallsocket?
4: Yes, it is the Wallsocket Deluxe. Yes, thank you. That one has a bunch of stuff on it that I think that would have been cool to see too. Because that, would. I think it probably coincides with probably around the same time album release wise. I'm just saying.
7: You know what? Get the next song going.
4: Get the music going. Okay. Up next, we got Pluck with 0612 26. Hey, but good talk about the current state of electronic, I think, and recent electronic shows in the Bay. What is the like next big electronic in the Bay probably coming happen?
7: Next up,
4: what do we have?
7: What is coming up? I know we got DJ Smokey and I Love You Kimchi. That's coming up soon.
4: Oh, where's that at? I'd go to that.
7: I don't remember where. I know a guy that knows a guy, so he's got free tickets to it. So I'm thinking like, hey, let me get a ticket too, dude.
4: Send me the link. I'll get my own ticket. Send me the link. I'm down to go, you know.
7: Yeah.
4: Yeah. Do you know where it is? Is it in the city, I'm guessing?
7: Probably in the city. Not off the top of my head, I remember that.
4: Okay. I think who did I see recently? Oh, you saw Underscores was announced on that one thing, right? What was that?
7: That one thing?
4: Yeah, it was like some Instagram post you were looking at.
7: Oh.
4: Some flyer.
7: The one I was looking at earlier today. No, that's in Miami, though.
4: You know what? We have Portola coming up. That's a bunch of stuff.
7: We do.
4: Yeah.
7: To all those KHS listeners.
4: Good.
7: If you're interested, I don't know about giveaway. I think we're already done with that.
4: Yeah.
7: But I think was ended Portola a while ago. Post on

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VIP don't be bluffing. Favorite guest list or nothing. VIP don't be bluffing. Favorite guest list or nothing. 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I got places to be. 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

0: 90.5 KSJS, you were just listening to a song from Carrier called Dots and Spotted. 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
1: 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Hello, hello again, all my lovely, lovely listeners. You are still currently tuned into the Smoke Break only on 90.5 KSJS Ground Zero Radio. Mondays at 10 p.m. to 2 a.m. where we play fresh, big, and new electronic music fresh straight into your speakers or other listening devices of choice like headphones. Maybe you're in the car. I don't know. But it is currently 11:22 p.m. Haven't done a time the entire time. I just realized August 31st, last day of August. I realized last week that this show would be because it was on, I guess, fortuitously the last day of August on a Monday, means that I get one last day of this nice little August roto before it rotos out. But speaking of, you were just listening to a song from Underscores, specifically the Peace Frost Children remix, just released a couple days ago, actually, right before I went to that Gasworks Day party that me and Gumi were happily recounting my trip of, and other etc. electronic news. But before that was Lucy Lamb with We Were in Light. That whole album also really good. Go and listen to that. Highly recommend. But coming up next for you guys is going to be Faux Ivory with Pray, Pray, Pray. And I think, I got everything. That's going to be coming up next for you guys, only on 90.5 KSJS Ground Zero Radio.

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3: 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And coming up next for you guys is going to be Annoying from Baby Morocco.

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3: 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Hello, hello, hello again, all my lovely, lovely listeners. You are still tuned in to The Smoke Break only here on 90.5 KSJS, Mondays 10 p.m. to 2 a.m. It is currently 11:52. Oh, I just watched it change, actually. 11:52 p.m. Monday, August 31st. Got 8 more minutes until that brand new day. Hope everybody has been enjoying the fresh, brand new electronic that I always so like to talk about and, you know, advertise, you know, on the show. But, yeah, hope everybody's been enjoying the fresh new electronic we've been playing so far. You were just listening to a song from Babe Dylan called Hideout. Right before that was Alcatraz with Euromaxing. Name like that and some of the things that they've said in some songs. I gotta check to see if they're a local artist. That'd be cool if they were. But coming up next for you guys is gonna be Lancer with Too Late. And that is only on 90.5 KSJS. 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

0: 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I have never seen one of these intact before. 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
1: 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Hello, hello again, all my lovely listeners. You are still currently tuned into the Smoke Break only on 90.5 KSJS, Ground Zero Radio's Mondays, 10 p.m. to 2 a.m. for the time being until the new fall schedule comes out next week, actually. So next week at 6 p.m. So this is actually my last show at this time slot, I just realized. But I am your host, DJ Ricky, checking in for week 15, I believe it is. And you were just listening to a song from Manipul called From the New World. And before that was K0D4M4 and Fake Flowers with Schizophrenia. Coming up next for you guys is going to be Danny Doom with Lucille only on 90.5 KSJS Ground Zero Radio.

they try to treat you like a celebrity. I run a block with me on tour, that's why they scared me. I told her, get the gang tatted if you care for me. Her trip to Cali, I just took a shopping in Beverly. I give a dog no food, just like pedigree. Okay, I decent, I'm in that school, but y'all pissed me. They got a broadcast on my street, just like Sesame.

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1: 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Hello, hello, hello again, all of my lovely listeners. It is me, your host, DJ Ricky, and you are still currently tuned into the Smoke Break only on 90.5 KSJS, Mondays 10 p.m. to 2 a.m. It is currently 12:56 a.m. Tuesday, September 1st. Got about an hour into that brand new day and about an hour left of me before I am out of here. You were just listening to a song from CPU Death called Dream, and right before that was Coyote 2 with I Can Make You Happy. And coming up next for you guys is going to be Boys in Blush, with Like That featuring Stop This. And, I was going to say I have a surprise segment, but I do not have the surprise segment with me this week. And, next week, if I get a better time slot, I will have it ready to go then. Some of my more previous listeners might know what I'm talking about. But to any new listeners out there, that is your sign to tune in. Don't go anywhere. Don't touch that dial. Stay tuned in again next week, maybe Monday. I don't know my new time slot yet. I wish I had a Instagram or something. I did meet somebody recently that was insisting that I make an Instagram for the DJ thing, and I'm like, I don't know if I want to do that. Honestly, really don't know. But that's next week's DJ Ricky's problem, so we'll worry about that then. And coming up next for you guys is going to be that Boys in Blush track, only on 90.5 KSJS Ground Zero Radio.

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1: 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Hello, hello again, all of my lovely, lovely listeners. You were just listening to a song from Danny L. Harrell called Raft in the Sea. Just before that was Talks with Wishing Well. And I, of course, am your host, DJ Ricky, and you are tuned into the Smoke Break only on 90.5 KSJS Ground Zero Radio from Mondays 10 p.m. to 2 a.m. It is currently 1:21 a.m. on Tuesday, September 1st. And yeah, we've been just listening to a bunch of fresh new electronic. Hope everybody, of course, has been enjoying those tracks. Coming up next for you guys is going to be Pocho Psy Up with I See the Blind Divine Ease the Pain remix. 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

0: Hello? Hello? Is this thing on?
1: Yeah, it's on, Mr. Cipriano. We're ready for you.
0: And now, here's our host to tell you more about what's coming up next.
1: Sorry, there isn't any host. That's why we have you to talk about that.
0: Hold it right there. Don't touch that podcasting control lever.
1: I'm sorry, this isn't a podcast.
0: Hey, you know, we have lots of important things to say, but now, first the news.
1: What the hell are you talking about? 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
1: This isn't a f***ing podcast, you understand? You know what? Screw it. I don't even know why we hired you. You can just go. I can do this promo myself.
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1: 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Hello, hello, hello again. For the very last time tonight, everybody and all my lovely listeners, it is me, or it has been me, your host, DJ Ricky, and you have been listening and tuned into The Smoke Break only on 90.5 KSJS. Mondays, 10 p.m. to 2 a.m. It is currently 1:52 a.m. 8 more minutes until I'm out of here, and we are in that brand new month, brand new day, Tuesday, September 1st. You were just listening to a song from Thread and Horse Vision called Horseshoe Horse Vision Rework. Or sorry, Horse Show Horse Vision Rework. And before that was Thum with Advil. And coming up next for you guys is going to be... actually have not picked the next thing yet, so we're gonna sit here for a second while I figure it out. And I'm gonna also talk about what was it, week 15, wrapping up the summer schedule. This is my last show. This is my last show, hopefully last show at this time slot. Not last show like at all, just hopefully last show at this time slot. But yeah, it's been great. It's been fun. It's been certainly an unique experience. I've definitely learned a lot, and I think I've come a long way too since my first week show compared to now. That still some flubs and hiccups every now and then, but I think in general I've definitely smoothed out the programming, and the way everything flows I think has also been getting a lot better. I've kind of figured out how I like to transition things with just everything. I think I've gotten a lot better at it, and also I think the absolute bangers and heaters that all of the electronic artists have been putting out recently also really, really helps the quality of the show there. But coming up next for you guys is going to be Audio Goth and Ju Ian with Prank Call, only on 90.5 KSJS Ground Zero Radio. 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

90.5 FM KSJS. Gary Lewis and the Playboys there. Little Miss Go-Go. We'll dedicate that to Saturday Sue on a Friday night because I do believe she requested it earlier on the Midday Oldie Show. And her request is our demand. And so hopefully she's listening and she caught that one. The B-side of Count Me In, Little Miss Go-Go. Initially, we only thought a non-charting B-side on the Liberty label. But I just checked the database. And you got to keep checking these radio station charts because eventually maybe a chart will show up that actually lists the song. And that was the case here. Little Miss Go-Go, shown on the WLOF chart out of Orlando, Florida. They placed it at number 34. So now an official Gary Lewis and the Playboys charter, Little Miss Go-Go. Before that, another B-side, just because I could. The Beatles, There's a Place. That's the B-side of Twist and Shout. That's from March of 64. Of course, Twist and Shout are really big hits, but There's a Place, not so much, on the U.S. charts, number 74 for the Beatles in 1964 for There's a Place. And then started off the show with a couple instrumentals from the late Dave Baby Cortez. That's right, the late Dave Baby Cortez. We mentioned this on the Midday Show. Kind of an unusual situation where he passed away in May of 2022, but because he was a very reclusive fella, nobody really found out about it. You know, he was buried. You know, he was living in New York at the time, and he was so reclusive that he was buried in what they call Potter's Field. And the only way his death came to light, of all things, BMI, the writers guild that sends out royalty payments, was trying to find a place to send his royalty check, and they couldn't track him down. They checked with his daughter, and she hadn't been in touch with him, not because of an estrangement or anything. They just hadn't kept in touch because he turned out to be a very reclusive guy. BMI discovers that he passed away in May of 2022. Now we all know about it. Just announced this week. In fact, yesterday in the New York Times, Dave Baby Cortez passed away a couple of years ago. Good heavens. So I played his two biggest hits, Happy Organ and Rinky Dink. And rest assured, this next Friday, we are going to have a full tilt Dave Baby Cortez spotlight. I'm already starting to throw it together. You're thinking he only did those two songs and then he retired from the music biz. No, no, no. We got those two big hits and like 16 others just like it because he was putting out singles from the early 60s into the early 70s, and I'm tracking them down already. And when you do this research, sometimes you find out something you didn't expect. You know, with a name like Dave Baby Cortez, I'd never seen any picture sleeves or anything. I always assumed some Latino fella, perhaps. Well, surprise, surprise, he's an African-American fella. And he plays a really good organ and synthesizer. And so we have got Dave Baby Cortez. That'll be this next Friday on the Midday version of Friday Flashbacks. For now, you'll have to just make do with his two biggest hits, Happy Organ and Rinky Dink. Now that you're hearing my voice, you know that, well, Dennis Terry must be out frolicking about, and he is. Ms. Cat, Dennis Terry, and Jay Arnold, who are all here for the Midday Show, they piled into his car and headed for Point South. I do believe Monterey is one of the stops. There's some kind of anniversary, you know, program going on KMBY or some such, and they're actually going to be on the air down there in Monterey tomorrow. So they're out frolicking about tonight, and I will be here. And you know me, whenever I fill in for Dennis, it's often 70s music and no exception tonight. Those first four songs you heard, probably the only things you're going to hear from me from the 60s or even the 50s tonight. All the rest probably from the 70s. And in fact, let's get to it. I've got a good Crystal Gayle song. Ready for the times to get better. Of course, number one country in 1978. Number three, adult contemporary. But in 78, you get the Bee Gees dominating the charts and country can't find its way up the Hot 100. Number 52, pop for Crystal Gayle. Ready for the times to get better. See what you think. Oldies but goodies till 2 a.m. It is DJ Ross in for Dennis Terry from 90.5 KSJS.

0: 90.5 FM KSJS. The late Dan Fogelberg there, leader of the band. I'm told a song about John Philip Sousa, of all things. Top 10 pop, number one adult contemporary in 1982. And I should point out that in addition to mid to late 70s, we will eke into the early 80s a little bit on tonight's show. The reason for doing that, Dennis Terry focuses a lot during his regular oldie shows on the 50s and 60s. He's supposed to do 70s, but that always seems to get left in the wastebasket of airplay possibilities. So whenever I fill in, I make up for it by doing a lot of 70s and early 80s stuff. More on the way in that regard. Also, of course, I already mentioned the Crystal Gale, ready for the times to get better. Top 5 adult contemporary and country, but not quite top 50 on the Billboard Hot 100. That would be 1978. And we have more. What do we have out of the break? Oh, England Dan and John Ford Coley. We never have to say goodbye again. Now, if you're trying to make compact discs on via iTunes, they have their little graphics availability. Unfortunately, it's limited to 22 songs. If you go to a 23rd cut, it just under 23, it says, you know, plus five more, which is not very helpful. And the other thing is you can't make the font small enough to fit in a long artist like England Anna and John Ford Coley, or a long title like We'll Never Have to Say Goodbye Again. So I've had to do all kinds of abbreviations to squeeze this on here, like England Anna and J.F. Coley. We'll never have to say dot, dot, dot. And that way it all fit. Number 9, pop number 1 AC in 78 for England Anna and John Ford Coley up in a sec. But before we even get to that, thanks to Jay Arnold, who visited earlier today. He left off one of his patented Arnold Almanacs, a little two-minute segment that tells you about this date in rock and roll history. I've got that for you right out of the break. So the Arnold Almanac specifically for July 11th, 2025, up in a sec. But first, a quick reminder. Looking for an escape from the hustle and bustle of downtown San Jose? Well, check out San Jose State Outdoor Adventures. They're located in the SRAC, which I do not know what that stands for. They should tell us, because even I don't know what SRAC, probably, I don't want to guess. SRAC, you students know where it is. That's the Outdoor Adventures team. They offer a wide variety of trips, including backpacking, stand-up paddleboarding, and overnight camping trips. You can enjoy the great outdoors and meet new friends along the way. For more info and a peek at the schedule for the current semester, we'll just check out www.spartanrecreation.com. .com/outdoors. 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Spartan Recreation, probably related to the SR part of AC. So we're halfway there. I just got to figure out and confirm what the AC stands for. Once again, that's www.spartanrecreation.com/outdoors.
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1: 2001, Napster, the once popular file trading website that caught the fancy of over 80 million users, is finally shut down by court order a year after a U.S. District Court judge issued an injunction. In 2006, the Rolling Stones resumed touring with a concert in Milan, Italy, their first show since Keith Richards fell from a coconut tree in Fiji. This show also featured the live debut of the Italian version of As Tears Go By from 1966. It has only been performed live twice. 1975, Fleetwood Mac's self-titled album featuring new members Lindsey Buckingham and Stevie Nicks is released by Reprise Records. It takes 58 weeks for the album to hit number one on the LP charts, while it begat three top 20 singles, chief of

0: Three Dog Night in their first of 2 weeks at number one, July 11, 1917.
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90.5 FM. KSJS, the late Andrew Gold there. Thank you for being a friend. In 1978, hey, you can't always go by, you know, whatever the chart action was when it was new. In 1978, only number 25 on the pop charts. Number 15, Adult Contemporary. A lot of program directors were saying, didn't make the top 10. We're not going to play that one. But then you never know what the future might hold. You get featured as the theme song for a popular TV series like Golden Girls and otherwise used as a signature tune for public service announcements. Well, thank you for being a friend. Now, probably Andrew Gold's signature song. And so it scores his estate a lot more royalties than maybe some of his higher charting songs. You hear that one more than, say, Lonely Boy, which technically charted higher for Andrew Gold. So there you go. Can't always go by the charts. As the song was first to hit, you got to see how it holds up and stands the test of time. Before that, it was the group Dr. Hook. Yes, don't file it under H. There is no Mr. Hook in the group. It's just based kind of on Peter Pan. The lead singer, Ray Sawyer, occasionally wears an eye patch. And so he got, and that's how the group got named, Dr. Hook. File it under D if you got those singles lying around. When You're in Love with a Beautiful Woman, that was a big old hit, top 10 both pop and AC in 1979. And way back when, it was that long title, long artist, barely fitting on my little iTunes card, We'll Never Have to Say Goodbye Again by England Dan and John Ford Coley. Fortunately, I can make out my abbreviations quite well. Top 10 both pop and AC in 1978. It is DJ Ross in for Dennis Terry. He's off frolicking down in the Monterey area. Jay Arnold's doing the driving. Jazz Cat is in the passenger seat. Dennis Terry stuffed into the back seat, and they're having a good old time. And I think they'll be on KMBY sometime tomorrow as part of an anniversary celebration. We'll see. Before the break, I think we can sneak in one more song. I mentioned how the Crystal Gayle song, Ready for the Times to Get Better, not doing all that well on the Hot 100 because at that time, we're talking 1978, the Bee Gees were holding down the disco positions on the Hot 100. In fact, RSO Records held positions 1 through 5. With all their Saturday Night Fever singles and even Eric Clapton helping out. And that doesn't happen very often. So here's another country song, kind of forgotten from 1978. How about this? Number one country, number 101 pop. For Kenny Rogers and Dottie West, it's a pretty good song. Every time two fools collide, it's courtesy of 90.5 KSJS.

0: 101.5 FM KSGS. Yeah, that's one you're not hearing too often. Maybe on a country oldie station, if such a thing exists. Certainly not in this area. Kenny Rogers, Donnie West, taking the principal lead vocal in that song. Every Time Two Fools Collide, 1978. Like I mentioned, 101 pop, number one country. And the late Donnie West, unfortunately, gone since 1991 from an unfortunate car accident. I think she was on her newfangled cell phone, I hear, when she had this car accident. So don't do texts and wrecks, like they say in the public service announcement. The late Donnie West with Kenny Rogers there. And Every Time Two Fools Collide. It is DJ Ross and for Dennis Terry playing 70s and early 80s music out of the break. Ooh, the Bee Gees from 1975. And I got to team this up with one of our public service announcements that kind of makes fun of the Bee Gees. It's all, maybe you've heard it, all about, you know, don't borrow my needle and all that. And then they play a brief clip of an old Bee Gees song that they've added scratchy sound effects to. Well, My countermeasure to that is to actually play a Bee Gees song, not the specific one they played, but just Bee Gees in general. And boy, did they take a ribbing for this title. Fanny, Be Tender With My Love. Yeah, some Howard Stern-type DJs had some fun with that title. But top 15 pop, top 10 adult contemporary, that's the Bee Gees from 1975. And oh, by the way, this little public service announcement talks about needles and everything. Well, that goes on a turntable. You kids may not be familiar with it. And there hasn't been a turntable in the KSGS studio for about 5 years now. But yet, we're still running this spot.
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1: Ew, like, oh my gosh, what was that? It wasn't no KSJS, because here at 90.5 KSJS San Jose, we keep fresh needles on that wicked, wicked wax. Mm-hmm. That's right, 24 hours a day, 7 days a week, 365 days a year, nonstop. Hey, man, you better give me back my needle or somebody get hurt up in here. I always keep my needles clean because by sharing them, you might get some disease, heartburn,
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0: 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The only top 30 pop song for the Bellamy Brothers, and it was a big one, Let Your Love Flow. Number one pop, number two adult contemporary. I guess it was just too darn pop because it only got to number 21 on the country charts. We're talking 1976. But don't shed a tear for the Bellamy Brothers, that being their only top 30 pop hit, because they did have a long and storied country career, so good for them. I remember that song. Strangely enough, it's funny where these memories come from. Let Your Love Flow was used at the ending of the movie Little Darlings that Christy McNichol and the Tatum gal, I've forgotten her first name. But anyway, it's the two of them, and they're having some very off-color contest. And at the end of the movie, they turn out to be best friends, and then the roll credits, Let Your Love Flow plays. Here's the part I liked. Because the credits ran so long, they had to splice together a longer version of Let Your Love Flow. And my ears always perk up when I hear that, because I guess I always wanted to be a sound editor. I need to have that long version, but it's not really commercially available. We're stuck with the 3 minute, 16 second version of Let Your Love Flow. And oh, by the way, thanks to a Dennis Terry spotlight, the Bellamy Brothers, not the first artist to do Let Your Love Flow. As we found out just a couple of weeks ago, it was our spotlight artist, and it was Gene Cotton who did an earlier version of Let Your Love Flow about a year before the Bellamy Brothers. But his version didn't do much at all, and it took the Bellamy Brothers to take it all the way to number one. Good for them. And also in there, it was more country. Barbara Mandrell, If Loving You Is Wrong, I Don't Want to Be Right. Yes, that's the whole title. Some parentheses are involved. And that is from 1979, when she was one of the top country ladies around at the time, even got her own TV show. And sure enough, number one country for If Loving You Is Wrong, I Don't Want to Be Right. Barbara Mandrell also going to number six adult contemporary, number 31 pop, and doing a pretty good job of that Luther Ingram song, which originally was top five back in 1972. I don't know any of this stuff, but I do keep a Joel Whitburn book close at hand. It lists all the Billboard charts and all that. So as the songs are playing, I'm looking up stuff and becoming an instant expert, as it were. But yeah, I try not to be too much of a know-it-all, because nobody likes a know-it-all. And way back when, yes, the Bee Gees, Fanny, Be Tender With My Love. Number 12 pop, number 9 AC in 1975. Now you're up to date. And I'm thinking, out of the break, I'll give you a brain teaser. A fella out of San Francisco who recently retired from performing, so there's a hint right there. He dominated the charts in the mid to late 50s, did pretty well in the early 60s, and then a long dry spell. Nothing in the top 30 for this male artist from about 1963 through 1978, and then a big comeback. How big? Number one pop, number one AC, number one rhythm and blues in 1978. Good comeback. Duet helped him with his comeback attempt. Have you figured out who it is? Well, I bet Dennis Terry and Jay Arnold have, but they're good at that kind of thing. I will have the answer for you up in a sec, but first, for a lively mix of movie reviews and interviews, well, tune in to Cellular Dreams every Monday from 5 until 6 p.m. here on KSGS. 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

0: South Bay situation looking like this. And I've seen this lately on my weather forecast, and I can't recall seeing so many weeks in a row where it's been a little sun icon for like the next 7 days. No clouds in our future, no rain in our future, but that's the case. Sunny today through this next Saturday, whole 7 to 8, 10 days of sunny weather. Highs will be in kind of toasty in the upper 80s, but cooling off a bit as we get into Monday and Tuesday, with temperatures bottoming out on Wednesday at 77 for a high. Then it starts creeping back up again with highs by this next weekend in the low 80s. Lows in general down in the 50s. Right now it is 66. That's 66 WNBC degrees.
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0: Of course, WNBC equals KSJS. Here it is, the answer to the trivia question, the big comeback for Johnny Mathis with Denise Williams. Too much, too little, too late from KSJS.

0: 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I have never seen one of these intact before. 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

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DJ Ross in for Dennis Terry, who's off frolicking in Monterey with Jay Arnold and Ms. Katz. They're participating in a anniversary for, I believe, KMBY. And actually, we'll be on the air down in Monterey sometime tomorrow. So I'll play the 70s and early 80s music, as I often do when I fill in for Mr. Terry. And speak of the devil, he shall appear. Gene Cotton there. He was the mentioned when I played that Bellamy Brothers song, Let Your Love Flow. Yeah, Gene Cotton did an earlier version of Let Your Love Flow. Not that it hit any major charts or anything. But there's a good one for Gene Cotton. Before My Heart Finds Out, Top 25 Pop Top 5 Adult Contemporary in 1978. And speaking of Let Your Love Flow, which Gene did before the Bellamy Brothers, I finally figured out the other actress in the movie Little Darlings. Just came to me. It wasn't something Tatum anything. Tatum's her first name. Tatum O'Neill, I should know better. The daughter of Ryan O'Neill, starring with Christy McNichol in the movie Little Darlings. And you want to stay to the end of the movie, because that's where that extra long version of Let Your Love Flow appears as they roll the credits. Same thing happened in the movie Urban Cowboy, Looking for Love by Johnny Lee. Good song. And the credits are rolling. They're playing that song. And I'm hearing a long instrumental bridge as the credits are rolling. So, oh, I got to have it. So I buy the Johnny Lee album. The long version's not there. I buy the Urban Cowboy soundtrack. The long version's not there. Of course, the long version's not on the single. So my only solution to get the long version of Looking for Love by Johnny Lee was to rent the video disc and try to dub it off the video disc. I take it to my buddy, and he's got a laser disc player. I lug over my heavy reel-to-reel machine. We're all set to go. And then he tells me, it's Bud Sherman, by the way, was the fellow with the laser disc player, you've got the wrong format of video disc here. My player doesn't play that kind of laser discs. And yeah, that's how it was in 1980 and 81, competing laser disc formats. So I went out and rented the incorrect format, and we finally got a dub of the long version of Looking for Love. Unfortunately, John Travolta talks over the end of it, so I can't really play it on the air, but at least I have it. So the trials and tribulations of trying to find these long versions that are played over the end of movie credits. That would be a CD. How about rare long versions that haven't been released commercially? I'd buy that for a dollar. It is DJ Ross. Oh, and by the way, Make a Move on Me. That was Olivia Newton-John, the follow-up single to the massive hit Physical. Physical, 10 weeks at number one. I guess Make a Move on Me disappointing because it only makes the top five on the pop charts, number six, AC. But I kind of like that one even better than Physical. Make a Move on Me, Olivia Newton-John, or as I like to call her, On John. Just take the first two initials and add a John to it. And all the way back when, the answer to our trivia question, too much, too little, too late, Johnny Mathis and Denise Williams. And maybe you weren't keeping track of all the hints I gave, but yes, a big comeback for Johnny Mathis. He had not had a top 30 single since 1963. Took him 15 years to get back in the top 30 on the Billboard Hot 100, and he did it in a big way. Too Much, Too Little, Too Late. Not only a gold record, number one R&B, number one adult contemporary, number one pop. So a really good comeback for Johnny Mathis. Good for him. Only recently retired from recording, not recording, but live shows. You know, he's, like us old people, getting a little forgetful, and he wanted to put on the best possible shows. So he has now retired since May from live performances, which is a shame because one of his last shows was here in the Bay Area, and I didn't manage to get up there and see it. Well, the tickets were pricey, but that's no excuse. But yeah, good for Johnny Mathis. Good long career, and glad he had that big comeback with Too Much, Too Little, Too Late. We've got 70s and 80s music because Dennis Terry doesn't play nearly enough of that stuff when he does the shows. So if I fill in, you're going to get it. We mentioned Saturday Night Fever earlier, and the Bee Gees produced soundtrack helped a lot of other artists, including the Tramps and Yvonne Elliman, who got the magic Bee Gees touch. They wrote and produced a song for her, If I Can't Have You, from the Saturday Night Fever soundtrack. And here it is from 90.5 KSJS.

0: 90.5 FM KSJS. Getting the calls here at the station. Request for some Peter Brown, Dance With Me. And unfortunately, we have to bring in all the oldies that we play because there is not one single oldies album in this entire studio. It's all, you know, urban and subversive rock and jazz. So I'll flip through our small little stash and see if Peter Brown's in here somewhere, if we're very lucky. Otherwise, definitely this next Friday, midday show, 10 a.m. till 2 p.m. We'll get some Peter Brown on, certainly by then, if not sooner. Of course, Carly Simon there, and Legend in Your Own Time, the Dennis Terry theme song. In 1972, just snuck into the top 50 of the pop charts, number 11, Adult Contemporary for that one. Before that, it was Yvonne Elliman getting a good helping hand from the Bee Gees, who wrote and produced If I Can't Have You, number 9 AC, number 1 on the pop charts. That was during that era in 1978 when RSO Records, yes, held down the top 5 spots on the Billboard Hot 100. I dare say 3 or 4 of them were Saturday Night Fever soundtrack songs, and then the 5th one was Eric Clapton, who was also on RSO at the time. And we have got more oldies but goodies. It'll be 70s and early 80s stuff. Out of the break, it will be, let me give you the full real name of this artist, see if you can figure it out, Antonio Basolita, or Basolota. Yes, Antonia Basolota. Well, you better shorten that down. Tony Basil, yeah. That's you think her big song, Mickey, you know, was her splash in the pan, appeared on the scene in 1982 and then disappeared forever. Actually, she'd been kicking around. I didn't even know this. This surprised me when I just now looked her up. Obviously, a choreographer and actress and a video director. But she had been doing work way back in the 60s on the TV shows Shindig and Hullabaloo, and even choreographed some of the movie American Graffiti movie and appeared in the movie Easy Rider. So she's got some 60s credits to her name as well. And I understand she worked with Paula Abdul on some choreography and finally got her place in the sun with the one big hit, a platinum single, Mickey, number one in 1982. And then, you know, some other singles, but nothing else made the top 40. Well, I've got Mickey here, and you know us. We love those foreign language versions. And because I can, I have got Tony Basil's Mickey sung in Spanish. Ooh, scary sounding. Yeah. So that's Spanish Mickey up in a sec. But first, a quick reminder. Are you skipping meals? 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

painter Vincent van Gogh and is so inspired by everything he read and saw that he wrote a whole tribute song about Vincent van Gogh, the man who only sold two paintings in his lifetime. And as a Dutch painter, that song, Vincent, very popular in Holland, by the way, and did not bad here in the U.S. So good story song from Don McLean, all about Vincent van Gogh. Also in there, Captain and Tennille, Lonely Night, subtitled Angel Face. That's early 1976, top five pop and adult contemporary. Way back when, it was one-hit wonder Tony Basil and Mickey in Spanish. And as we often prove here on the show, one-hit wonders usually have more to them than their one song, and certainly the case with Tony Basil, who had been choreographing things for TV and film since the mid-60s. And continues to choreograph ever since she had the one big hit with Mickey. But hey, she's got the one big hit, and we played it for you in Spanish because we're strange like that. It is DJ Ross in for Dennis Terry. Usually it'd be 50s and 60s and some 70s music, but with the cats away, the kitties will play Dennis Terry down in Monterey. So as a 70s aficionado, I will play that 70s and early 80s music. And I've got an instrumental for you from 1976. And sure, in the early 60s, instrumentals were all the rage. By the mid-70s, I'm seeing advertisements in Billboard where they proclaim, here's the one instrumental for this summer. Because apparently we could only tolerate one instrumental during the entire length of summer. And here it is. A surprise hit TV show on the ABC television network, Rhythm Heritage. The theme from SWAT. Special Weapons and Tactics. A number one record from 1976, courtesy of 90.5 KSJS.

0: 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Actor Rex Smith, his only top 30 single so far, You Take My Breath Away. That's 1979. Top 15 adult contemporary and pop. And I always say so far because you can never count somebody out, even if they've passed away. Certainly Rex Smith's still with us, but yeah, song gets used in a movie like What a Wonderful World by Louis Armstrong and hits the charts all over again. And woo, look at that. It's that artist's biggest hit, and he hasn't been alive for 12 years. So that is Rex Smith's big claim to fame on the singing side. Certainly acted in a lot of Broadway shows and movies. You Take My Breath Away. Before that, the theme from SWAT, 1976. Number 6 AC, number 1 pop. Ooh, number 11, Rhythm and Blues for Rhythm Heritage. That was a rare case of a song, and that is their biggest hit. They also made the top 30 with another TV theme, the theme from Beretta for Rhythm Heritage. And then their last Hot 100 charter, unfortunately, they were competing with three other artists on the charts all at the same time, which is rare for 1977. Gonna Fly Now, the theme from Rocky. And Rhythm Heritage had their version out. I kind of liked their version the best. And because I liked it, it did the worst at number 94. A completely forgotten version by a group called Current that also was in the 90s in 1977. Maynard Ferguson, with his magnificent trumpet playing, he made the top 30 with his Gonna Fly Now in 77. But the original version by the original artist from the soundtrack won the competition. Bill Conti, Gonna Fly Now theme from Rocky, number one in 1977. So that's not the song I played, though. That was just an example of Rhythm Heritage's career, three Hot 100 charters, and Steve Barry, I believe, involved with Rhythm Heritage. So they had a good pedigree, and we heard a theme from SWAT. I heard it in the movie version of SWAT, and a very amusing scene. All the boys are, in their big truck, and they're heading out to an urgent police call, and one of the SWAT members starts humming the theme from SWAT, and pretty soon, everybody in the van is, singing the instrumental of theme from SWAT, and so that was pretty cool, pretty amazing, and my favorite scene in the movie, oh, by the way. Now, it is DJ Ross with more 70s and 80s music out of the break. Oh, the Carpenters did a good cover version of There's a Kind of Hush, and the number 12 pop, number 1 adult contemporary. That's from early 76. I had that for you in a sec. But first, let's hear about San Jose State's TV station.
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0: 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All we need now is a transmitter. But it is a good class. Hey, Carpenter's coming up. There's a Kind of Hush all over the world on KSJS.

0: 90.5 FM KSJS. The last Hot 100 charter so far for Petula Clark, Natural Love. That was a hit for her in February of 1982. Only number 66 on the U.S. pop chart, but number 24 adult contemporary and top 20 country. And she is indeed the ageless one, because that was 1982. And you're thinking, she was a young spring chicken when, you know, she splashed on the American scene with the British invasion in Downtown in 1964. Well, I'll have you know, in 1964, when her first U.S. charter, Downtown, hit the Hot 100, she was already 32 years old. So she is the ageless one, born in Surrey, England, November 15th, 1932, and quite a child prodigy. She's on the radio by the age of 9 and has her own show on the radio, Pet's Parlor, at age 11. That would be 1943. You do the math. And by 1950, this newfangled TV thing is happening, and she's on TV in England starting in 1950 and has her first U.S. single release in 1953, and has acted in over 20 British movies between 1944 and 1957. And then, yes, 1964, she finally hits the big time with Downtown. It turned out to be her biggest hit, a gold record, number one for 2 weeks in December of 64. So, yeah, the ageless one. And by the late 60s, she's starring in Finian's Rainbow and Goodbye, Mr. Chips, among other movie projects. And she did a little voicer for us. You're listening to the Dennis Terry Show on KSGS. So that was in conjunction with her interview on Celluloid Dreams. So a big career for Petula Clark, a friend of our show, and happy to play that one for you, Natural Love. And we got to do a spotlight on her one of these days. Also in there, it was the Carpenters, Karen and Richard, There's a Kind of Hush, top 15 pop, number one AC in 1976. Out of the break, I mentioned it earlier, RSO Records having a lot of success in the late 70s with all the songs from the Saturday Night Fever soundtrack. One guy not on that soundtrack, and we're not surprised, Eric Clapton, Slowhand himself, he's on the RSO label as well. He's now not on the Etco label anymore, moved over to RSO, and that's rejuvenated his career. And I'll have one of his late 70s singles out of the break. But first, a quick reminder. Did you know that KSGS is your one-stop shop for Spartan Athletics? That's right. 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
0: South Bay situation looking really nice. I'm looking at the 10-day forecast. All sun icons. No partly cloudy icons. No cloudy icons. Certainly no rain icons. It's all sunny all the time. Welcome to California. And that is from now until, like, this next weekend. And highs right now, it'll be kind of toasty over the weekend with highs in the mid to upper 80s. Finally cooling off a little bit at the start of the week. Bottoms out on Wednesday or Thursday in the upper 70s, and then it starts eking back up into the 80s by the time we get around to next weekend. Lows will be down in the 50s. Right now, we're stalled at 66. That's 66 KSJS degrees.
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0: Here he is himself, Slowhand Eric Clapton. Good comeback hit for him. Lay down, Sally, courtesy of 90.5 KSJS.

90.5 FM KSJS. The jazzy sounds of Chuck Mangione, an instrumental, got to back announce all instrumentals. Those are the rules, at least as laid down by the bread man, Smitty and Milbrae, because you never know what an instrumental might be titled. It could be Slippers in the Closet, for all we know. I'll tell you that that one is Feels So Good from 1978. And you probably have seen the profile shot of Chuck Mangione playing that funny-looking trumpet. Well, it's technically not a trumpet. It's a flugelhorn, and he's done a lot of jazz work. You know, not really looking to have a hit single, but forced upon him, you betcha, with a single edit on Feels So Good, at least 7 minutes on the full-length album version, cut down to 3 minutes and 30 seconds. That's the version you heard. Top five, pop number one, adult contemporary for Chuck Mangione. His brother, Gap Mangione, also a jazzy guy. In fact, they did some duet work together and very popular in the jazz field. And an occasional hit single, you never know when one might crop up. Also in there, it was Daryl Hall and John Oates, One on One. Number seven, in early 1983, they always insisted on their labels that they be called Daryl Hall and John Oates. Everybody else just calls them Hall & Oates, but they don't care for that too much. It sounds too much like a cereal, they said. So you'll see all the labels. They always say Daryl Hall & John Oates. Okay, I'll partake of that. And it shows you the fickleness of musical fame because several instances in their career where that was true. They originally signed in the early 70s on the Atlantic label. And Atlantic tries really hard to have, you know, a hit with them. And they put out 3 albums on the Atlantic label and even a single called She's Gone. And that doesn't even make the top 50. And finally, they throw in the towel and Daryl Hall and John Oates sign with RCA. And boom, they become superstars, possibly a change in producers or whatever. And Rich Girl is a big hit and Sarah Smile is a big hit. Now Atlantic says, oh, we spent all this money on those first 3 albums. They want to cash in. So they reissue She's Gone. And yeah. Now that Hall & Oates are superstars, even She's Gone makes the top 20. And a whole string of hits, what Joel Whipper in his Billboard books would call a hot streak. 1981 through 1984, 12 singles by Daryl Hall and John Oates making the top 10. And you know, at that point, you think, you know, I'm going to take over the world. And this will never end. Well, guess what? They changed labels, went over to the Arista label, and the hits stopped coming. So there's your lesson. You know, you can put out good product and not have any hits and then finally hit the big time, but always plan ahead because you never know when the hits will stop coming and you better have something to back yourself up, maybe an oldies tour or something, because they only had a couple of, you know, top 10 singles on the Arista label and they should have savored those RCA hits while they lasted. Same is true for, say, I don't know, Roy Orbison, many big hits on the Monument label. Now MGM signs him to a big contract, and he never sees the top 20 again, at least for 20 years. So that music business, it's a fickle place. Sometimes you got to kick around for quite some time before you have your big success. For example, this next gal, she's out of Wembley, England, born in November 1952, an R&B disco singer, but first recorded way back in 1968, and best known for her Broadway work, among the shows she was in, Hair, Jesus Christ Superstar, Godspell, and Savages. And then she hits the top 5 with her biggest single so far. Talking about Maxine Nightingale, a gold single for her from 1976. Right back where we started from, courtesy of 90.5.

0: 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A fellow originally named William Browder, but better known by his stage name, T.G. Shepherd. Only One You. That's the follow-up single to his biggest hit, I Loved Them Every One. And needless to say, a big old country career for him. That one there, only number 68 pop, but Adult Contemporary has it at number 20. Of course, number one country, T.G. Shepherd, 42 country charters between 1974 and 1991. And so, yeah. Big time country guy. And that's a pretty good one there. I loved them, everyone. It is DJ Ross in for Dennis Terry. He is off frolicking down in Monterey with Jay Arnold. And I think Ms. Cat tagged along. Might even show up on the air down at KMBY in Monterey because they're having some kind of anniversary celebration and he's involved with that. So that's what I'm doing here. Since Dennis sometimes neglects the 70s and early 80s, well, I make up for it by playing all 70s and 80s music. And Jay Arnold was on the air with Dennis earlier today, was nice enough to leave behind his Arnold Almanac. That's a two-minute segment on what happened today in rock and roll history. And now that we've passed midnight, we can premiere the July 12th version of the Arnold Almanac. That'll be up in a sec. But first, a quick reminder. What do you like best about living around here? Is it the natural beauty, the great neighborhoods, all the choices for recreation and entertainment? Do you have a job you like? Maybe enjoy the mix of generations? 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It all begins with community planning. 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Now stand by. Arnold Almanac up in about 59 seconds. Why?
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11: Well, listen, we took all the disco records that you brought tonight. We got them in a giant box, and we're going to blow them up real good.
9: In what many say is the worst baseball promotion ever, over 50,000 people cram into Chicago's Comiskey Park for WLUP's Disco Demolition Night. Led by WLUP morning DJ Steve Dahl, a huge crate with thousands of disco records brought in by his fans were destroyed between games of a Detroit Tigers-White Sox doubleheader.
12: Jimmy Pearsall back in the ballpark. This garbage of demolishing a record has turned into a fiasco.
9: Unfortunately, most of the attendees were unaccustomed to being in a baseball atmosphere. Those people threw their records onto the field and into various bleachers during game one of the doubleheader. Following the crate explosion, 7,000 people barged onto the field, starting bonfires of their own. They caused so much damage to the field that the White Sox had to forfeit game two of the doubleheader.
13: DJ Jay. 1969. In the year 2525.
9: Denny Zager and Rick Evans at number one, July 12, 1969.
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0: This is DJ Ross. I do not have a disco record to go along with that Arnold Almanac, but I do have good upbeat movie music from Olivia Newton-John and John Travolta. You're the one that I want. It's courtesy of 90.5 KSJS. Stand by. It might be a double play.

90.5 FM, KSJS, yes, and Olivia Newton-John double play, which is amazing because we just load up various artists' CDs and play them straight through, and if a double play happens, it's a complete coincidence, and that's the coincidence that happened here. Two Olivia songs coming up on two different CDs, right, back to back. That one there, Deeper Than the Night from 1979, that's the pop rock Olivia Newton-John. Before that, she had been more of a country gal, having country success in the early to mid-70s. But then she's becomes an actress and a singer of more pop songs and went on to, of course, the movie Grease and what was that? Oh, yeah, Xanadu and various movies. And she didn't do as much country anymore, but certainly probably sold more records as a pop diva than as a country songbird. That one there, number 11, pop number 4, Adult Contemporary. Before that, one of those first big movie songs for her from the movie Grease. It's Olivia Newton-John and John Travolta, or as I label it on the iTunes card, Olivia Newton-John Travolta. That condenses things a little bit. You're the One That I Want, number one on the pop charts, only 23 Adult Contemporary, because it's just too darn rock and roll for those easy listening stations. So there you have it. You're the One That I Want and Deeper Than the Night. I have personal memories of Deeper Than the Night. It's funny where these memories come from. I'm working at KKIQ in Livermore. They have an automation system with reel-to-reel tapes, and the reels are where the music's played. And when a reel comes to an end and you need to change the reel, they put a little sensing piece of foil on the final song, and it would set off a little buzzing alarm that would wake up the DJ to change the music reel. For some reason, the little buzzing alarm

were some fun times. It is DJ Ross playing the music from the 70s and a little bit into the 80s. Up next, the Pointer Sisters. They, you know, another example of interesting history. They're out of Oakland, California. They started off quite an eclectic group over on the Blue Thumb label, doing anything from nostalgic 40s style music to funky songs like Yes We Can. Then they change labels, as often happens. You change labels, you get a new producer. They sign on with the Planet label, which, who's the fellow that runs the Planet label? It's escaping me at the moment, but this fellow had a certain idea of what they should be doing, more pop and sellable stuff, and it worked. They became superstars at that point, starting with the song Fire, a Bruce Springsteen song that Pointer Sisters made into a gold single, a number two record. And later on in their career, one I kind of like that missed the top 10, because all my favorites missed the top 10, on the Planet label, Should I Do It? Kind of a retro-sounding song. So here you go. Out of Oakland, California, the Pointer Sisters, Should I Do It? From 90.5 FM, KSJS.

0: Roger McGuinn, Gene Clark, Chris Hillman. Guess what they call the group? McGuinn, Clark, and Hillman. Yeah, good idea. All founding members of the Byrds now. It's 1979, and they are back together and thinking, well, maybe the Byrds is a little too old-fashioned to call our group. We'll call ourselves McGuinn, Clark, and Hillman. And yes, their only Hot 100 song so far, Don't You Write Her Off, number 33, pop number 17, Adult Contemporary, in 1979. Good sound for McGuinn, Clark, and Hillman. Reminds me of that Chevy Chase joke on Saturday Night Live, about the same time, a little earlier, 1976. He's doing one of his news breaks, and Chevy Chase says, "There in Los Angeles, they announced the formation of a new singing group today. Bill Cosby is joining up with opera singer Beverly Sills and country singer Johnny Cash and newswoman Connie Chung. And if you have any ideas what they should call the group, just mail in your ideas to Cosby, Sills, Cash, and Chung." It's amazing. I remember that whole thing. But yeah, that's 1976 Chevy Chase for you. Good joke from him. It is DJ Ross in for Dennis Terry. He is out, so I'm in, playing 70s and early 80s music. He'll be back in this next Friday with his usual 50s and 60s and occasional 70s song on Friday Flashbacks. We have got an hour and 15 minutes left of these 70s and 80s oldies, and then probably some kind of rerun archive show that will have more 50s and 60s music for you. Yeah, that's what the schedule says anyway. And in fact, we have got Lou Rawls out of the break. The last top 50 song for Lou Rawls so far, and I'll let you ponder what that could possibly be while you listen to this announcement about KSJS giveaways. And this was recorded a while back when we had full staffing in our office. The part about show up at the office at 8 a.m. to claim your tickets, well, ignore that part because you'll be waiting a long time for someone to open the office if you do that. Otherwise, the rest of this spot is accurate, so check it out. Beep, beep.
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0: All right. Have you figured out the Lou Rawls trivia question in his last top 50 songs so far? After all those Budweiser commercials, yes, it is Lady Love. Number 24, Pop, 21, R&B, number 5, AC, and here it is on KSJS.

0: 90.5 FM KSJS. Paul Davis there, 65 Love Affair. Now, this is surprising to me, at least. That was later in Paul's career, about 1982. And according to the charts, that is his highest charter. That's right, a number six record on the Hot 100 in 1982 for 65 Love Affair. I thought maybe some of the others might qualify. Ride 'em Cowboy, or I Go Crazy, Sweet Life, Do Right, or Cool Night, all of which rhyme. No, no, no. 65 Love Affair at number six. In second place, I Go Crazy at number seven. But there's a special asterisk by I Go Crazy because that is a record-holding song of longevity, because it rose up the charts very, very slowly. And in an era when songs were only spending maybe 10, 15 weeks on the charts total, I Go Crazy by Paul Davis, 40 weeks on the Hot 100. So that's a record of longevity, slowly going up the charts and then slowly going down the charts. And number seven, eventually, in late 1977, early 78 for I Go Crazy. But technically, peaking at number seven, not quite the number six peak of 65 Love Affair. Paul Davis, there you go. Pop country singer, songwriter, producer, survived a shooting in Nashville in July of 1986 and brought us a good dozen pop songs that I'm glad to bring you that one right there, 65 Love Affair. And that was late in his career because I only see one more charter after that, his remake of Lover, Let Me Be Lonely. So sometimes you got to save the best for the end. And I'm reminded of a spotlight artist we did where one of their last singles turned out to be one of their biggest hits. Go figure. Now, out of the break, we've got a gal that for a few years was dubbed a one-hit wonder. I'll give you a hint. Gaynor Hopkins is her real name. Born in Wales, so a Welsh singer, sang so much in so many clubs, she had throat nodules that needed surgery. That was 1976. She came back with a raspy voice from that surgery, and that was her ticket to stardom. The Rod Stewart version, female version, Bonnie Tyler is her stage name. It's a Heartache was a top five record, a gold single in 1978, but nothing else on the U.S. charts after that for 4 or 5 years. People are saying, yeah, she's just a one-hit wonder. Then guess what? In 1983, Total Eclipse of the Heart, 4 weeks at number one, a platinum single for Bonnie Tyler. So no longer a one-hit wonder. And so I kind of like that because I think calling someone one-hit wonder, that's kind of insulting, don't you think? Because they certainly had other stuff. And I do have that first big hit for her, It's a Heartache, up in a sec. But first, a quick reminder. What do you got? Well, every day you need to end your listening to the greatest jazz hits with your DJ host, Ms. Cat. That is, if it's a Monday. That's right. Listen to soulful tunes with the variety that this genre has to offer. So tune in Mondays, 6 till 10 p.m. on 90.5 FM KSJS or online at www.ksjs.org. And if you've been keeping track, yes, she's been out of circulation for almost a month. An appendectomy, that's right, had her appendix removed. Not just the simple, quick little operation. No, they had to crack her open and take the whole thing out. Finally got back on the air live this past Monday, and that was a success. In fact, she was healthy enough to join Jay Arnold and Dennis Terry on their little field trip to Monterey this evening. So we can count on her to be back in this next Monday with her Cat's Cradle. That's 6 p.m. till 10 p.m. with the jazz music, only on the Cat's Cradle with Ms. Cat right here at 90.5 KSJS.
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0: I don't know. I was kind of hoping for that blood water. There it is. See, with these machines, the buttons you press most often are the ones that eventually will fail first. And yes, the play button on our little jingle machine, that's the button pressed most often. And we're having to press it harder and harder. Eventually, we'll have to get Seasonal Norm in here to work on that play button, but I'll continue pressing it hard as long as I can. Anyway, South Bay weather, yeah, I mentioned it last hour. All I see are a bunch of sun icons on the next 10-day forecast. No partly clouds, no full clouds, no rain, just sunny weather. And we can expect a kind of a toasty day today up in the upper 80s. It cools off a little bit down into the mid-80s and finally bottoms out about Wednesday or Thursday in the upper 70s, then starts climbing back up again into the low 80s. Lows will be down in the 50s, and right now we've dropped a degree. We're down to 65. That's 65 KSJS degrees.
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0: 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Bonnie Tyler, It's a Heartache on KSJS.

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Jazzy remake of the classic instrumental Sleepwalk. That's guitarist Larry Carlton there, and a minor charter for him in 1982, at least on the Hot 100, only got to number 74. But Adult Contemporary liked it better, number 13, AC, for the Larry Carlton cover of Sleepwalk. And I mentioned earlier Paul Davis surviving a robbery attempt and being wounded in that robbery attempt. Little did I know, Larry Carlton, same thing, recovered from a near-fatal gunshot wound suffered in a robbery attack in 1988. So my goodness, all these pop stars getting shot at as they're being robbed, something must be done. We'll see about that. And can you name the other charter for Larry Carlton? A much bigger hit, also an instrumental, a TV theme, top 10 in 1981. Give Up? All right, theme from Hill Street Blues. Yeah, that was Mike Post featuring Larry Carlton on the guitar. So there you have it, a little Larry Carlton music for you to get you in the mood for perhaps getting ready for bed. I don't know. 1:13 a.m.? My buddy Vic would get back to the motel room, change shirts, and said, come on, let's head back out. He's a crazy guy. Also in there, it was England Dan and John Ford Coley, Love is the Answer, covering a Todd Rundgren tune. And that was top 10 pop number one, AC, in 1979 for Love is the Answer. Way back when, Bonnie Tyler, It's a Heartache. Up next, we've got Atlanta Rhythm Section's one of their biggest hits. They had two singles that peaked at number 7. Their breakthrough hit, So Into You, that's a number 7 record. Also peaking at number 7, the one I'm about to play, Imaginary Lover. And what does it have in common with the Cyndi Lauper song, She Bop? Well, listen to the lyrics. I can't go into it in much detail, but Imaginary Lover, about making yourself happy. So check it out for yourself. ARS, Imaginary Lover, number 7 in 1978. It's courtesy of 90.5 KSJS.

0: 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The full-length album version of Sweet Dreams, that's Air Supply. Top five pop, top five adult contemporary. I believe it's Graham Russell and Russell Hitchcock are the duo that comprise the Australian band Air Supply. And of course, I shortened that down to just Graham Russell Hitchcock. Just combine the names together. And there you have Air Supply. Also, before that, it was Atlanta Rhythm Section, Imaginary Lover. Figure out what that song was about? I thought you did. All right. But knock it off. You might go blind. Okay. It's DJ Ross in for Dennis Terry. More 70s and 80s music, at least for the next, 37 minutes. And then we'll have a standard oldies but goodies show from Dennis Terry, a rerun archive show with lots of 50s and 60s music. Out of the break, we're going to answer the question, what do soul singer Jeffrey Osborne and jazz singer George Benson have in common? I'll give you a hint. It is one song that they each did, and they both had a top 40 hit with it. So what one song do Jeffrey Osborne and George Benson have in common? Ponder that while I tell you about the Hammer Theater. That's right. 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A few upcoming titles include Fleabag, A Streetcar Named Desire, and The Importance of Being Earnest. 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
1: What do Jeffrey Osborne and George Benson have in common? Doobie-doobie-doo. Well, I'll tell you. Jeffrey Osborne fronting LTD did Love Ballad, and George Benson covered it, both with good success on KSJS.

90.5 FM KSGS. Good solo hit for the late George Harrison, Blow Away. Top 20 pop, number 2, adult contemporary in 1979. A lot of these late 70s songs we were playing at this very radio station back in 1978, 79, 1980. We were kind of doing an adult contemporary format, so I was the music director at the time, and brings back memories of, you know, saying, oh, here's a good George Harrison song. Let's add that to our power rotation. And so those are some memories for me. Meanwhile, the early 80s stuff I've been playing reminds me of my stint at KKIQ in Livermore. They were an adult contemporary station, so when I hear one of those early 80s songs, I say, oh yeah, I remember doing that all-night shift at KKIQ and playing that song. For example, That Girl by Stevie Wonder. I played that at KKIQ. Q102, as we called it. That Stevie Wonder song, top 10 on 3 different charts. Number 10, adult contemporary. Number 4, pop. Number 1, rhythm and blues for That Girl by Stevie Wonder. And way back when, it was George Benson's version of Love Ballad with all the ooby-dooby-dooby-doobies in it. And a comparable chart success on the pop charts for the George Benson version versus the Jeffrey Osborne and LTD version. George getting to number 18 in 1979. Meanwhile, 2 or 3 years earlier, LTD had gotten to number 20 with the very same song without all the ooby-dooby-doos in it. DJ Rawson for Dennis Terry, and sometimes song placement in a movie is crucial to not only the success of the movie, but to the song as well. As an example, up next, we've got the biggest hit for David Gates without his group Bread. It's called Goodbye Girl from the movie of the same name. We're talking late 1977. And if you haven't seen the movie, let me set the stage, because they really use the song quite well in this movie. Richard Dreyfuss is an actor who likes to strum his guitar, and he says, wherever this guitar sits, that's, I call that home. He meets up with Marsha Mason, a single mother with cute little Quinn Cummings as her daughter, and there's

0: a disagreement over the lease because apparently the apartment's been leased out to both of them, and they agree that, you know, platonically, well, it's just we'll both share the apartment. And Richard Dreyfuss has some famous interactions while living in the same apartment. He's in the bathroom and he's yanking laundry off the shower rod, and he says, "I don't like panties hanging from the rod." So that's maybe a line you'll remember from that movie. And of course, as Hollywood have it, the two of them do get romantically inclined. Now, Marsha Mason, the reason she's the goodbye girl is she's met all kinds of nice guys, and she keeps thinking this might be the one. And then the guy gets a better job offer or finds a better girlfriend or whatever, and she is the goodbye girl. Well, guess what? Richard Dreyfuss gets a great acting offer out in California, and it looks like it's going to happen again. So he's going out the door, and she says, "Yeah, I'm the goodbye girl." And then she sees his guitar in the corner, and that means he's coming back, because wherever that guitar is what he calls home. So that's when the song kicks in, and everybody starts crying in the theater. So just wanted to set the stage. When you hear it, feel free to start weeping.
1: Hello? Hello? Is this thing on?
2: Yeah, it's on, Mr. Cipriano. We're ready for you.
1: And now, here's our host to tell you more about what's coming up next.
2: Sorry, there isn't any host. That's why we have you to talk about that.
1: Hold it right there. Don't touch that podcasting control lever.
2: I'm sorry, this isn't a podcast. It's,
1: Hey, you know, we have lots of important things to say, but, now, first the news.
2: What the hell are you talking about? And where did this music come from?
1: Now, let's rejoin our regularly scheduled podcast.
2: This isn't a f***ing podcast, you understand? You know what? Screw it. I don't even know why we hired you. You can just go. I can do this promo myself.
1: Hey, thanks for listening to today's podcast. We'll be here next time. 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
0: 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It's time to start weeping uncontrollably. Richard Dreyfuss is coming back to Marsha Mason. And here are the credits to the movie Goodbye Girl, courtesy of 90.5 KSJS.

0: 95 FM KSGS from right here in the Bay Area. Jefferson Starship, their second biggest hit as Jefferson Starship, Count On Me, number 8. Their biggest hit as Jefferson Starship, Miracles, at number 3. Now, if you go back earlier when they were the Jefferson Airplane, the two big hits were, of course, White Rabbit and Somebody to Love. And then after Jefferson Starship, that's when they hit the big time as far as singles success goes. When they're just called Starship, three number one singles. Sarah, We Built This City, and their biggest hit, Nothing's Gonna Stop Us Now. All number one, all gold records. So, you know, quite a career for Jefferson Airplane, Starship, and Jefferson Starship all rolled into one. It is DJ Ross, running out of time, maybe a couple songs left. Oh, and by the way, we did hear Lindsey Buckingham there, fresh from Fleetwood Mac. His only top 20 solo single so far, Trouble. And that was top 10 pop, top 15 adult contemporary. Couple songs to go. And if you like oldies but goodies, stick around. Because we had Dennis Terry on a rerun archive show that'll start at 2 a.m. 50s, 60s, and 70s oldies coming your way.
1: 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This message has been brought to you by 90.5 KSJS.
0: South Bay situation looking like this. Sunny, sunny, sunny, sunny, sunny, sunny. Yeah, they're all sun icons for the next 9 to 10 days. Highs very crispy, crispy, toasty warm over the weekend with upper to mid 80s. Gets a little bit cooler Tuesday, Wednesday, Thursday. We're down into the upper 70s. Then we creep back up into the low 80s. Lows will be down in the 50s. Right now we're down to 62. That's 62 KSJS degrees.
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0: My second to last song comes from Peaches and Herb, or Peaches and Herb, a number one hit for them, Reunited on KSJS.

Well, that's going to do it for me. We're going to wrap up the show. It's DJ Ross saying bye-bye for now. Dennis Terry up in a moment with a rerun archive. I think you're going to like it on KSJS San Jose. Dust in the Wind takes us home here.

0: 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As a result, you may detect an occasional surface noise or volume drop due to transmission problems so common to old radio. We hope, however, that any variance in audio quality will not take away from your pleasure in listening to this, one of the all-time favorite shows.
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90.5 FM, KSJS. 370 songs for you there. That can only mean one thing. Oh, no, that DJ Ross guy is filling in for Dennis Terry. And that's exactly the case, as you might have heard during the Friday Flashbacks midday show. He and Jay Arnold are going on a drive. They're going down south, at least to Monterey, to have a nice meal down there and meet some Monterey radio people. And they might continue on even further south for additional eating after that. And then they'll get back into town late tonight or and may have an early day tomorrow. So they said, Ross, you got to come in and do that thing so we can go on our field trip. And so here I am. It is the evening edition of Friday Flashbacks. And because Dennis Terry doesn't play quite enough of that 70s music, whenever I fill in, it's all 70s all the time. And in this case, we're inspired by a fellow named Radio Rick up at www.theRideRadio.net. He did a countdown show just this past week from 1976. And because he's a purist kind of guy, he plays the hit single versions. And I thought to myself, you know, I've always been a fan of the full-length album versions. Let me do a lot of the same songs he played, only the slightly longer album versions. And so that's what we're doing tonight between now and 2 a.m., mid-70s music, and whenever possible, a full-length album version. In that first set, only one qualified as a slightly longer album version. No, not Gary Wright, Love is Alive. Big hit for him, number two pop in April of 76. And talk about blue-eyed soul, Gary Wright, number 98 on the R&B charts with Love is Alive. And before that, it was the Steve Miller Band to Take the Money and Run, almost top 10 in 76, and started things off with a slightly longer version than the 45. It was Thin Lizzy, The Boys Are Back in Town. We'll dedicate that one to the mental health board lady, Kathy, because that was her theme song. She was a professional trap shooter of all things. And whenever they'd go to one of their out-of-town places all the trap shooters are kind of arriving together, they'd put on that song as their theme song. Yes, The Boys Are Back in Town, ready for some professional trap shooting. That was Canadian group Thin Lizzy, number 12 record for them in 1976. So fasten your seatbelts. A lot of hit versions and occasionally a slightly longer version. I'll try to warn you when one of those is about to come up. Right now, though, out of the break, the exception that proves the rule, a slightly shorter version. We've got the Welcome Back, Cotter TV theme, and it's the actual one-minute version that was used for the Welcome Back, Cotter TV show. John Sebastian of the Love and Spoonful, of course, did it originally, and it caught on so well, they put it out as a single, and it ended up making the top 10. And the initial singles were titled Welcome Back, Cotter, after the TV show. Mr. Cotter was the teacher and lead character in that series, if you've forgotten that 70s classic. And then the later pressings just called it Welcome Back, in case Welcome Back, Cotter got canceled or whatever, I don't know. But the funny thing about Welcome Back, Cotter is you could always count on laughing within the first 1 minute of the show, because actor Gabe Kaplan, who played Mr.

0: Takata would always start off the show with a joke, as his character of Mr. Cotter. And in this case, we've got that joke for you. He's conversing with his wife, Julie Cotter, and you should take notes. I didn't know this until recently. Julie Cotter on that TV show, played by Marcia Strassman, who actually has one-hit wonder status. In 1967, she had a bubbling under single called The Flower Children. So there's some of her history. So anyway, Mr. Cotter is talking with his wife. They're in their living room, and he gets to his joke. Everybody laughs, and then the TV theme starts. So here's a good flashback to that ABC TV series. Welcome, God, Carter. It's courtesy of 90.5 KSJS.
1: What are you drawing?
2: A picture, a picture.
1: A picture of what?
2: A picture of you.
1: Well, let me see it.
2: Well, it's not finished. I'll tell you a joke in the meantime, okay?
1: Do I have any choice?
2: No choice at all.
1: Okay, tell me your joke.
2: I had an uncle. His name was Sidney, right?
1: Uh-huh.
2: Big gambler,
1: right? Uh-huh.
2: One night he's sleeping, and he sees a big number five in his dreams. Number five. Big, right?
1: Okay.
2: So he wakes up that morning and says, wow, I had a premonition. Goes to the track, right? Takes the fifth bus to the track. When he's in the track, goes up to the fifth window, he bets $5 on number five.
1: What happened?
2: It worked. Horse came in fifth.

0: 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Fog hat there. Fool for the City almost snuck into the top 40 in May of 76. I believe that was the follow-up single to Slow Ride, their initial biggest hit. And also in there, it was Queen. You're My Best Friend. That's top 20, also from 1976. It's DJ Ross on the evening edition of Friday Flashbacks, all 70s music. Dennis Terry out of town. He'll be back this next Friday, middays, as usual, 10 a.m. till 2 p.m. Oldies but goodies, particularly from the 70s between now and 2 a.m. And a question for you to ponder. You've got the Supremes with a whole string of big hits in the 60s. And then you have the rock and roll band, the Jay Giles Band, with Peter Wolf on the lead vocals. What song did they both make the top 40 with? Ooh, that's a head-scratcher, right? So I'll have the Jay Giles cover version of a Supremes hit that actually made the top 40 for Jay Giles Band. No, it did not. It made the top 70. Makes a big difference, 70 versus 40. Number 68, to be precise, in April of 76, Jay Giles Band covering the Supremes. That's up in a sec, but first a quick reminder. The Spartan Daily is a not-for-profit independent student-run newspaper serving San Jose State and the surrounding Bay Area. They publish online three times a week when the university is in session. If you're interested in writing, editing, social media, doing photography, art, or graphic design for the paper, well, enroll in both sections of Journalism 140. That's J-O-U-R 140. 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
0: Something the Supremes and Jay Giles Band have in common, singles of the song, Where Did Our Love Go? 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

0: 90.5 FM, KSGS. The first and third biggest hit for the rock group Cheap Trick, gold single, I Want You to Want Me. The studio version originally came out in 1977, and they still were pretty much just an album group. But then by 1979, a big hit album, Live at Budokan, that's, of course, a big venue in Japan. And from that live album, I Want You to Want Me, a gold single, top 10 in 1979. And you're wondering, gosh, what else do they have that's even bigger? Well, their biggest hit is called The Flame. That came out in 1988, 2 weeks at number one. That's when those rock ballads were a big deal. And then they, of all things, they cover Don't Be Cruel, and that makes the top five. So that's number one, number two on the Cheap Trick singles list. Number three, I Want You to Want Me, the live version, which you just heard. And that single always starts with lead singer Robin Zander saying, I want you to want me. And the crowd all cheers. And that spoken introduction always drove me crazy. So whenever possible, I try to leave that part of it off. It is DJ Ross inflicting his personal tastes upon you. It is 70s music between now and 2 a.m. or so. And before that, it was Aerosmith before they were superstars. Dream On had missed the top 40, but then they started to catch fire with Sweet Emotion, and the song you heard was Last Child, subtitled Home Sweet Home, number 21 in 1976, but I dare say classic rockers these days aren't playing that mid-70s Columbia stuff. They're playing the newer stuff from Aerosmith. That's okay, too. They can leave the older Aerosmith for us to play, and I will. And then the answer to our trivia question, what do the Supremes and the J. Geils Band have in common? Where did our love go? Number one for the Supremes, number 68 for the J. Geils Band in 1976. And it is DJ Ross playing the 70s music between now and two. And I mentioned that we'll be having some full-length album versions. Well, I've got a prime example up next. The Manhattan's biggest hit, Kiss and Say Goodbye. The single version, a short little, in the 3-minute range. And to do that with a story song like Kiss and Say Goodbye, you gotta lop a verse out or two, which they did. Me, I like the full story. So now the 4.5-minute full-length version of the Manhattan's Kiss and Say Goodbye. Number 12, Adult Contemporary. Number one on the pop charts. Number one, Rhythm and Blues. So here it is, the full story of Kiss and Say Goodbye with that great bass singer. He goes much lower than I could ever. I'm going to hurt myself if I try. So here come the Manhattans, courtesy of 90.5 KSJS.
1: This has got to be the saddest day of my life. I called you here today for a bit of bad news. I won't be able to see you anymore because of my obligations and the ties that you have. We've been meeting here every day, and since this is our last day together, I want to hold you just one more time. When you turn and walk away, don't look back. I want to remember you just like this. Let's just kiss and say goodbye.

0: Very nice. All the way. Not fading out like the single. No, there's the full story there. Kiss and Say Goodbye from the Manhattans. DJ Ross in for Dennis Terry. He's out of town. He will be back this next Friday for the usual 10 a.m. to 2 p.m. Friday flashbacks. We got 70s music, as I often do when I fill in for Dennis. And out of the break, a band right here in San Jose, the Doobie Brothers, and the title track from Taking It to the Streets. And you're thinking big classic song, but no. Back in April of 76, number 13 popped, so it's pretty big. Not quite top 10, but Doobie Brothers, certified blue-eyed soul, because, yes, Taken to the Streets, number 57 on the rhythm and blues charts. And thank goodness for Joel Whitburn. He puts out these various books compiling all the Billboard charts together, and that's how we find out our chart information. And he has passed on, Joel Whitburn did, in the last year or two. But his books live on, so we can thank him for all of this chart information. Otherwise, we'd have to be flipping through issues of Billboard magazine all on our lonesome. Yes, Doobie Brothers, Taking It to the Streets as soon as we get some funky fresh.
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0: 90.5 FM, KSGS. Marvin Gaye there, the late, great Marvin Gaye. You'd think that was be played more these days. Number one rhythm and blues, top 15 pop. But I Want You, not heard as much as most oldie stations would have you believe. So happy to play it for you there. Also in there, the Doobie Brothers, Taking It to the Streets. That's top 15 pop. Now, I mentioned earlier we're playing some full-length album versions, and you're going to get some good examples in the next couple of songs. Out of the break, it is Diana Ross and Love Hangover. Starts like one of her ballads, but then she goes disco crazy for some few minutes, and number one pop, number one rhythm and blues. As a DJ, we call mobile DJ, we call that a slow to fast song. You come out of a ballad with Love Hangover, and then it builds up to this disco anthem by the end of the thing. So hopefully you're okay with disco, because you got some in your future, as we do all 70s between now and 2 a.m. It is DJ Ross in for Dennis Terry, who's out of town. And you might be wondering about his good buddy, my good buddy, the Jazz Cat, otherwise known as Ms. Cat. She does the Monday Jazz Show here on KSGS from 6 till 10 p.m. She's been out the last couple of weeks, appendicitis of all things, and it got to the point where I actually had to go operate on her, and they took out the appendix, and she's slated to get out of the hospital with any luck this weekend. So our fingers are crossed. She's doing well. I believe Dennis Terry and Jay Arnold visited her today, and I was lucky enough to visit with her this past week. And then Sunday is the big car swapperoo, because she drove herself to the hospital. Now we got to get her car back to the house. So Jay Arnold's in town this Sunday, the big car swapperoo. He's going to drive me over to the hospital. I'll jump in her cute little Prius and drive it to wherever she wants me to drive it, because she probably won't be in much of a driving mood when they release her this weekend. Fingers crossed. That's the Jazz Cat. Probably going to sit out one more show. And I would know that myself, because I'm the one that brings in the rerun show that plays instead of one of her live shows. That'll be this Monday for probably an archive Jazz Cat show. But good news, she is doing better, and we hope to get her back here in the studio sooner than later. If you haven't heard the show, you need to end your day listening to the greatest jazz hits with your DJ host, Ms. Cat. Used to be called Jazz Cat. Then some guy shows up a couple of years ago, says, I want to be Jazz Cat. And so we let that guy be Jazz Cat for a while. And now he's gone, but she's going to stick with Ms. Cat. And that's fine, too. 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
0: Weather looking rather nice, thank you very much. I don't see this too often in my weather forecast. Usually there's some clouds somewhere in the upcoming week, but not this week. Now through next Saturday, sun, and the highs will be toggling between the upper 70s and low 80s, with lows down in the 50s. And that's all there is to it. Sunny weather for the whole next week. Right now it's 62, that's 62 KSJS degrees.
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0: Don't be lulled to sleep by this ballad-like beginning. Yes, that's Diana Ross there. She's going to build up to a big disco anthem. It is Love Hangover from 1976 on KSJS, the full

90.5 FM KSJS. Got you all up and dancing now. I know it started off the show kind of rock and roll, and now we've had a couple of good dance songs in a row. The Tramps, there, their second biggest hit, That's Where the Happy People Go. And their second biggest hit, top 30, both pop and R&B. Their biggest hit initially didn't start out that way. Disco Inferno was just a mid-level charter in 1977, I want to think, and then got used in the movie Saturday Night Fever, reissued, and that's when it became a really big hit. Disco Inferno, two good ones from the Tramps. We only heard the earlier one, That's Where the Happy People Go. Also in there, Diana Ross, Love Hangover, big number one record, although good luck hearing that full-length version anywhere else other than here. It is DJ Ross playing 70s music, and while we're up there dancing, how about one more from the Dance Files? Earth, Wind, and Fire, getting some help from the emotions. And this is slightly longer than your scratchy 45. Top 10 pop. Number 2, Rhythm and Blues from 1979, Boogie Wonderland.

0: Yes. We'll dedicate that one to Saturday Sue, even though it's 40 minutes before Saturday kicks in. But she claims it's a song all about her. Got a text from her. Good to hear from Saturday Sue. Natalie Cole, an earlier hit for her, Sophisticated Lady. That was shortly after This Will Be, her initial big splash. And then Inseparable and Sophisticated Lady, the third single. And all number one on the R&B charts. Sophisticated Lady, only number 25 on the pop charts. But that would change shortly with I've Got Love on My Mind and Our Love and Pink Cadillac. So Natalie Cole, Doing Right by Nat King Cole, his little girl, doing very well. Thank you very much. Natalie Cole passing away, I believe it was New Year's Day, 2016, if memory serves. But at least we still have the music. Yes, we do. Before that, it was Billy Ocean, a one-hit wonder. Love Really Hurts Without You. Well, that was true for some years. A British black fella who, he hails from Britain, and he happens to be African-American, probably some other country of origin. But as far as I know, he was a UK fella. And Love Really Hurts Without You. Top 25 in the U.S., number 2 in the U.K., and had a nice follow-up single titled L.O.D., Love on Delivery, and I liked it quite a bit, but it only bubbled under, and then we did not hear from Billy Ocean on the charts until 1984. After a 8-year layoff from the Hot 100, he's back on the charts with Caribbean Queen, and then, 10 top 25 songs in a row. So no more one-hit wonder status for Billy Ocean. Love Really Hurts Without You. Hard to find that one on his usual greatest hits because the greatest hits package will cover his 80s stuff and ignore that different label with the earlier song Love Really Hurts Without You unless they cross-license it. And so many labels don't do that. They should do more of that. Give us a complete package if you would. And way back when, it was Boogie Wonderland, Earth, Wind, and Fire. DJ Ross playing the 70s music. And I've got a couple of, purists are going to throw their radios against the wall because they're not quite the hit versions, but that's why I'm playing them, because nobody else will, and so I'll do it. The Brothers Johnson, I'll Be Good to You, their first big hit. Well, people who bought the single or heard the single on the radio would buy the album and say, wait a minute, this doesn't sound quite right. Well, you're right. The album mix was somewhat different from the 45 mix, and stations that didn't know any better would play the album mix, but technically, as Radio Rick would tell you, you need to be playing the single mix. Well, I'm going against the grain. I'm deliberately going to play the album mix, even though it's not exactly the hit version. We're talking April of 1976 for I'll Be Good to You by the Brothers Johnson, later remade by Quincy Jones, of all people. And then another slightly alternate version that is a lot of fun, the Beach Boys' big comeback hit, Rock and Roll Music. And originally a short little Beach Boys song, 2.5 minutes, whatever, under 3 minutes. Well, there is a alternate take out there with an extra verse included. And I thought to myself, wow, an extra verse in Rock and Roll Music? We got to hear that. So the alternate take on Beach Boys' Rock and Roll Music also in your future. So two wrong versions coming up. The Brothers Johnson LP version of I'll Be Good to You and the alternate take with an extra verse of Beach Boys Rock and Roll Music. Don't blame me. It's not a mistake. I'm doing it deliberately. And hopefully you'll dig it and say, oh, that's different from what I usually hear, because that's what we're here for, to play this stuff maybe other stations aren't playing. That's up in a sec. But first, Vegilution is a community engagement organization inspired to connect the community together through farming. 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You can join the Vegilution team every Friday and Saturday from 10 a.m. till 12:30. 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

Yeah, I know. Not quite the hit version. There's the LP version of the Brothers Johnson, I'll Be Good to You, on 90.5 KSJS.

90.5 FM KSJS. Johnny Taylor's follow-up single to his platinum big hit, Disco Lady, Somebody's Getting It. That's almost a forgotten single, even though it got to number 33 pop, number 5 R&B in 1976. And before that, the remix with the extra verse of Rock and Roll Music by the Beach Boys and the LP version of I'll Be Good to You by the Brothers Johnson. And I mentioned Saturday Sue thinking by text that she might be qualified for the Sophisticated Lady. And she might also qualify for this one. Donna Summer? Maybe. We'll see. Let's listen to the lyrics and find out. It is a number one record for Donna. Number one pop, number one R&B from 1979. Bad Girls on 90.5 KSJS.

0: 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Yeah, that's how it plays on the album, because it mixes right into another song after that. So what we call a very cold end there for Bad Girls, Donna Summer. Listening to lyrics, no. Saturday Sue is certainly a sophisticated lady. She is hardly ever a bad girl, so good for her. She behaves herself. It is DJ Ross playing that 70s music, and what do we have out of the break? Oh, what do Richie Valens, the Robins, an old R&B group, and Cheech and Chong have in common? Well, if you followed the J. Geils Band Supremes example from earlier in the show, you can imagine that Cheech and Chong are updating an old Richie Valens Robins song. Yes, both groups did it, both Richie Valens and the Robins back in the 50s, covering a classic Framed. And Cheech and Chong have updated it to a more of a 70s sensibility. And it's kind of funny, too. So check it out. Top 50 record for Cheech and Chong in 1976. We'll have that as soon as we hear this.
1: Yeah.
0: Yep.
1: Yeah.
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0: a cappella, soprano voice, jingles. The vibrato is what they call it. And glad to do it too. Here it comes, Cheech and Chong, their take on the song Framed from KSJS.
1: I was sitting in a coffee shop just minding my own affairs when all of a sudden this policeman caught me unawares. He said, "Is your name Pedro?" I said, "Yeah, I guess so." He said, "Then come with me, because you're the man we..."

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There was 10 poor dudes like me standing in that line. I knew I was the victim of somebody's evil plan. When this scrunchy looking dude came up.

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And also deny the charges of taking any speed.

0: 90.5 FM, KSJS. The Baby's there, and Every Time I Think of You, a number 13 record in 1979, similar in arrangement and chart action to their first big U.S. hit, Isn't It Time, also number 13 in 1977. So which one was the bigger hit? Well, let's look at total weeks on the charts. Every Time I Think of You, 16 total weeks on the charts. Isn't It Time? 16 total weeks on the charts. So that's another tiebreaker. We got to go further down, and that would be number of weeks at peak position. That's the next tiebreaker down. And Isn't It Time? Just ekes out a victory over Every Time I Think of You by being at its number 13 peak position 1 week longer than Every Time I Think of You. The Babies would go on to have another, some minor singles, certainly Head First, and If You've Got the Time, but their only other really memorable top 40 single, Back on My Feet Again, and that was all on the Chrysalis label. Then lead singer John Waite moves on to the EMI America label, has a very successful beginning to a solo career, Missing You, number one on the charts. So that's a good way to start off your solo career. Speaking of the Chrysalis label, out of the break, we have got another Chrysalis label single. A fellow that I guess it didn't cause too much confusion because the single wasn't that big, but a fellow named Lee Garrett. Not Leif Garrett, no, the teen idol, not him. Leif Garrett, of course, Surfing USA, Run Around Sue, I Was Made for Dancing, and, you know, a teen idol from the late 70s. Lee Garrett, whole other guy. He's an R&B guy out of Mississippi, and he had one charter, You're My Everything, number 58, just before Leif Garrett started hitting the charts. This Lee Garrett fella, Blind Since Birth, teamed up with Stevie Wonder to write It's a Shame, which became a hit for the Spinners. And Lee Garrett won Hot 100 charter, You're My Everything. And that's May of 76. Then Leif Garrett comes on the scene, a little punk teen idol white kid, not to be confused with Lee Garrett. So I had not heard of Lee Garrett until this past week when Radio Rick introduced him to me via his one hit single, You're My Everything. We've got that for you. As you will hear, it does not sound anything like Leif Garrett. So don't confuse the two. Lee Garrett on the Chrysalis label and his one hit, You're My Everything, out of the break. But first, a quick reminder. Here it is. For a lively mix of movie reviews and interviews, listen to Celluloid Dreams every Monday from 5 till 6 p.m. here on KSGS. You can hear actors and directors talk about their latest films and DVD releases, so you can find out which films deserve all the hype. And I'll add that they really have some good Hollywood connections because they interview all kinds of people. 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
0: South Bay situation looking very nice. Like I mentioned last hour, I've never seen a forecast where every day for the next week is sunny. Well, I've seen it before, but it's rare. Not a cloud in the sky, according to this forecast, between now and next Sunday. Good heavens. Highs toggling between the 70s and 80s, lows down in the 50s. Right now, it is 61. That's 61 KSJS degrees.
2: It's a million-dollar weekend.
0: Lee Garrett, not Leif Garrett. This is the black guy, the one-hit wonder. You're My Everything, courtesy of 90.5 KSJS.

90.5 FM. KSGS, technically an instrumental. Brass Construction was the group. Guess what? It is a horn section. That's why it's called Brass Construction. Movin', their biggest pop hit, probably their biggest R&B hit, too. Number 14 pop, number 1 rhythm and blues. And Joel Whitburn in his Billboard books calls that an instrumental. A lot of people call that an instrumental. I heard, you know, guys talking and singing during the song. I'm a purist. I'm an old school guy. I'm a mobile DJ. If microphones were used to record human voices, it's not an instrumental in my book, but Joel Whitburn and everybody else in the universe disagrees with me. All I know is if I'm a mobile DJ at a wedding ceremony and the bride has asked for Looks Like We Made It, otherwise known as From This Moment On, and she wants an instrumental version for her processional, and I put on a version that has some background singers, ooh, she is going to give me the evil eye. And then afterwards she'll say, you know, I said instrumental, no tip for you. Or something like that. So I'm just strict about that. If you set up a microphone to record human vocals, not an instrumental in my book, but that one there allegedly is. We got another one like that. Fly Robin Fly and Get Up and Boogie by Silver Convention, sometimes called instrumentals. I don't think so, because I'm hearing gals singing throughout most of that song. And, you know, sure, the lyrics don't mean anything, but if it's a microphone involved with human voices, it's not an instrumental. That's all in your future right now, though. Another trivia question is I'm pointing out that the 70s consisted of a lot of groups remaking older songs. It seems that it was happening more than I expected. For example, here's a good dichotomy. How's that for a big word? What does Bad Company have in common with the Coasters? The 50s R&B group, the Coasters, did all those novelty songs, the serious album rock group Bad Company. What could they possibly have in common? Hey! How about a remake of Young Blood? And here it is.

0: 90.5 FM KSJS. It is the evening edition of Friday Flashbacks. Usually Dennis Terry is here, and you know you can't do a Dennis Terry show without at least one mamby-pamby bubblegum song. And there it is, the one representative for tonight, Bobby Vinton, Save Your Kisses For Me. Actually, kind of rare in the mid-70s to have a competing version. Pretty much that had stopped happening as of the late 60s. But yes, Bobby Vinton competing on the charts at the same time as the Brotherhood of Man with the same song, Save Your Kisses For Me. And surprisingly, Bobby lost that battle. His version right there, only number 75 on the pop charts and no adult contemporary action. Meanwhile, Brotherhood of Man make the top 30. And you're probably wondering, gosh, Bobby Vinton didn't even make the adult contemporary charts? Well, that's actually can be explained. Certainly, he is an adult contemporary artist, but the easy listening AC charts usually are only about 50 positions large. And so if you're a number 75 song, yeah, you're being played on some easy listening stations, but you're not charting high enough to make that AC top 50. So there you go. The lesser heard version of Save Your Kisses For Me. It is Bobby Vinton. We'll dedicate that to Dennis Terry, who is traveling south with Jay Arnold. After they did the show today, they went and visited Jazz Cat in the hospital, Ms. Cat, and she's doing okay. Might get released this weekend. And then went south to Alaska. No, I'm kidding. They went south to Monterey and had a nice meal in Monterey. Probably some good seafood down that way. Visited with some Monterey radio friends, and they'll continue their field trip tomorrow as well. So we'll expect a full report this next Friday, 10 a.m. till 2 p.m. when Dennis Terry is back in here. So DJ Ross filling in as usual. It is 70s music because Dennis doesn't play enough of that stuff, so I'll make it up. And in the last sets, in addition to Bobby Vinton, it was Carly Simon, It Keeps You Running. Earlier, about the same time, a little bit, I don't want to say competing versions, but Carly Simon, It Keeps You Running, 1976. Her version, number 46 pop, number 27 adult contemporary. Doobie Brothers, also, that is a Doobie Brothers song, It Keeps You Running. They also put it out in the mid-70s and made the top 40 with it. And Carly's cover version, certainly authorized by the Doobie Brothers, because that were indeed the Doobie Brothers singing background vocals on the Carly Simon version. Carly's version not doing quite as well as the Doobies, number 46 pop, number 27 adult contemporary for It Keeps You Running. Way back when, it was Todd Rundgren, as Dennis would say, a Who Needs It cover of Good Vibrations. Yes, the Beach Boys classic. If you're going to cover a song, you know, maybe bring something new to the table. But in Todd's case, I did not hear much of anything new in that version of Good Vibrations. Competently done, number 34 pop, number 32 AC in 1976. Like I Can Talk, as if I ever had a chart hit. So Todd Rundgren's making the top 40 many more times than I ever did. So keep up the good work, Todd. He did do some revolutionary stuff in his time, but that wasn't one of them, his cover of Good Vibrations. Just my opinion. And out of the break, get those dancing shoes back on. I know we had a dance set earlier, and Saturday Sue is ready to drift off to sleep, so we're going to get her to put on those dancing shoes one more time, because the next set, three dance classics, and they're all full-length versions. I mentioned Silver Convention earlier. I checked on it from the Joel Whitburn Billboard books, and yes, Fly Robin Fly, technically an instrumental, even though throughout the song, gals are singing, Fly Robin Fly, up to the sky. I don't see how that's an instrumental, but that's just me. But I have to apologize to the Joel Whitburn estate, because Get Up and Boogie, that's right, is indeed considered a vocal and not an instrumental, and that's the version I've got for you. It had a very cool intro on the single version. It's great out of a jingle. You'd hear, that's right, and then get up and boogie. Well, with this full-length version, you even get a musical intro before you even get to the that's right part. And multiple lengths available on Get Up and Boogie, the short single version, under 3 minutes. There's also a four-minute version floating around. Me, I went to the original album. 7 minutes, 53 seconds for Get Up and Boogie. That's right. So number 5 R&B, number 2 pop for the trio of ladies known as Silver Convention. And yes, wait for the musical intro. Yeah, rarely do you get to hear that before the that's right part. That'll be up out of the break. While we're dancing, right after that, it is going to be Andrea True Connection. And Andrea True, I understand, was out of the U.S. and had some money that she either had to use up or she'd get taxed on it. So she spent that money on a recording session. And guess what? Her disco song, More, More, More, made the top five in 1976. Even though she's a white gal, she was soulful enough to make the R&B charts at number 23, but mellow enough to make the easy listening charts, also at number 23. So 23, 23, and number 4 for More, More, More. That's also in your dance set. And last but not least, Vicky Sue Robinson, the late Vicky Sue Robinson, Turn the Beat Around. Your kids might remember the Gloria Estefan version, who more recently did it, but Vicky Sue's original version, top 10 pop in 1976. That is your dance set. It's up in a moment, but first, does someone you or someone you know experience mental health challenges? Well, join rcoz.us. They are an impact-based organization whose mission is to normalize conversations around mental challenges. RCOZ is an open platform that promotes inclusion and connectivity within its community via short stories told by people from all walks of life. So join rcoz.us, that's rcoz.us. Everyone has a story and it's worth sharing. Now, those that are interested in sharing their time as a volunteer and or ambassador with this nonprofit are encouraged to contact their website. They welcome individuals that want to contribute to and believe in their mission. 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
8: That's the coolest story I've ever heard in my entire life. 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

0: 90.5 FM KSJS, the Andrea True connection there. Yes, and Andrea True is the singer gal, a white female disco singer actress. Didn't want to shoot off my mouth until I confirmed it. And I confirmed it in the 70s. Yes, she did appear in several X-rated movies. And it was profits from those movies that she plowed into her singing career with great success. A number one single there, a gold record. Well, number one on the disco charts, number four on the pop charts. And I would not call her a one-hit wonder. One other song in the top 30, a pretty good one. New York, You Got Me Dancing. That was a good follow-up single. And a couple other good ones that were minor charters. Party Line and What's Your Name, What's Your Number. All big on the disco charts, but not all that big on the Hot 100. So don't write her off as a one-hit wonder. She is an actress of sorts and a good disco singer. The Andrea True connection. Also in there, it was the full-length version of Silver Conventions, Get Up and Boogie. That's right. And rarely do you get to hear that full version. And in fact, it lasted so long, I didn't even get to Vicky Sue Robinson, but that'll be in your future. I won't let you down. Turn the beat around from Vicky Sue up in a bit. And yes, Vicky Sue, no longer with us, died at the age of 45, way back in 2000 from cancer. But she has the one big hit, and we'll have that for you in a bit. But I did want to alert Saturday Sue. One of her buddies, Donny Osmond, will be out of the break. And yet another remake. I won't, beat around the bush. What do Donny Osmond and the Four Seasons have in common? And Saturday Sue doesn't get to play because she probably already knows the answer. Four Seasons, of course, top 10 with their version of this mystery song. Donny Osmond sneaks into the top 40 at number 38, number 25 AC. And we'll have that rather good Donny Osmond cover version up as soon as I get some scary music on. Ooh, I'm scared.
1: I have a request tonight. When you hear this, that is the introduction.
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0: Ah, the miracles of modern technology. Saturday Sue already texted me with the correct answer. And she wins a no prize. But here's Donny Osmond, his cover of the Four Seasons song, Come On, Marianne, from KSJS.

0: FM KSJS, the late Vicky Sue Robinson. Yes, her only gold single, her only top 60 record, but once again, I resist calling people who are very talented one-hit wonders because she was also in Jesus Christ Superstar and the Broadway production of Hair. So a good singer and actress on the stage, and the one big disco hit turned the beat around. Top 10 pop. Ooh, Blue-Eyed Soul for Vicky Sue Robinson, number 73, Rhythm and Blues in 1976. Before that, it was Donny Osmond covering the Four Seasons and doing quite a good job. Thank you very much. Come on, Marianne. Top 40 pop, top 25 adult contemporary, also from 1976. It is DJ Ross covering for Dennis Terry, who's out of town. After he and Jay Arnold did their midday show today, they took off. They visited Ms. Cat in the hospital, who's slated to be released this weekend. Fingers crossed, an appendectomy. Oh, my goodness. Yes, they had to open her up and take the darn thing out. That's why she's been out of commission for the last week to 10 days. I don't think she'll be back for her Monday show this Monday, but maybe after that. We'll see. We're not going to rush anything. And then after Jay Arnold and Dennis Terry visited her, out of town they went, down to Monterey. Probably having some seafood, visiting Monterey radio DJs, and then we'll continue their road trip tomorrow as well. So we'll expect a full report when they next return here this next Friday from 10 a.m. till 2 p.m. More 70s out of the break. You're thinking John Travolta, yeah, big famous actor. And oh, yeah, that's right. He lucked into a singing career when he was in Greece. He had that Summer Night song with Olivia Newton-John, and You're the One That I Want, but he must not be very talented because those are the only two singles I remember by him. Well, you'd be wrong, sir, because he had three top 40 singles before he was ever in any of those movies. There was a good remake of All Strung Out on You from 1977, Whenever I'm Away From You, also top 40 in 76, and the one I'm going to play, his biggest hit before he was in those big movies, it would be Let Her In. That's right. Top 10 in May of 76 for John Travolta, who at that time was only known as Vinny Barbarino in that Welcome Back, Kotter TV series. So, yes, he is a good singer, and they utilized it quite well, thank you very much, in the movie Grease with two major hits with castmate Olivia Newton-John. Had a solo hit with Grease Lightning. That made the top 50. So don't be knocking John Travolta's singing skills, because he was having top 40 hits even before he had the big hit movies, and we've got Let Her In out of the break. But first, a quick reminder. That's right. Did you know that KSGS is your one-stop shop for Spartan athletics? 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
0: South Bay situation looking kind of nice. Let's take a look at the 7-day forecast. Sunny, sunny, sunny, sunny, sunny, sunny, sunny, sunny, sunny. All we need is a little share to balance this out. Yes, nonstop sunniness for the next week. Not even a cloud in the forecast. Highs up in the 80s, maybe a few upper 70s. Lows down in the 50s. Right now, it is 60. That's 60 KSJS degrees.
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0: Here he is, that balladeer, John Travolta. Let Her In from KSJS. I'm different.

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1: All right. One more mega disco classic, and then we're going to spend the 1 o'clock hour cooling down. Because I know you got to get up early tomorrow. So one more dance song and then mellower stuff, which I think you'll like as well. It is the family group Tavares from 1976. Heaven Must Be Missing an Angel. 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

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Jeff Lynne and the Electric Light Orchestra, Shine a Little Love. Number 8 on the pop charts. Oh, snuck onto the adult contemporary charts at number 40. We're talking 1979, and it was the first single from their album Discovery. A little bit of a disco sound to it. So wise guy DJs, instead of calling it the Discovery album, we're calling it the Disco Very album. I guess that would work too. Don't Bring Me Down was the really big hit from that album, and there was a couple other good charters on there as well. I don't want to guess, but there's about 4 hits on the Disco Very album or Discovery album. And before that, it was our final disco, honest to God, disco smasheroo from Tavares, Heaven Must Be Missing an Angel. That's from 1976. Number 15, pop number 3, R&B. It is DJ Ross in for Dennis Terry. He is out of town today on a road trip with Jay Arnold. We'll need a full report when he comes back in this next Friday at 10 a.m. In the meantime, it's 70s music for another 50 minutes or so. I did mention we're cooling down a little bit in this final hour. A couple of more upbeat things, but in general, some softer tones, like the biggest hit for Dorothy Moore and her song Misty Blue. She illustrates the occasional truth that a good hit can transcend various formats. It's Dorothy Moore. She's doing Misty Blue. In 1966, Wilma Burgess does a country version that makes the top 5, and Dorothy Moore's version in 1976 is more on the pop side and R&B. Number 3, pop. Number 2, rhythm and blues. So Misty Blue, depending on the artist doing it, can be a big hit in country or in R&B. My favorite example of that is more in the 90s. On Atlantic Records, John Michael Montgomery does a big country hit called I Swear. And so in the Atlantic headquarters skyscraper, they've got all the current Atlantic hits playing on the Muzak system. Now here come these teen kids from L.A. They're calling themselves All for One. They're visiting the Atlantic headquarters. They hear the John Michael Montgomery country version of I Swear, and they say, ooh, we could do something with that. And they did. They put out their own version of I Swear. Not a country hit, but how about 10 weeks at number 1 on the pop charts and a monster R&B hit as well. So another example of a song that can be both a big hit for country and then a different artist does it, can be a big hit on the R&B or pop charts. So here we go. Let's illustrate one of those songs. It is Misty Blue, Dorothy Moore R&B version. It's courtesy of 90.5 KSJS.

0: 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Billy Joel, Honesty. That's top 25 pop, top 10 adult contemporary in 1979. And get well wishes to Billy Joel. He's had some health concerns recently, had to cancel his summer tour, but I'll bet he's getting excellent treatment, so we'll hope he gets back on the concert tour in the very near future. Get well wishes for Billy Joel. Before that, it was Dorothy Moore. Misty Blue, her biggest hit, number 14 AC, number 3 pop, number 2 rhythm and blues, for originally that country hit, Misty Blue, but Dorothy Moore does a good R&B version of that, and that gets you up to date. DJ Ross in for Dennis Terry. And out of the break, we've got kind of a double play. It really helps if your theme song that you have on a TV program or even a movie is part of a really big hit. So let's go all the way back to the early 70s for the movie American Graffiti. And I believe George Lucas asked Richard Dreyfuss, who was in the movie, what do you think? What do you think of the movie American Graffiti? And Richard Dreyfuss, legend has it, he said, 2 weeks at a drive-in, and that's it. Well, it turned out to be a lot bigger than that. American Graffiti, one of the top movies of the early 70s, and that spawns the TV series Happy Days, which turns out to be a massive hit. I guess in 1973, 74, 75, people were ready to have fond memories of the 50s. And in fact, the original theme song for Happy Days was Bill Haley's Rock Around the Clock. And Happy Days is so popular, it drives Rock Around the Clock by Bill Haley back on the charts, and it even makes the top 40. Now we're entering a second or third season of Happy Days, and the producers are thinking, you know, we could, instead of paying Bill Haley these royalties, we could do our own theme song, and they did. So they got Truett Pratt and Jerry McLean, known as Pratt and McLean, to come together and do a TV theme specifically for Happy Days. And that's a top five hit in 1976. Now, keep on going. We'll keep the timeline going. Happy Days is so big that you got to spin off some other TV series. And sure enough, two wacky gals who were in Happy Days got spun off into their own series, Laverne and Shirley. And that has a good long run as well. And that TV theme also makes the top 25. So that's the double play we're looking at. Pratt and McLean's Happy Days from April of 76, and the theme from Laverne and Shirley, officially titled Making Our Dreams Come True, that's also top 25 in 1976. So a couple of TV themes for you up in a sec. But first, did you know that living around here is a result of community planning? 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
2: You heard right. We have got a couple of popular TV themes from the 70s. First up, it's the Happy Days theme, and if you're going to do that one, might as well do Laverne and Shirley as well. 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

90.5 FM KSGS. Just hearing that song for the first time, you would never guess what artist that is. I'll give you a hint. They had almost 50 Hot 100 charters, and that was their final top 40 charter so far. Any ideas? They had singles going all the way back technically to 1956, hit the big time in 1962. We're talking about the Four Seasons. That's right. Silver Star by the Four Seasons. That was the follow-up single to that big comeback hit, December 1963. Oh, what a night. And yeah, a different kind of sound for the Four Seasons. In fact, a different vocalist. I hate to break it to you, but on that big hit, December 63, Oh, What a Night, and on Silver Star there, the lead vocals are by drummer Jerry Pulsey. That's right. Frankie Valli's in there, but not doing the lead vocals. So one of the biggest Four Seasons hits, December 63, Oh, What a Night. Yeah, not Frankie Valli on the lead vocals. That'll win you a few extra beers if you bet at a bar. And Silver Star sneaking into the top 40 at number 38 as the follow-up single to December 1963, Oh, What a Night. I call it their last top 40 single if you don't count that awful remix of December 63, Oh, What a Night, which came out in 1994. I just banished that from my memory because who needs that when you got the original version from late 75? So, yeah, even I would not have recognized that as the Four Seasons doing Silver Star. That's from their Who Loves You, December 63, Oh, What a Night era when Frankie Valli wasn't always doing all the lead vocals. Yeah, news to me, that's for sure. It is DJ Ross in for Dennis Terry. Before that, the TV double play, it was the Happy Days theme. And there's a version out there that has a cold ending on it. I'm going to have to find that because the version I have of Happy Days fades out. And the Laverne and Shirley theme, otherwise known as Making Our Dreams Come True. The big hits for one-hit wonder, Cindy Greco. And top 25 pop, number 13, Adele Contemporary, both from 1976. And we will continue with the 70s music, another 26 minutes or so. How about a little James Taylor?

0: not speaking Spanish at you. That's ABBA out of Sweden. They're singing in Spanish, their classic Mamma Mia. They conquered all of Europe, of course. They were very big in Sweden and throughout Europe and finally cracked the U.S. markets. They're only number one in the U.S., Dancing Queen. In fact, Mamma Mia, the English version, doesn't even make the top 30 in the U.S., but now it's considered a classic. And so ABBA's looking at the world map, and they've conquered the U.S. and they've conquered Europe, and they're looking at Central and South America and says, hey, we haven't conquered those continents yet. And so they re-recorded their greatest hits album all in Spanish. And you can still get it. It's still available. And from that Spanish greatest hits album, where all their hits are sung in Spanish, yes, you heard ABBA singing in Spanish, Mamma Mia. Good to hear that one. Also in there, James Taylor, Shower the People. Only number 22 pop, but number one adult contemporary for James Taylor in 1976. Out of the break, a couple of sexy songs. It's late enough. We're in a safe harbor, aren't we? First up, it'll be the Captain and Tennille, Shop Around, remaking the Miracles classic. And if you think about it, it's a little racy. When Smokey Robinson sang about it in 1961, it was from the man's point of view. Yeah, you need to sow those wild oats, you know, date a lot of girls. Well, it's a little racier if that message is going to the gals of the 70s, and that's exactly what Tony Tennille is singing about. You ladies need to shop around as well. Top five pop and adult contemporary, and that's Tony Tennille doing a pretty good job on the electric piano. That is the Captain and Tennille cover of Shop Around up in a sec.
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1: Test. Your specimen has been processed. We are now ready to begin the test. Do not submerge the device in liquid, even partially. Most importantly, under no circumstances should you... We were going to murder you. Make no further attempt to leave.
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1: 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Lie on your stomach with your arms at your side. 3,

0: out of Washington, D.C. That is Bill and Taffy Danoff and the Starland Vocal Band. Their biggest hit, their gold single, Afternoon Delight, number one in 1976. I guess you could call them a one-hit wonder. Three other charting singles, and I like all three, but they're not heard much these days. California Day, Hail, Hail, Rock and Roll, Loving You With My Eyes. They did win the Best New Artist Grammy in 1976, which, except for the Beatles, that often is a kiss of death, because I remember Dexy's Midnight Runners also won for Best New Artist, and as Homer Simpson famously commented, we haven't heard the last from them. But that's a good one. Afternoon Delight, part two of our sexy double play. Part one was Shop Around by Captain and Tennille. It is DJ Ross down to his last couple songs. There's a famous story of Pablo Picasso. He's, you know, sold on many classic paintings, and he sees one of his paintings on display, probably in a museum, might have been a restaurant, but I think it was a museum, and he doesn't like something about it. So he gets up on the table and starts fixing the painting. And they had to call the police and pull him down from the table and says, no, you sold the painting. You don't get to fix, you know, what you think is a mistake in your own painting. And that is true in the music world as well. Oldies fans want the original oldie, even if it has mistakes and flaws and whatever in it. But we're told that Richard Carpenter of Carpenter's fame is somewhat of a perfectionist. And so he took, after the unfortunate passing of Karen Carpenter, he took the Carpenter's masters. And on a lot of the classic hits, he redid his piano parts in the song and otherwise remixed them. And, you know, the purists said, oh, my God, we'll never play those. Those are, you know, those aren't as we remember them on the radio. And then other people said, oh, yeah, you did fix that piano part pretty good. So it's all a matter of taste. And you rarely hear these redone piano parts and remixes of the Carpenter's hits. I've got one for you out of the break. I Need to Be in Love. Not the hit version, the slight remix from Richard Carpenter. And if you want to watch out or look for these slightly redone Carpenter songs, the album to get is From the Top. And that is the one collection that includes a lot of the slightly redone Carpenter songs. And maybe you'll like them, maybe you won't. Check out this one redone version and see what you think. As I recall, it even has a longer introduction on it than the original I Need to Be in Love. So the Carpenters, slightly different than you remember, up in a sec. And if you like the oldies you've heard, well, of course, Friday Flashbacks is on twice every Friday, 10 a.m. till 2 p.m. and 10 p.m. till 2 a.m. with host Dennis Terry. He'll be back in the saddle or back in the air chair, whatever, this next Friday at 10 a.m., so be sure to check it out if you like these weird oldies but goodies.
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0: South Bay situation unchanged. Yes, I'm still looking at seven straight days of sunny weather with highs up in the 80s, a few upper 70s, and lows down in the 50s. Right now, we're down to 58. That's 58 KSJS degrees.
9: It's a million-dollar weekend.
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FM KSJS, the slightly different version of I Need to Be in Love. I'm Ross. I've enjoyed filling in, playing all this weird 70s music for you. We're going to wrap things up with one of my favorite songs by America. It's called Today is the Day. Thanks for listening. We'll see you this next Friday at 10 a.m. Thank you and good night, everybody.

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0: 90.5 FM KSJS. Stay calm for the third week in a row. No, I'm not solo. Dennis Terry is actually here tonight, so he is getting a sports update right now, and I will tell you that that is the third of three triple treats for an artist we just discovered a few weeks ago. Her name is Maria Dallas, and we heard one song of hers we kind of liked, and then we did a little research and found eight other charters just like it. She's a gal out in New Zealand. And so one week we played the first batch of three, and then the second week, a second batch of three. And there you have it, the third batch of three charters from Maria Dallas. These were from the late 60s, Dennis.
1: Hello? Oh, I'm sorry. I didn't have my mic on. I'm still fiddling here, but that's okay.
0: He's still fiddling. So while he fiddles, I will tell you that the three songs by Maria Dallas, that one there, the cutesy song, Pinocchio, number one in New Zealand from 1970. Dennis, I'll let you get that call from John Cross and tell him to hold on. And then before that, it was Maria Dallas, Ambush. That was from 1967, number 20 in Australia, number 4 on KGRI out of Henderson, Texas. So some U.S. action for Maria Dallas, and started off the show with Music Turns Me On. That's kind of our theme song. In May of 67, number 32 on WGOS out of Miami Beach, Florida. That's three charters for Maria Dallas, perhaps someone you've never heard of.
1: Yeah, I discovered her on some oldie station. They played I think it was Radio Redwood, I believe. Yeah. But it was an oldie station. In the last several weeks, they played one of her cuts, and I went over to Spotify and checked out a bunch of others, and it seemed like she did some pretty neat stuff. So.
0: Yeah, and then we like to play charters, so then I pulled her up on our radio station playlists website and found that she had at least nine charters. I don't have good New Zealand charts, so probably more than that. There is a Best of Maria Dallas available out of New Zealand, but I went with the nine charters, and now you've heard all nine of them.
1: Yeah, pretty cool stuff over the last several weeks.
0: So welcome. It is the evening edition of Friday Flashbacks. I filled in the last couple of weeks. Dennis Terry off frolicking about out of town, but now he's back in town.
1: Yeah, back in town here for a while. You heard me, maybe you heard me talk about it, or did you hear me talk about that July 11th?
0: Talk about that. I penciled in the possibility that I might do one or both of those shifts.
1: Yeah, well, one probably for sure, maybe two, but we're going to go down there and check out the, for people that weren't listening on the daytime show, we're going to go out and check out the KMBY birthday party. The station went on, not as KMBY, but nevertheless, the station did go on in 1935, so the 90-year birthday, and they want me to go on the air down there. Apparently go down there and make a fool of myself, so I guess
0: why should today be any different?
1: Yeah, that's right. So hey, it's a long time. I haven't been on that radio station in I don't know, I started there in 85 on a regular basis on the weekends, but I haven't been on the air there for at least 37-38 years. Yeah. So because we stopped doing old
0: boy will you be rusty.
1: But at least I've been doing this, so I should. Of course, it will be a little different for me because they play. They have really not exactly an oldie format. It's what we call a classic hits format. Wow. It means they're going to be doing a lot more 80s and 90s. So there'll be some music I might not be as familiar with as I could be.
0: I'll give you a hint. It's pronounced Sade.
1: Yeah.
0: Not Sade
1: like Bobby Deal. I'll get that one right. But I'll probably have Mark C. or someone right there to let me know what the heck's coming up. And so it'll keep me from goofing the songs up and sounding like too much of an idiot. But, yeah, that'll be kind of fun. So we're going to do the KMBY birthday thing. So I may not be here either show, or I might be here for the daytime show.
0: But stay calm. That's not till July.
1: That's not till July, though. It's a little ways off yet.
0: All right. So welcome to the evening edition of Friday Flashbacks. No spotlight tonight. Good news. That means no one that we know about, musically speaking, has passed away. So it's just nonstop oldies but goodies. Dennis, I got a fun double play for you. One that is deep in Hartman history. And then the other, kind of a tribute to Donny Osmond's A&R guy. Donnie did some covers in the 70s. And he would cover songs that maybe, you know, no one remembers the original. For example, he had the top 10 hit on Sweet and Innocent in 1971.
1: It's a pretty good song, actually.
0: That had been kicking around since 1958, never hitting, the top 40 on the national charts. And the Hartman kids grew up with that original version by Bobby Denton.
1: Oh, yes, yes.
0: Not Bobby Darin, not James Darin. No, Bobby Denton over on the Judd label, his version of Sweet and Innocent, number 5. On WCOL out of Columbus, Ohio in 1958. So you know what we're going to do. We're going to play the Bobby Denton version followed by the Donny Osmond version, neither one of which gets played much anymore.
1: Yeah, that's true, huh?
0: Yeah.
1: So. Yeah.
0: So you need to get your John Cross call. I will tell you to play CD number 2, and that will get us underway with our sweet and innocent double play, courtesy of 90.5 KSJS. No, I'm sorry. I was wrong. Oh. No, take that off.
1: I guess it was, I saw you. It was Joe. Oh, that's Who's Making Love, huh?
0: Yeah.
1: Johnny Taylor.
0: Yeah, that's coming up in a bit. In fact, I don't even... I'm looking... I guess...
1: We got to recue now.
0: All right. I'm trying to figure out where Sweet and Innocent has gone to. Try CD number 3. Let's see what happens there. There it is.
1: Sweet and Innocent for you. Bobby Denton kicking things off.

0: 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And what is the title of that one?
1: Who's Making Love?
0: Yeah, Who's Making Love? And that's Chyna Taylor. Yeah. I think the Isley Brothers was Who's That Lady that I confused that
1: Correct.
0: With this afternoon, apparently. I didn't realize I'd said that, but I did make a terrible mistake this afternoon. Shouldn't admit it again. Calling the playing One Track Mind by the Knickerbockers and calling it Nighttime by the Strangeloves. Terrible.
1: Ooh, artist and title wrong. I've noticed that on YouTube there, particularly that famous Frank Sinatra song, You're So Good to Be True, which is actually Frankie Valli, Can't Take My Eyes Off You. So
0: yeah.
1: I posted a comment saying, well, other than the title and the artist, you have your information completely correct.
0: Yeah, it's kind of funny.
1: So, yes, Who's Making Love from Johnny Taylor. Now, two areas of confusion we'll try to help you avoid. There are two Johnny Taylors out there. There's the part-time love guy. That's little Johnny Taylor. This is full-size Johnny Taylor who does Who's Making Love. Top five both pop and R&B in 1968. And now in the Isley Brothers, you're right. Originally, they did a song called Who's That Lady, a very minor hit, surprisingly. Now in the 70s, they do a very funky song, completely different, called Who's That Lady. But they said, boy, we can't title it exactly the same way. So the big hit from the 70s is actually just called That Lady.
0: Oh, yeah, there we go, yeah.
1: So if you see who, and I believe the United Artists Isley Brothers package features Who's That Lady, and you say, ooh, I've always liked that funky song from the 70s. Well, boy, are you going to be surprised when you hear Who's That Lady from 1964. You know, it's quite a bit different. So That Lady for the big hit by the Isley Brothers, that would be on the T-Neck Greatest Hits, their own label. Okay, so got it straight. There you go. And also in there, it was a couple of versions of Sweet and Innocent. I always wondered, what A&R guy is finding these stiffs for Donny Osmond to do in the 70s? And he, you know, after decades, he ends up having the highest charting version of that song. You heard Sweet and Innocent, originally by Bobby Denton in 1958. It's Donny Osmond, the first guy to take it into the top 10 in the 70s.
0: Yeah, that is pretty cool. Yeah, it is kind of funny. But yeah, sometimes I guess it probably is an A&R guy that will find these more obscure songs and give them to a later artist, and he ends up making a pretty big hit out of them.
1: Yeah, so.
0: Funny how that works.
1: Dennis, we got a little Engelbert Humperdinck out of the break. It'll be Am I That Easy to Forget from 1967. But first, you've got the Do It All Girl All Good to Go.
0: Yeah, I think so.
1: I'll tell you about Connexion to Community. That's a San Jose nonprofit organization that has been providing services to families who are in need for over 35 years. 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This message is brought to you by the concerned staff of 90.5 FM KSJS.
0: Hey, we'll take just a second to just bring you up to date on a few scores. The Dodgers losing 4-2 tonight, and the Padres losing 5-1. The Padres losing to Seattle, and the Dodgers losing to the Angels, and the Giants beat the heck out of the A's 9-1. Wilmer Flores had a heck of a night with a grand salami, a 3-run homer, and a solo shot, driving in 8 of the Giants' 9 runs. So that's pretty cool. And how often does that happen where the Giants can win a game and have the Padres and Dodgers both ahead of them in the standings both lose?
1: Yeah, so are you happy? Boy, howdy. You betcha he's happy. And he'll even mention that he likes to call them the Sacramento A's.
0: I just think it's another lousy decision on the part of John Fisher, and he's had a few of those decisions. And I think we won't go over them again now, but the ones at the beginning of the season that caused lots of havoc on the first week of the A's season, with them going off and on the air a lot on their home opener, and then later that week losing an entire game in Colorado. They couldn't even feed the network.
1: They couldn't even broadcast the whole game.
0: No, they couldn't even feed the network because their board failed and they had no backup. So congrats to John Fisher and company for being so professionally prepared.
1: Sarcastic tone.
0: And I'm just not a big Fisher fan, I guess, because of the move and just various things. But I also think it's lousy that they moved to Sacramento, and Fisher, being the idiot that he is going to just decide to call him the Athletics. So whenever I hear John Miller or anybody call him the Sacramento A's, I cheer him on for sure, because they should be. And
1: so John Fisher doesn't even want the city mentioned at all.
0: No. Okay. Their official name is the Athletics. Some people follow it, and apparently the people at KCBS have been told they have to follow it, unfortunately, because I heard one of the sports guys make reference to it, and that's too bad that they play Fisher's game, because no one says they have to.
1: Yeah.
0: No one's told John Miller he can't call him the Sacramento A's, so it's too bad that the KCBS people apparently have to do that. But, yeah, whatever. They're officially the Athletics, and I know if I tell my – if I ask my smart speaker, for example, the score of the Athletics game, I'll get it. But if I put Sacramento Athletics or Oakland Athletics, it's no go.
1: Oh.
0: It doesn't know what I'm talking about.
1: They've been whipped into shape, too.
0: Yeah, they have. Yeah, they have Amazon. Well, yeah, big companies like that are going to go along with his official baloney and do just the Athletics. But it's nice to hear John Miller, at least, and a lot of the newspapers are calling them the Sacramento A's also, because newspapers will often list standings and obviously that kind of thing, and they have to put a city in front of them, and they've chosen not to do ATAs. They've chosen to go ahead and do Sacramento. So that's a good thing. I heard that before the season started, that a lot of the newspapers were decided to, they're just going to say the heck with the official thing and call them the Sacramento A's. So it's nice to hear someone like John Miller doing that anyway. But the A's lost tonight, so that's interesting, because the A's now dropped to 3 games back, and the Giants pick up a game, and they are also 3 games out in their division as well. So a little loss in ground for the A's, but Giants picking up a game tonight. So cool. It was a pretty good night all in all, because the Giants were starting to slip a bit, falling 4 back. So nice that they were able to at least get up to 3. Let's hope they can maintain that without losing ground. You know, even if they don't pick up any ground tomorrow, let's hope they don't lose any, because that's tough when you keep going up and down.
1: That's true.
0: And they gotta try to gain some ground to kind of stay near the Padres and Dodgers.
1: All right.
0: Yeah, but yeah, pretty good night of baseball, though. A lot of fun games and.
1: All right.
0: So it's quite a night for Wilbur Flores. Yeah, it's pretty cool. Congrats to him.
1: Absolutely. So we've got the Do It All Girl and then some Engelbert Humperdinck. Your night will be complete.
0: Yeah, let's do this.
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0: Give me love, give me peace on earth, and all that good stuff from George Harrison at 90.5 FM. Oh, I thought, there it is.
1: Thank you very much. Of all the George Harrison number one solo singles, that's a number one that's not played as much as, say, My Sweet Lord.
0: Yeah, that's true. You don't hear that as much, huh?
1: Yeah, number one pop in 1973, number four adult contemporary for the quiet one, George Harrison.
0: Yeah, I turned on one of those, one of the many oldies stations I've been finding, just, I think it was maybe last night, early this morning, real early this morning in the wee hours, and I heard they played George Harrison with Cracker Box Pablish. You don't hear that too often.
1: That is a good one. It missed the top 10, but we played it here when it was new, back in the late 70s on KSJS.
0: Yeah, we did, huh?
1: Yep. Yeah. Also before that, it was Diana Ross solo, fresh from the Supremes, and doing a rearrangement of Reach Out, I'll Be There, her ballad version, number 29 pop, number 17 rhythm and blues, number 16 adult contemporary in 1971. At that moment, the Supremes without Diana Ross were actually doing better on the charts than Diana Ross solo. And so people were starting to say, never should have left the group. But things turned around in a hurry for the Supremes and Diana Ross. Her hits started getting bigger and the group's fortune started to wane.
0: Yeah, that's true. Yeah, I guess she did have a little trouble right at first. But
1: yeah. And let's see, out of the break, we've got some fun 60s music from 1962. Everybody's got to do a twist record in 1962, Dennis, and that would include King Curtis with his Noble Knights, a cool twist record called Soul Twist. And the funny thing is about these twist records is half of them aren't even twist records. They just tacked on the word twist.
0: Yeah, it's true.
1: But this is a good one from King Curtis, top 20 pop, number one rhythm and blues in 1962 for King Curtis and Soul Twist, up in a sec. But first, I got to hear that whole robot thing.
0: Oh, yeah. That's
1: your favorite.
0: Let's check this out. This is I don't exactly know what this promotes.
1: It's an image thing.
0: Other than nothing. But here we go.
2: 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Welcome to 90.5. 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Your specimen has been processed. 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Do not submerge the device in liquid, even partially. 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Make no further attempt to leave.
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0: we have Roger Whittaker singing about A New World in the Morning. And it's funny, because I've heard that off and on over the years enough that I would, I've always kind of looked at it as a minor hit, which I guess it is, but a minor hit meaning that it would be a minor hit on the Hot 100, yet it wasn't. It didn't hit the Hot 100 at all. It hit the AC charts, what, number 12? So it did pretty well on the AC side, and number one in Ireland, but no, it didn't do anything on the pop charts, oddly enough.
1: Well, those stupid kids, they're too busy buying the Jackson 5 records.
0: Yeah, that's it, yeah. But yeah, that's probably one of my favorite Roger Whittaker songs. It's not as big as by any means. Obviously, A New Farewell, I think, was probably the biggest.
1: The Last Farewell.
0: Did I say A New?
1: Yeah, you did.
0: A New Farewell. Yeah, the Last New Farewell. No, The Last Farewell. That was a good song, too. But yeah. I always liked The New World in the Morning. It just didn't do much.
1: Here's your phone dropper, Dennis, on the Hot 100 charts, even on the bubbling under charts. Roger Whittaker's total scorecard, 1.
0: Wow.
1: The Last Farewell at number 19 in 1975, his only pop charter. But he did rather well on the adult contemporary charts. He had a few country things and certainly big overseas.
0: Yeah, he did do some neat stuff.
1: Yeah, absolutely. I love that story about even The Last Farewell had a convoluted path to being a hit. Some gal, the wife of a program director,
0: yes,
1: is driving through Canada, and she hears a Canadian station playing The Last Farewell. She calls up her program director husband, who I think's out of Georgia, and says,
0: I got him in Atlanta, yeah.
1: Yeah, I heard this great song in Canada, and he turns her on, she turns him on to it. They start playing it, and it snowballs from there and becomes Roger Whittaker's only Hot 100 charter in the U.S.
0: Yeah, pretty wild stuff. It's kind of funny.
1: Yeah. So it is oldies but goodies, big ones and little ones. And in fact, I'm just looking ahead here. All right, we'll do it because it needs front announcing. You'll be getting out of synchronous. You know, Dennis Terry is kind of autistic. He likes to keep his CDs all synchronized. You know, they're all on cut number 6.
0: Easy to keep track of the things that way.
1: This will put you a little bit ahead on CD number 3, but that's okay because it kind of needs front announcing. We've got Dodie Stevens doing an answer record. Now, for whatever reason, being 1969, probably her label saying, Dodie Stevens, that's a real early 60s thing. You need to go by your real name. So the label on this 45 does read Geraldine Stevens.
0: Yeah, pretty well. Yeah, I guess that was her real name.
1: And she's doing an answer record, Ruby Don't Take Your Love to Town. Her title on her answer record, Billy, I Gotta Go to Town.
0: Yeah, and I heard, I guess it wasn't her version. I forgot whose version it was, but I heard an interesting version on that Radio Redwood station. They played an interesting answer, and I thought we probably might have played it in the past. I couldn't remember who it was, and I still don't know what version that was. I don't think it was this one. When I hear this now, I'll know, because I only heard this in the last 3 weeks or so, but I don't think it was the Geraldine Stevens version that I heard.
1: I poked around a little bit. I didn't see anybody else doing it, but that doesn't, just because I didn't find it doesn't mean it's not there.
0: Yeah, it was a female artist, I do believe, but I didn't think it was her. Yeah, it might have been.
1: All right, well, I'll check it out together. It's Geraldine Stevens, a.k.a. Dodie Stevens, from 1969. Number 57, country. Number 117, pop. Billy, I've Gotta Go to Town, and that is up in a sec. But first, I get to read something. In fact, you need to be researching 220.
0: Okay.
1: And in fact, that's not even the right number. Let me give you a correct number as opposed to a wrong number. Instead, how about 209? Close enough. 209. That'd be good. That's on our little hard drive things. You got to press in the numbers to get the right spots. I know the right spot to talk about in the case of Gambit. That's right. Jazz, world, and blues collide in an unpredictable mix on Gambit. It's hosted by Lucrative. This show explores the intricate and soulful sounds of global music, blending traditional rhythms with contemporary twists. 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Get it? Okay. 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
0: Yeah, when you hear Gambit, I always think of the Winker, Wink Martindale. Now, how many people are going to think of a Lucrative in a jazz show when they hear Gambit?
1: But the kids will.
0: Some of the kids that listen to this station will.
1: Yeah,
0: I think the Winker's going to continue to be known for Gambit, but that's perfectly okay.
1: That's for you old people.
0: Yeah, that's right.
1: Yeah.
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0: The Bay Area weather, well, you know, not looking too bad. It's going to be kind of windy, though, on Saturday. I noticed a little breeze out there tonight already, but the we're in for kind of a windy day with some clouds and that sort of thing on Saturday. Then we'll have some wind still on Sunday, but the clouds should be dissipating. And
1: dissipating?
0: Dissipating, yeah. It's a $5 word, huh?
1: Yes, it is.
0: Yeah, the clouds will dissipate on Sunday, and we'll get some sunshine along with a little bit of wind. And we got a warming trend starting on Monday, and that'll be going on at least through Thursday. And then we get a bit of a cooling trend next weekend. So that's what the weather looks like for the rest of the week. Daytime highs mostly in the 70s and 80s. The overnight lows will be in the 50s. In fact, on the middle of the week, they're saying that some the inland valleys may get up as high as 90.
1: Ah!
0: So, hey. Yeah, get some warm weather coming up. And right now we've got 57 KSJS degrees.

stylistics music for you. You'll never get to heaven if you break my heart. That's right. That's a pretty good one. You don't hear that version too often. It only got number 23 on the pop charts, but it did do better on some of the other charts. Number 8, R&B, and number 4 on the AC charts. So, yeah, even though it didn't do as well as it could have on the pop charts, at least it did fairly well on some of the other charts. 2:30 past the hour of 11 o'clock right here from 90.5 FM KSJS, your DT radio extravaganza, happening all the way up until, 2 o'clock in the morning? Yeah, about 2 o'clock in the morning. That's about 3 hours from right now.

Oh, kind of a little bit of a fade out there as my throat faded out too. A little bit of a fade out in that song. Interesting. I kind of thought it was going to end cold. That's My Desire, The Sensations. Same folks that brought you music, and Let Me In and all that sort of stuff. That was a pretty minor one for them, but a pretty good one. It's number 69 in 1962 for The Sensations. And That's My Desire. It is the DT Radio Mess. We're messing things up pretty good. We are, yes, all the way up until 6 o'clock in the morning. We'll be here until 2 live, but we'll be here with oldies for you all the way up until 6. So hopefully you'll be on hand for that. Should be a lot of fun, I do believe. Here's Bette Midler music for you now.

Here's one you don't hear too often from Della Reese, 1960, the year, number 56 record on the charts for her. Someday You'll Want Me to Want You. Yeah, it's a minor one. That's why you don't hear it too much. Hey, well, I got to number 56, and you know how a lot of programmers feel about records that only got to 56. I don't need to tell you. 16 past the hour of 11 o'clock, we had Barry Manilow, Barry Manilow produced record, Bette Midler, Boogie Woogie Bugle Boy, right in front of Della Reese. It is the DT radio thing. We got about 16 past. I think we got time for one more before the break. So let's go over here and do this one.

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Just got to give myself a good talking to this time.

0: And they have Dr. John, Dr. John the Night Tripper, right place, wrong time. That was out of 1973. It is the DT Radio Mess, and we're messing things up pretty good. We are. 924-KSJS, that's the music phone. Wide open for you. Put a 408 in front of it. 924-5757. You'll get right through to us. Let's see. I've got Ross in the KSJS other room, but I'm not ready to bring him on. It's a shame on me. I should have had all the stuff punched on and slid up here and everything, but we can get that done pretty quickly, I think. I believe we're ready now. So let's go over to Ross in the Mike Adams Lounge. Ross, what's happening over there, old buddy?
1: Hey, Dennis. I'm doing okay.
0: Hey, there you
1: all
0: are.
1: Quiet over here in the Mike Adams Lounge.
0: Yeah, that's good, I guess.
1: Taking the oldies but goodies. No spotlight tonight, which is good news and bad news. Good news means nobody we know of has died lately.
0: That's right.
1: Bad news is we don't have any birthdays to spotlight.
0: Yeah, well,
1: but
0: that's
1: hey,
0: all right.
1: Nonstop various oldies but goodies and a lot of songs that didn't make the top 10. We'll get right back to it in just a sec, but first a quick reminder.
0: What do you got?
1: Spartan Daily is a not-for-profit, independent, student-run newspaper serving the entire San Jose State campus and the surrounding Bay Area. 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

they say don't go on Wolverton Mountain if you're looking for a wife. Cause Clifton Clowers

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I'm going up on Wolverton Mountain. It's too lonesome

Oh, that's a good one. That's, of course, Claude King from 90.5 FM, KSJS, Wolverton Mountain, number 6 pop, 3AC, 1 country in 1962. And from that same year, 1962, let's take a listen to a much more obscure one now. It's a song called Hereafter by Dave and the Shadows. This is West Michigan music. They were a popular group around Grand Rapids. In fact, this record was number 5 on WGRD in Grand Rapids back in 1962. So let's check out Dave and the Shadows.

0: That's an interesting one. A guy by the name of Bob Bain with a soft guitar, number 119, a music vendor in, was it 1962? 62, I think, was the year. I'll check that for you, but I think 62. Yeah, number 119. Pretty interesting one. Not a music vendor, but kind of a neat song. It's a soft guitar. Well, that's not one you hear very much. Thought I heard more organ in there than guitar. I mean, I heard both, but I heard a fair amount of organ, considering the song was called Soft Guitar. Pretty funny stuff. It is the DT radio thing. 924-KSJS is the music phone. 924-5757. Of course, you got to put a 408 in front of it, by golly.
1: Take it on.

0: And the Patsy Cline, very minor song on the pop charts, and a little bigger on the country charts. It's called Imagine That, number 90, I believe, on the pop charts. And I'll have to check the country position for you. But yeah, Imagine That, it was, I believe, a B-side for Patsy. 90 on the pop, and I think 21 on the country charts, if I'm not mistaken. Yeah, pretty good one from the early 60s. You just don't hear that one very often at all. Yeah, a lot of Patsy Cline. Well, yeah, there's a number of Patsy Cline songs you do hear, but there are also a lot of them that you don't hear so often, and that's one of them. It is the DT radio thing, right in front of that Steamroller Blues from Elvis Presley doing that one for you, right here from 90.5 FM KSJS. And let's see, it is 20 minutes before the hour of 12 midnight. That means it's time for me to play a spot for you, and I don't have it dialed in here, but let me bring it up here right about now, and this is what it sounds like.
1: Tooth decay can happen at any age. The crowns of your teeth are covered with a hard tissue called enamel, which protects your teeth from decaying, causing acids produced by bacteria. Beneath the gums, the roots of your teeth are covered with a softer tissue called cementum. If exposed, the cementum is more susceptible to decay and more difficult to treat than decay of the enamel. 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Brush twice a day, floss once a day, and schedule regular dental checkups to help keep your teeth healthy for a lifetime. 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

All right, that's pretty good stuff. Mo Kaufman and the Swingin' Shepherd Blues Twist. Yeah, you often hear the Swingin' Shepherd Blues, but you don't hear the Swingin' Shepherd Blues Twist very often. Of course, as we put it out before, everybody was making Twist records back in 1962. But there you go, the Swingin' Shepherd Blues Twist. Mo Kaufman, number 110 that year on the Bubbling Under charts. And let's see, we had Carly Simon, The Right Thing to Do before that. And of course, Patsy Cline with Imagine That. I think I told you about that one, number 90 on the pop charts, 21 on the country charts in 62. So there you go. Some pretty good stuff the last few minutes here at 90.5 FM KSJS. Why, it's Honeycomb.

0: That's a full unedited version of One Ad by Honey Cohen. Runs almost 4 minutes, about 3 minutes, 50 seconds. Pretty good stuff. You don't get to hear the Honey Cohen, the group Honey Cohen too often. And I believe they had a female drummer. No, I'm sorry. It wasn't them. It was not the Honey Cohen. It was the Honeycomb. I beg your pardon. Of course, the Vegetables did too, Jen Erico. But I'm talking about there was a group, the Honeycomb, and they had a female drummer back in the mid-60s, but not Honey Cohen. But there you go. And one ad. Dennis Terry getting a little confused in his facts. Well, I guess not facts, and confused, just confused, because I almost told you something that was not a fact. But then, nevertheless, there you go. One ad from the Honeycomb, 8 minutes in front of the hour of 12 midnight. And I do believe it is time for this.
1: What if you were a millionaire? Do you think you'd be happier? Apparently, researchers believe you would not necessarily be happier if you had that kind of money. Research has shown that when people have enough money for the basic needs, money does little to increase their happiness. In conclusion, money in excess is probably not the answer to being happy in life. Instead, it is recommended that you enjoy the non-material things as well. If you'd like to learn more about this topic, you can log on to www.psychologymatters.org. This important message was presented to you by 90.5 FM KSJS Ground Zero Radio.
0: Thanks very much, sir, old buddy. And don't forget to check out my buddies Tim and Larry as they bring you Celluloid Dreams each and every Monday from 5 until 6 o'clock right in front of Miss Cat's Cradle. Miss Cat, the Cat's Cradle with Miss Cat, I guess what I'm trying to say. That's on at 6, but right in front of that at 5 o'clock, Celluloid Dreams, a show all about the movie-going experience and the movie, the motion picture industry. You get a lot of neat interviews with various producers and actors and directors, and Peter Canavesi reviews all the latest films, and just a whole lot of good stuff, a lot of good reasons to listen to Celluloid Dreams. So if you haven't checked it out in the past, don't be a goof-off. Check it out this Monday at 5 o'clock right here at 90.5 FM KSJS, right in front of the Cat's Cradle. And the weather, well, I can tell you that in a few words. A windy Saturday in store for us. We had a little bit of breeze kicking up tonight, I noticed already. So we're supposed to get a fair amount of wind on Saturday and some clouds. Don't know about any rain for sure, but clouds and wind anyway. And then Sunday, you'll still get some wind, but the clouds will start dissipating, and you'll get, and you'll get sunshine and all that sort of stuff. And we'll continue to have a warm week. Monday through Thursday is a warming trend, basically sort of beginning Sunday and really kicking in on Monday. By Wednesday and Thursday, we're going to see highs probably in the mid-80s, mid to upper 80s here in the South Bay. Some parts of the Bay Area may even get into the 90s. And your overnight lows will be in the 50s. Right now, we've got 55 KSJS degrees. It's

Ah, it's Curtis Lee, Just Another Fool. That's a good one, actually. You don't get to hear that one very much. Well, it didn't do too well. Only number 110 on Billboard in 1962. But, hey, good song from Curtis Lee. Of course, everybody remembers Pretty Little Angel Eyes, and then you might remember Under the Moon of Love. But there's one you don't hear too often, Just Another Fool. It is DT in the radio, and we're here all the way up until 2 o'clock this morning. Here's Perry Como.

Ah, yeah, that's Perry Como. Good stuff there. Katerina, that's number 23 for him and 62, 23 on the pop charts and number 6 on the AC charts. A good one out of 62. It is the DT Radio Mess. Hello to your face. Hope things are going well for you. Here's some Vic Dana music right now. This is called I Will. Dean Martin would have a bigger hit with this several years from now. From now being the vantage point of this record. I don't want

I will. Big Dana, number 47 record on the pop charts for him in 1962. And, of course, it did even better on the AC side, getting all the way to number 12 on the AC chart. So that's pretty cool stuff, Big Dana. And as I was saying on the intro of the record, Dean Martin would have a song, would have a hit with that, a bigger hit with that song a couple of years later. Dino's was a big one. But, hey, Big Dana did it first, just didn't do quite as well as Dean. It is the DT Radio Extravaganza, and let's hear from the Marquettes right now. This is a pretty good one. You don't get to hear this too often. Balboa Blue, number 48 record for the Marquettes on the DT Radio thing.

Balboa Blue, the Marquettes for you from 90.5 FM KSJS, number 48 record for them out of 62. It is the Dennis Terry Radio Go Around, the Terry Go Around, we often call it. And it happens every Friday twice on the radio station from 10 till 2 in the midday and also from 10 till 2 Friday night into Saturday morning. And that's where we are now. And of course, we're into Saturday morning, the second half of the show. It's after midnight. We're into a solid gold Saturday morning. So if there's anything you want to hear, let me know. Don't know if I can get it on for you tonight, but we certainly can probably do it next week. 924-KSJS is the number. 924-5757. Of course, you got to put a 408 in front of it to get through to me.

Yes, I know, of course you know that song, Moon River. It's done by, you know, various artists over the years. That one, though, that version done by a gal by the name of Gene Thomas. Now, most of us know a male Gene Thomas, the guy that did Sometimes. You remember that one. But this was a totally different person. Yes, a female Gene Thomas. And this was, and of course, the song she did, Moon River, number 114 on Music Vendor in 62. So pretty minor hit for, yes, another Gene Thomas. Pretty cool stuff, huh? It is the Dennis Terry Radio Go Round. And right now, why don't we go over here and check this one out. Judge Strunk. Yeah, that's right.

Sam the Sham and his Pharaohs singing about Ring Dang Do, number 33 record for them in 1965. And before that, we heard Judd Strunk, Daisy A Day. That one was a moderately big record. It was, number 14 pop, number 4 country. Is that right? I'm going to have to check the chart action for you again. I think it was 23 pop, 14 AC, 14 pop, that is, and 4 AC. But it's all scrambled up. I'll get you the right stuff as soon as we take a listen to this. Partridge Family music now.

0: There they are. The Partridge Family, and I'll Meet You Halfway. That was a pretty good-sized hit for them. And, of course, we had Judd Strunk, Daisy A Day right in front of that, as I tried to tell you. And, yes, I was actually right. That was 14 on the pop charts, 4 on the AC charts, and even hit the country charts at 33. The last one there, I'll Meet You Halfway, pretty good song for David Cassidy and the Partridge Family. It is the Terry Go-Round, 22 past 12 midnight, and I've got Ross in the KSJS other room. I think I got all of his stuff punched up and slid up the way it's supposed to be. Ross, what's happening in the Mike Adams Lounge anyway?
1: Hey there, Dennis. Here I am over the Mike Adams Lounge.
0: Yeah, there you go.
1: All calm, lights are off. I'm on the sofa, thinking these oldies but goodies. We've got live oldies but goodies played by live DJs all the way until 2 a.m., and then probably some kind of rerun archived oldies show.
0: So that's what'll be happening.
1: Non-stop oldies for your Friday night, Saturday morning. In fact, we're right into that Saturday morning, and more oldies up in a second. But first, a quick reminder.
0: What do you got?
1: Did you know that we have a bee to thank for one out of every three bites of food we eat?
0: Bzz.
1: That's because the majority of the world's food crops depend on pollination. 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
8: That's the coolest story I've ever heard in my entire life. That's insane. Can I hear it again? Do you have time?
9: All right, I'm out of here. I hear that asteroids machine calling my name from the game room, so peace.

You hear the ding-dong ring. Then you look upon the table, boy. You see the same darn thing. You find no food upon the table, boy. There's no fork up in the pan. But you better not complain, boy.

That's a good one. Out of the question, Gilbert O'Sullivan, number 17 record for him in 73. And Paul Evans with the Midnight Special, number 16 on the charts back in 1960. It is the Terry go-round for a solid gold Saturday morning. Doors music right now as we continue on. It's called Lover Madly on 90.5 KSJF.

Yeah, that's a group called The Road, and they're covering, of course, the Zombies some 5 years later. Zombies having a pretty big hit with that one at 64. The Road, not so big, number 114 in 1969. But an interesting rendition, certainly a pretty major reworking of that song, I got to tell you. It is the Dennis Terry radio thing, and we're here, of course, until 6 o'clock in the morning. We'll be here live until 2, and then a whole bunch of neat recorded stuff for you, a recorded show from the past. It'll take you all the way up until 6 in the morning when my buddy Seiji comes in here with his Sounds of Japan. So you want to be sure to check that out. It should be a pretty cool program, I do believe. He told me it would be a cool program. I take his word for it. So should you.

0: Art Garfunkel, I Shall Sing on... Boy, the throat's just acting up this morning, I tell you. Anyway, Art Garfunkel and I Shall Sing on 90.5 FM KSJS. We also had Perry Como. Oh, we got some commotion outside here. Perry Como right in front of that with And I Love You So. No serious commotion, just people banging doors and stuff. But yeah, And I Love You So, Perry Como, a Don McLean composition. Pretty good stuff for you right here from 90.5. And I have got a KSJS promotional announcement for you. Here it is.
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2: Here's a group by the name of Cochise.

Cochise, the number 96 record for them in 1971. They're redoing the old Buddy Holly song, Love's Made a Fool of You, right here. Well, yeah, I think it's a Buddy Holly song and also the Bobby Fuller 4 song. I know the Bobby Fuller 4 did it. I'm trying to remember if Buddy Holly did that one. I believe he did. But nevertheless, Love's Made a Fool of You, that is Cochise. That's the one you certainly don't hear much. You do hear Bobby Fuller 4 from time to time because that was their second biggest hit. But you don't hear the one from Cochise very often. It is the DT Radio Extravaganza up until 2 o'clock in the morning live. We'll be here all the way until 6 in the morning with all kinds of neat solid gold for you. So hopefully you'll stick around for all that sort of stuff up until 6 o'clock. Right now, how about some Jack Jones music for you at 90.5 FM?

0: 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It is the DT Radio Extravaganza. And let's see, I think I've got my next message punched into my machine. Let's try it and hope for the best.
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0: Ooh, ghost of KSJS past. Radio Ramon, good to hear him again, huh? It's Radio Ramon sounding good, sounding pretty good all those years ago. That he voiced that. Let's see, what else can I tell you here? I was supposed to tell you about the weather, but actually, before we do that, I'm supposed to tell you about all the sports on KSJS. There's a lot of sports going on. There's a few more baseball games. They don't always leave me the schedule, so I don't have the next broadcast to tell you about. There might be one sometime today, but I wouldn't know what the time is, unfortunately. We had one last night. But at any rate, there'll be nothing much over the summer after the baseball season ends. We'll be getting into football in the fall. We got all kinds of sports that we do here at KSJS. One show you can check out, though, is KSJS Sports Weekly. They do that every Thursday from 1 until 2. And a bunch of the KSJS Sports Department gets together in here, and they talk about all kinds of stuff, college sports and Major League stuff, you know, like baseball, basketball, football, whatever. Even some of the minor league stuff. So all sorts of sports covered on Sports Weekly. You want to check that out every Thursday from 1 till 2 right here from 90.5 FM. The Bay Area weather, it's going to be windy for your Saturday. That's right, a windy Saturday with some clouds even, and so it'll be cooling off a bit. However, by Sunday, we'll still have some of the wind, but we'll be getting rid of the clouds for the most part, and we'll get some sunshine on Sunday along with that wind. By Monday, a warming trend begins, and that'll happen for most of the week, all the way through Thursday, then a bit of a cooling trend again next weekend. Daytime highs, for the most part, in the 70s and 80s over the next week, with overnight lows in the 50s. Right now, holding steady, 55 KSJS degrees.
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0: And there you have Matthew Southern Comfort and Woodstock. That was number 23 record for them in 1971. And it is a couple of minutes before the hour of 1 o'clock right here at 90.5 FM. Why don't we have Bobby Daniels break the radio station for us?
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0: Loggins and Messina kicking off our fourth and final one this morning with a song called Thinking of You.

Starbright, 90.5 FM, KSJS, Johnny Mathis with the number 25 record from 1960. We also had Loggins and Messina. Hello, he'll get it right. Loggins and Messina. Okay, that works too, I guess. Loggins and Messina and Thinking of You right before that one to kick off our fourth and final hour. We are a few minutes into the 1 o'clock hour, not many, about 2 minutes past. So we kind of started the 1 o'clock hour a little early with Loggins and Messina. It is the Terry thing, 924 KSJS. If you want to call and say hello, 924-5757. Put a 408 in front of it, and you can get through to us and say hello and all that sort of good stuff. Let's see, what do we have? Let's go over here. I think I'm in the right cut number here. Let's see what we got.

Edward Bear, number 37, record in 73. Probably a bigger hit in Canada than it was here. Not one of their biggest here, but a good one. I always like that one quite a bit. Close your eyes. It is the Terry Radio Affair, the Terry Garand, and we got about, 7 minutes? Yeah, just about 7 minutes past the hour of 1 o'clock in the South Bay. Pretty good night if you're a Giant fan. Maybe not so much if you're an A's fan. But the Giants won, of course. They won that. They won their game 9-1. They also, and it was quite a night for Wilmer Flores with 3 home runs. My gosh, a grand salami, a 3-run homer, and a solo shot. So pretty good stuff. He drove in 8 of the 9 Giants runs tonight. And the Giants and A's will play again tonight at Oracle Park. That'll be at 6:05. So that'll be pretty cool stuff. 6:05 tonight for the Giants and A's again. And they're now calling it the I-80 series since we don't have the Bay Bridge series anymore. The A's having left Oakland. Well, they're in Sacramento for 3 years, so it's the I-80 series. And who knows what we call it after that when they move to Vegas, because they will still probably be dubbed the natural rivalry. The natural rivalry, in other words, between the Giants and A's will remain. What they do in Major League Baseball, and I bring this up because this weekend is rivalry weekend. Not every series, but many of the series this weekend are natural rivalries. Some of them are natural rivalries. For example, the Dodgers and Angels, the Giants and A's, basically because of the Northern California thing. But then you've got some that are still considered natural rivalries, but they're what they call manufactured natural rivalries. For example, Seattle and San Diego. No tie in there, except that they're two teams. Because what happens is the natural rivalry teams have to play 6 games with each other. So you play an interleague baseball. You have 14 of the 15 teams. You play 3 games apiece. So that's 42 games. Then you have 6 games against your natural rivalry. And if there is not a natural rivalry, they will manufacture one. So Seattle and San Diego would be an example of that. So the A's and Giants, still the natural rivalry, but it's now the I-80 series. And I was just listening to some of the pregame show, and Mike Kruko was saying, hey, doesn't matter. People have always been to this A's-Giants battle and A's-Giants rivalry, and it doesn't matter whether they're in Oakland or Sacramento or where they are. He thinks people are still pretty excited about the whole rivalry thing, and they probably are. I think that's probably fair to say that. So, yeah, A's and Giants, they'll play game 2 of that series tonight at 6:05. They also get together again up in Sacramento for the July 4th weekend, July 4th, 5th, and 6th. Those will be the other 3 games that they will play against each other. So they're the natural rivalry. There'll be 6 games between them, but the Giants and A's will only play 3 games against all of the other teams in the opposite league, if that makes sense. A's will play 14 against all the other National League teams, and the Giants will play 14 against all the other American League teams. So hopefully we can help you keep that straight. Yeah, let's get back into the music from 90.5 FM with, let's see, where are we going to go? Let's go over here. For Paul McCartney music. Wraps

Dominic Troiano, the name of that guy. He did work with a Guess Who and that kind of thing. And that was actually not a very big record, but it did get certainly got a fair amount of airplay in some parts of the country. I know it was a pretty big hit in Grand Rapids. It was, in a recent countdown I listened to, it was fairly high on the chart, as I recall. And it was the theme song for one of their jocks, I believe, back at WGRD. It might have been ZZM. It was one of those two stations, but the All Night Jock actually used that Dominic Troiano song that you just heard, the All Night Radio Show, as his theme for a while. So, yeah, it gets a fair amount of airplay in some areas, but it was a pretty minor charter, just got some regional action here and there. It is the DT Radio Mess, and let's see, I believe we're going to be coming up on a little spot that I got to do for you folks soon, but not quite yet. I think we have time for one more before we do that spot, so let's take care of this, then we'll take care of our break. Well, Jesus Christ Superstar action, huh?

0: There is Murray Head doing Superstar. Of course, that's based on Jesus Christ Superstar. In 1969, it came out, and we got the number 74. And then once Jesus Christ Superstar became big, they reissued it in 71. Then it climbed all the way to 14. So how about that? Sometimes it's just all in the timing. The second time around sometimes works out a lot better. Sometimes it doesn't. But occasionally it does, as it did in this case. It is the DT Radio Mess. We're coming down to the end of things, at least on the live side of things. We'll be here all the way up until 6 with a lot of cool recorded stuff for you. But just till 2 o'clock with the live stuff, it's 22 past 1, and I've got Ross in the KSJS other room. Let me make sure I got all of his controls configured correctly. That's some fancy phrasing, huh? Yeah, we got everything configured correctly. I think we do. Looks good. So let's give it a shot. Ross, what's happening in the Mike Adams Lounge anyway?
1: Hey, there's there I am. Yeah, over here.
0: There you are.
1: Mike Adams Lounge. Everything's cool and calm and quiet.
0: That's cool.
1: And digging the oldies but goodies. We're down to our final 40 minutes or less live DJs. Then a rerun show, an archived oldies but goodies show to take you from 2 a.m. till 6 a.m. That should be fun as well.
0: Yeah, that'll be cool.
1: Before we get back to those oldies, a quick reminder.
0: All right, what do you got?
1: Education today is very important to success, but what if you don't have the money? 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

It's a song called Lovey by the Clovers, not Lovey Dovey, just Lovey. Number 102 on Cashbox, 98 on Music Vendor, 1960. A pretty minor one. And of course, Alice Cooper doing No More Mr. Nice Guy. That's number 25 record for him in 1973, just in front of the Clovers there. It is the DT Radio Mess, and we're messing things up pretty good, I think, all the way up until 2 o'clock in the morning. We'll be here till 6 with oldies. We'll be here live until 2, but got oldies for you all the way till 6 o'clock. Then my pal Seiji comes in here with his Sounds of Japan, followed by Delta T. Old Delta comes in here with his K-pop stops. All kinds of fun programming taking you in well into your Saturday morning, let's say, right here from 90.5 KSJS. Here's Bill Dio and his Rondells.

May I, Bill Dion and his Rondells from 1969. And let's take a listen to this. This is the one you may not hear too often. You usually hear the Three Dog Night version of this song, but how about B.W. Stevenson's version? Recognize it? Of course, it's Shambhala, huh?

Yeah, see, you know, B.W. Stevenson better for My Maria, you know, Three Dog Night better for Shyamalan, but there's B.W. Stevenson doing Shyamalan. He was at a competing version, and his didn't do nearly as well, but at least one of the stations in Grand Rapids played that one. That's how we came upon it. Pretty interesting that they would choose that particular version to play, but hey, that happens sometimes. Sometimes a station will just, you know, they'll go their own direction, and they'll decide, hey, we want to play a different version than the one that's being played in the rest of the country, and that doesn't happen too often, but it does occasionally, and that's one of those times, I guess, where WGRD, I believe, was the one that played the B.W. Stevenson version. But the other two stations in town, I think, were playing, of course, the Three Dog Night. It is the DT Radio Mess, and we're messing things up pretty good as we get into this early Saturday morning. We'll be here until 2 live and all the way up until 6 with a lot of oldies for you all night long. So do stay with us.

0: And that's it. That's tongue-in-cheek. A guy, a group by the name of Sugarloaf. I'm sure you know him well. Maybe not for that one, but for a few of their other tunes. Certainly Green-Eyed Lady, the previous release. You would know them quite well for that. But that's tongue-in-cheek. Yeah, number 55 and 71. Pretty fun song that you just don't get to hear very often on the radio anymore. We got about 18 before the hour. Let's take care of this.
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1: 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Aha!

Here is a tale to make your creche fleet. It'll give you poo skimples. It's a story for Feeboak and Biggle Toe Peep. That's we folk and bigger people, too. It's a story about Cinderella, who lived in a big hark douse with her mean old Mepstother and her two sisty uglies. And they made Cinderella do all the wordy dirt while they sat around chitty knocklets and magging ridices. And one day when Cinderella was in the kitchen flopping the moor, the two sisty uglies came in and said, guess what? The Prancing Hints is brewing a fancy thrush draw, and we're invited. It's too bad that you can't go. So Cinderella went back into the kitchen with ears in her ties, and she was just about to chickasee a frickin' when suddenly there was a blinding flash of flight. And standing beside her was a futile berry. And Cinderella said, who are you and what do you want? And the futile berry said, oh, well, I'm your berry fudgather. And Cinderella said, well, may I go to the ball? And the fairy said, well, that's quite a wish. But she said, okay. So she waved her magic wand, and instantly Cinderella was transformed into a babishing Rudy. She had a long white gap and sound and a necklace of poopies and rurals. And on her few were two tiny sass clippers. And the fairy said, now you may go, but you must promise to be mown by midnight. And Cinderella said, okay. So she was off. And soon she cast to the camel. That's came to the camel.

And Cinderella jumped out, and the first cool people she ran into were the two Sissy Uglers. And she was so beautiful, they didn't even Cinderize recognize her. So they introduced her to the Prince of Hints, and he said, may I have this chance? He said, you're so beautiful, you remind me of Beep and Slooty. He was just about to ask for her mare and handage when suddenly the strock clattered to strike 12. And Cinderella banned from the roll. But as she did, one of the sass clippers slipped from her soot. The Prince of Hints picked it up, and he says, now all I have to do is find a woman whose soot this flipper sits, and I'll know whom I've lolled and fubbed. So the next day, he went from house to house, and you can't turn that around. And soon he came to the Sin, where House Dorella lived, and he docked on the north. And who should come to the door but the two Sissy Uglers? And he says, I'm looking for the woman who sit this flipper sits. Well, of course, there were beat were too fake. But then it was Cinderella's turn, and guess what? The clipper pitted perfectly, they were married, and they have lived happily ever after. And that's the end of the story of Cinderella. But you see, there's a moral to this fairy tale, because Cinderella never gave up. And as you walk down the pathway of life, never give up. Christopher Columbus never gave up. Benjamin Franklin never gave up. Abraham Lincoln never gave up. Oliver Twiddledee, who's he? You see, you don't know, because he gave up. And always remember this little philosophy. You see, some of our snuggles will trawl, and some of our bubbles are trig. But if we tried had no hubbles, how could we recognize our restings?

0: Yeah, and then you have Adam Wade. That's right. That's a pretty good one. He's covering Ray Charles, of course, with Ruby, number 58 in 1960 for him. Jack Ross with a moderate-sized hit. And not a real big one, though, but a good one from 1962, Cinderella. Always fun to hear that one. Jack Ross with all those spoonerisms, huh? You betcha. That's what they call that when you turn stuff around. Spoonerisms. It is the DT Radio Mess, and how about this?
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0: Thanks very much. Oh, excuse yourself, Terry. Thanks very much, Radio Ramon, he tried to say. And don't forget, I'm going to relieve myself on the radio here in just a few minutes with all sorts of oldies all night long until 6, so stay tuned for that. And the weather in just a few words. Well, basically, it's going to be pretty nice after we get through Saturday. Saturday is going to be a windy, cloudy day. But Sunday, the clouds will dissipate, and you still may get some wind on Sunday. But after Sunday, it should be pretty okay. On Monday, we're starting a warming trend that'll take us right through Thursday. Then a little bit of a cooling trend again next weekend. Daytime highs over most of the next week will be in the 70s and 80s. Overnight lows in the 50s. Right now, 54 KSJS degrees.

Chicago music for you. It's Lowdown. That was a number 35 record for them in 1971. Not to be confused, of course, with the other song called Lowdown by Boss Skaggs. Nothing similar about those two, huh? I got to get out of here. We're running out of time. Got to relieve myself on the radio next. We'll do it again next Friday morning at 10 o'clock. Until then, remember, never eat spaghetti in the street unless, of course, you find a fork in the road. Let's close things out with the Knickerbockers and Lies on 90.5 FM.

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0: Oh, yes, we're here. Ross is right beside me. I didn't think I could get to the mic very easily without crowding him out. But anyway, it's, yeah, here we are. It's a spectacular event. It's kind of occurring now and will occur again around 2 o'clock. And that is Dennis Terry relieving himself on the radio because...
1: Oh, my God.
0: Because we didn't have a 6 to 10 jock tonight. So Somerset, nice guy, decided to put us on again. That was cool of him.
1: Yeah.
0: And that means we get a big 12-hour oldie block.
1: And
0: because we'll be here doing it till 6 tomorrow morning.
1: A tip-off for you first-time listeners, long-time callers. Sometimes, you know, an archived or rerun show is running, and how can you tell? Well, try listening to, first of all, if it mentions 11 a.m. to 3 p.m., well, those are the old shifts. Now we're back to 10 a.m. to 2 p.m. And my favorite is the weather. Well, the weather is way off. Dennis Terry is raving about the Oakland A's being in first place and all that good stuff.
0: Yeah, weather's way off, and say we're going to have temperatures later in the week in the 80s, and it's in the middle of December.
1: Yeah. So otherwise, we don't give you much of a hint that it's an archived rerun show.
0: That's the hazard of, for radio folks, that's the hazard of what we do, poor man's automation versus actual automation. If you had actual automation, you could just, plug a bunch of music in, maybe some voice tracks, maybe not, and nothing would be outdated. But we have poor man's automation where we run old shows, so you get that outdated stuff from time to time.
1: I did a couple of shows myself where I specifically did not mention the weather. And the time checks were all satellite style. You know, it's 4 past the hour, or it's, 7 before the hour.
0: 18 before.
1: Yeah.
0: 22 past, yeah.
1: So I thought that would be good to use, but they rarely come up these days.
0: Yeah, so there's all kinds of ways you can kind of figure it out. But yeah, a spectacular event occurring twice tonight, relieving myself live and then relieving myself when we go back to the recordings at 2 o'clock.
1: Although your weather from about 2 years ago was pretty close this time around. We were listening to it just before the live show started.
0: Yeah, that's true. Yeah, it wasn't too far off.
1: Yeah.
0: It's not too bad. Not too bad of weather we're experiencing right now. It's not, freezing cold or anything and a little bit of rain, but not much. It's not been too bad of December except for that rough storm we had. What was that? December? Well, it was several weeks ago we had kind of a good storm. Maybe it was about the beginning of December. And then for some unknown reason, on Sunday night, December 15th, no storm action at all. And we had a pretty good power failure on the San Jose and Campbell area that shut my house down for about 10 hours.
1: Wow.
0: So, so that was kind of weird because it was like a day after all the storm activity. Something, I guess, got fried or damaged.
1: I was driving over here to the station about that time. Maybe they're related. It's like almost 2 a.m. And I see like fireworks up in the air. And I'm saying, wow, 2 a.m.? Aerial fireworks? That's funny. And I get closer and I realize it's at the top of a telephone pole. So I'm pretty sure a transformer was blowing up.
0: Yeah, may have. They had the power failure actually got bigger as the evening went on because our area was, part of our area was out, but not all of it. I could tell because of the, I have a funny way to tell, but it worked. I get this interference at the bottom of the band, the bottom of the AM band caused by a bad transformer that we had over on Blackford Lane, which is my nearest cross street. And then Jazz Cat was looking at the map. She said, it looks like all of Blackford's out now. And then I tuned down there, and sure enough, that noise is gone. So
1: good time to DX.
0: That was in the 8 to 9 o'clock. And so the power failure got worse before it got better.
1: Yeah.
0: One of those funny outages. And, we were down for a while and caused a little bit of havoc with some of the ice cream. I haven't eaten that much. I got all kinds of popsicles and things in the freezer, and I haven't eaten that many of them. But I've noticed a little bit of
1: they're deformed a little bit.
0: Yeah. Well, thank God these aren't too deformed. The wrapper sticks to the popsicle.
1: Oh, yeah.
0: One of them was just a little soft that I had, but I haven't tried too many of them. If too many of them are bad, I'll have to just trash a lot of them. I hate all the deformed stuff.
1: Deform. Go ahead and suck on it. It still tastes good.
0: But, it was an interesting power ride. It's got 10 hours. It was a pretty long one. Not as long as the one we had in 2006. I always remember that one because that's when the bad transformer was installed and caused me interference at the bottom of the AM band for years. That was back in 2006, and it's a power failure that we'll all remember, I think. I think my buddy Craig Bowers remembers it because I remember talking to him about he was going to a wedding that weekend. It was like a real hot spell that we had. that from maybe around Friday, July 21st to at least Monday, the 24th, maybe beyond that. But the 22nd, the 24th, the 22nd was when our power went out, and it came back on the 24th. It was out for just a bit over 2 days.
1: Wow.
0: And it was, yeah, it was quite hot that time. It was very hot. And I think Craig was telling me that they had to go to a wedding and get all dressed up. That wasn't too exciting. And then they just kind of slept on their garage floor when they got back. And yeah, that was
1: probably due to the power grid going down to the over, you know, too much demand on the AC.
0: Yeah, that was a rough outage. I remember sleeping that Sunday night. My parents decided to leave the house because we had no air conditioning or anything. They went to a hotel, and I stayed out in the backyard with a doggie.
1: Yeah,
0: it was quite a hot spell.
1: Yeah,
0: and that was an interesting long outage, and not caused by a storm, caused by real heat. We haven't had any real heat like that for a while.
1: Sure. Now. So welcome. And it's the evening edition of Friday Flashbacks. And rest assured, December 27th, 2024. So if you're hearing this show in 2027, yes, it's a rerun. But otherwise, it's live. And we've got oldies but goodies between now and 2 a.m.
0: We'll still be playing those old shows by then. Maybe we will.
1: Maybe.
0: Yeah, maybe. Yeah,
1: probably.
0: Yeah.
1: And I remember Dennis Terry. He passed away 3 years ago, and we're still playing his shows.
0: Yeah. I don't think I'll be that legendary. I've always said, I've jokingly said this before, because people kid me about, you know, being in the Barry Radio Hall of Fame, but it's me and all the other people that are in there for that matter. I don't know how legendary any of us are when you start looking at people like Casey Kasem, Dick Clark, Wolfman Jack, Don Steele. They're the legends because they've died long ago, and their shows are still running. They're the legendary guys.
1: Yeah, that's true. But you are a pioneer in the Bay Area Radio Hall of Fame, and that would be Dennis Terry.
0: Yeah, well, and I'm honored to be there with Norman Davis and Gil Haar and others, so that's pretty cool.
1: Lucky guy. Shouldn't even be in this mention the same breath.
0: Yeah, I know. That's why I'm lucky to be there.
1: Yeah.
0: And thanks to Steve Cushman, and in part thanks to Steve Cushman, and also our pal Mike Adams, whom we lost just several months ago.
1: Oh, yeah. So oldies but goodies, not necessarily the top tenors, but the ones that the other oldie stations aren't playing, as exampled by the first three songs. I dare say nobody else would dare play a set of three like what we just heard. Zager and Evans, the In the Year 2525 guys, what Casey Kasem describes as the biggest disappearing act of all time.
0: Yeah, and I must apologize because I was talking about those legendary jocks, and I should have mentioned Casey because he's also one of the guys that whose shows run forever.
1: Yeah, and we all remember In the Year 2525, 6 weeks at number one. By the time it hit number one, they had already broken up, and we heard their follow-up single, Mr. Turnkey, which I'll dedicate to DJ Steve Tigger. He always brings that up whenever we start talking about, you know, legendary one-hit wonders. And he says, what about Mr. Turnkey? Well, number 106 in 1969, so not much of a follow-up for 6 weeks at number one.
0: In
1: the year 2525.
0: That wasn't a bad song. I like that a little better than the other one, I think.
1: But, yeah. Also in there, a lesser-heard song. You might remember Painted Ladies by Ian Thomas. Well,
0: yeah, I remember it well. I always liked it.
1: Yeah, a couple years later, Ian Thomas is back. Long, Long Way was a song we played. How small was it? 128 on Record World in 1974, and that's it. Right at the beginning of the show, it was a funky remake of Bob Dylan's Like a Rolling Stone. You'll like this group name, Dennis. Phil Flowers and the Flower Shop.
0: Yeah, that's pretty cool.
1: Yeah.
0: Yeah.
1: Number 104 in 1969. So let's look. Yes, all three are bubblers, Dennis. Didn't quite make the Hot 100 on any of the national trade magazines.
0: Yeah, that's a pretty small hit. All right, that happens.
1: Yeah, and that's what we're here for, to bring those back to your attention, because nobody else is going to play them.
0: Yeah, that's right. Huh?
1: Yeah. We've got the small hits like that. We also occasionally have big hits. I think we've talked ourselves up to the break. But
0: as they say on Real Oldies Music Radio, we play the greatest hits of all time and some that weren't. That's exactly what we play a lot that weren't.
1: Yeah.
0: That's the difference with us and them. They play some that weren't, definitely, but we play a lot that weren't because, hey, we're only here a few hours a week, so we got to get the obscure ones in where we can.
1: Consultants would be shocked and dismayed at our procedures. We get a whole list of songs, and I itemize the ones that made the top 10, and I read them to Dennis Terry, and he says, no.
0: I say yes to some of them, I guess.
1: Oh, there's one I like. Let's do that one. So
0: yeah, but
1: most of them are no.
0: And my buddy Jeff in New York would probably hate our show. Yeah, he's a good guy. I've known him for a long time. We get along fine, but he probably wouldn't like my show much because he's one of these people who's very into the Drake-style radio and believes in playing the familiar stuff.
1: Oh, yeah.
0: So he wouldn't like the show too well, or probably The Ride or anything else, any of us that play a lot of the obscure stuff. But it's just more fun to do that. It really is.
1: It's kind of familiar to play Like a Rolling Stone. We know the song. It certainly was a radical rearrangement.
0: Yeah, it was.
1: Out of the break, we'll keep that trend going. We do have some bigger hits down the road a piece, but how about Cleveland Crochet?
0: Oh, yeah.
1: When's the last time you played Cleveland Crochet? In 1961, Sugar Bee was a good charter of his. Hey, it didn't even bubble under. It got all the way up to number 80.
0: I think Sugar Pie should have covered that one. Sugar Pie DeSanto, but didn't now.
1: That was a good spotlight earlier today.
0: Yeah, that was kind of fun. That was kind of a fun spotlight. She did a lot of pretty good stuff. I just hadn't become familiar with a lot of her stuff over the years, but she did some pretty good things.
1: Not that many national charters, but we hit the regional charts and had a good time.
0: Yeah, it was a fun spotlight. I hope you had a chance to catch that on the daytime show.
1: A local gal who just passed away a week ago, Sugar Pie DeSanto, best known for, what's that, Mule song?
0: Slippin' Mules. Yeah,
1: that's a cool little song.
0: Probably, I'd probably like those shoes a lot, because for years now, all I've done is worn a slip-ons. It's just so much easier, especially if you're in a hurry. The last thing you want to be doing is having to fill around and tie your shoes. It's enough hassle to get on your socks and everything. At least your shoes, you can just jump into them.
1: Well, I'll have you know, and you probably seen these commercials on TV, that's the hot new thing. Skechers has a whole slip-in line.
0: That's right. I've heard of that, the Skechers stores. I haven't been in any, but I should probably go check some out, because of course, they'll cost me a little more than the ones I've been buying in the last few years. I get them usually over at thrift stores, so they're far cheaper. But I probably should go to Skechers so I can find maybe a good brown pair and a good black pair.
1: There you go. All right, so Cleveland Crochet, Sugar Bee, out of the break. But first, Dennis, you need to punch up the usual 314. Alto folks, do you or someone you know experience mental health challenges? Well, join rcoz.us. They are an impact-based organization whose mission is to normalize conversations around mental challenges. RCOZ is an open platform that promotes inclusion and connectivity within its community via short stories told by people from all walks of life. Join rcoz.us. That's rcoz.us. Everyone has a story, and it's worth sharing. Those that are interested in sharing their time as a volunteer and or ambassador with this nonprofit are encouraged to contact
0: the Polish ambassador?
1: Ha!
0: It's an inside joke.
1: A DJ here saw the word Polish and mistook it for Polish.
0: Yeah, it's pretty funny. She got tripped up on a heteronym.
1: Yeah.
0: Which a lot of people don't even know. I bet she wouldn't even know what that is, but I'd have to ask her. But
1: yeah,
0: a lot of people don't. People know about homonyms and maybe anonyms and synonyms. I hope we remember that. But heteronyms, I don't think you run across those too often. I got to be honest, I don't think I ever had them in school. I learned about them from Flash Phelps, the guy in the 60s format on XM. Yeah, he was the one that turned me on to heteronyms.
1: Yeah.
0: Like wind and wind.
1: Sure.
0: And record and record.
1: My little tutoring student, Nishka, will say, why is it that way? And I said, it's just stupid English. I don't know.
0: Yeah. Heteronyms. Yeah, I think I talked about it once. fun-with-words.com, a site you can go to. And they get into that. Not only the heteronyms I was giving you an example of, but there's some more complex ones. I forgot what they're called. And there's like, I think, three different ways sometimes to pronounce some words. So, yeah, the whole heteronym thing is kind of interesting. And I don't think I learned about it in school.
1: You got wind and wind. And how about
0: record and record, we mentioned that one.
1: Live and live,
0: yeah.
1: That trips up a lot of DJs.
0: Yeah, there's all kinds of them. Polish.
1: Yeah.
0: But yeah, there's some three-way stuff over there. I have to go over there and check that out again. Uh-huh. And it seems to be that August and August and something else, but it's very, very interesting. That's probably a neat website if it's still up. Fun-with-words.com.
1: Interesting. Have to check it out. Anyway, to wrap up the RCOZ, they welcome individuals who want to contribute to and believe in their mission. 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

0: 90.5 FM KSJS. Susie Quattro singing about singing the Elvis song, All Shook Up. She says she's itching like a man on a fuzzy tree. That either it means that she just didn't gender change it, or maybe women don't itch on fuzzy trees, just guys do.
1: Maybe.
0: That could be.
1: That is early Susie Quattro. You know, she was a rocker early on, and then signed with RSO Records, and they said, oh, you need to mellow out, and maybe you can have a top 10 hit. So she did. She teamed up with, who was it, Chris Norman, and
0: yeah,
1: Stumbling In was a big top 10 hit for Susie Quattro, but that was like 5 years later.
0: Yeah, it was.
1: And in the meantime, she's also an actress. She showed up on that number one sitcom, Happy Days, as Leather Tuscadero.
0: Ah, there you go.
1: How's that for a deep memory?
0: Yeah, it's a pretty cool name.
1: That version of All Shook Up, only number 85 on the U.S. charts in 1974. Also in there, that song with all the applause in it and everything, that was the Baskerville Hounds.
0: Oh, yeah.
1: And Hold Me, a number 88 record from 1969. And just to round out the totally obscure set, it was a little Zydeco music from Cleveland Crochet. Sugar Bee, number 80 in 1961. So far, Dennis, we've been quite obscure, but trust me, some big hits in your future.
0: Oh, there you go.
1: And we play all these obscure songs, and we try to back announce them. That means, you know, we tell you what the heck we just heard. But 1 week ago, Dennis Terry lost track of where he was and didn't even front announce or back announce a song at about 12:40 p.m. on the daytime show. And once you know it, a guy calls up and says, what was that song you played at 12:40?
0: Is he called a week later today.
1: Yeah.
0: And that's okay. That would be okay in a lot of cases, except in our case, we don't keep track of what time we play stuff. So it helps if you can call during the same show.
1: Yeah. But we do keep recordings of all the shows. So just earlier today, I dug into last week's show. And at 12:38, we played Al Kasha sing and Tell the Blues So Long. We don't think it was that one because the fella said it was an R&B song. The song that Dennis Terry didn't front announce or back announce, and apparently he completely ignored it, That's How Love Goes by Jermaine Jackson. That's what rolled at 12:40.
0: So if you're listening, Russ, that's probably the song you wanted.
1: Yeah. And then the song right after that, which you identified as Jermaine Jackson, and that was horribly wrong, was Los Pop Tops and Oh Lord, Why Lord, which is easy to identify because it borrows the melody from that classical piece, Canon and D, from Paco Bell.
0: Yeah. So
1: we're thinking it's Jermaine Jackson. Yeah.
0: Most likely Jermaine Jackson is the one you wanted.
1: That's How Love Goes. So we wanted to do that back announce just over a week and a half later.
0: Yeah. Well, because he asked about it. He said he's going to call tonight. I don't know if he is or not, but now he doesn't have to if he doesn't want it, if he's listening, because we gave him the answer.
1: Yeah. Dennis, I think we can sneak in one more before the break, because I do want to get a top 30 song in at least sometime in the first 40 minutes of the show. And here we go. A good one from the Grassroots, Heaven Knows.
0: Yeah, that is a good one, actually.
1: A number 24 record in 1969. It's over there on CD2. It is courtesy of 90.5 KSJS.

0: Oh, Lord, heaven knows. That's that music from the Grassroots. I always was a good one. I always did like that. I liked a lot of the Grassroots stuff, but that certainly was a good one.
1: And it had a good hit sound to it. I don't know why it did not make the top 20.
0: Yeah, I should have done better, you would think.
1: You'd think. But, we've got a treat for you out of the break. Probably the only double play that will cross our paths during this show. Everybody knows about the Tommy Rowe song, Sheila, a big old hit for him. Number one in the U.S. in 1962. Also number one in Australia. Number one in Canada. And here's the phone dropper, Dennis. Tommy Rowe, Sheila, number six, Rhythm and Blues.
0: Ah, that's wild.
1: For soul brother Tommy Rowe.
0: Yeah.
1: Now, here's the funny part. 1962 for that big hit version. That song had been kicking around for a couple of years because back in October 1960, Tommy Rowe puts it out on the Little Judd label, which I think is part of the Sun family of records, record companies, and it does nothing. It's a slightly different arrangement, and it just goes to show, if you think you got a good song, we'll keep recording it, and maybe eventually you'll have a big hit with it. So here's what we're going to do.
0: Yeah, Rick's talked about that. I think Danny O'Keefe was a good example. I think Good Time Charlie did two or three times.
1: Yeah, absolutely. So we're going to play you the well-known version first out of the break. It'll be Tommy Rowe's Sheila, the number one song, and then the rare earlier version of Sheila by Tommy Rowe over on the Judd label. That'll be your double play out of the break. But first, I got to hear about voice actors and all that good stuff.
0: Too bad the Judds weren't on the Judd label, huh?
1: Ha! Yeah, I'm afraid the Judd label was gone.
0: I think it was long gone by the time Judds were around.
1: That makes sense.
0: That was probably in the 70s or so, I'd guess.
1: I would guess.
0: Not knowing my country music quite as my top 40, but I think the Judds were around the 70s.
1: The Judds were, I would think, more in the 80s and 90s.
0: Yeah, maybe so.
1: And the Judd label's more of a 50s, 60s label.
0: Yeah, that's right. Yeah, the Judds definitely were later, but that would have been kind of cool to have the Judds and the Judd label, but it just didn't work out that way.
1: The timing didn't work out.
0: No, I didn't.
2: Hello.
0: Hello, buddy.
2: Is this thing on?
0: No.
3: Yeah, it's on, Mr. Cipriano. We're ready for you.
4: And now, here's our host to tell you more about what's coming up next.
3: Sorry, there isn't any host. That's why we have you to talk about that.
4: Hold it right there. Don't touch that podcasting control lever.
3: I'm sorry, this isn't a podcast. It's,
4: Hey, you know, we have lots of important things to say, but, now, first the news.
3: What the hell are you talking about? 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
3: This isn't a f***ing podcast, you understand? You know what? Screw it. I don't even know why we hired you. You can just go. I can do this promo myself.
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3: 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Wait.

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It's foolproof. 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

free. 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

Now, Roland the Roadie was only a toadie who set up the lights and the mics for the shows. And Gertrude the Groupie was a rock and roll fan who stood by the stage door in the rains and the snows.

0: Oh my gosh, Rowan the Roadie and Gertrude the Groupie. Huh? That's pretty cool. From Dr. Hook. Little coughing fit. Anyway, Dr. Hook with Rowan the Roadie and Gertrude the Groupie. All right, there you go. Pretty good stuff right here from 90.5. It is a couple of minutes before 11. Well, it's not a couple of minutes before 11. It's actually about 8 and a half before 11. That's more than a couple, isn't it? Anyway, 8 before the hour, 924 KSJS, the music phone wide open for you, 924-5757. Just put a cute little 408 in front of it, and you'll get a hold of me if you choose to do that sort of thing.
1: To wanna be in, to wanna be cool, you know the tanning isn't healthy.
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3: All right. Whatever that was all about. Let's see. And what else have I got for you? I'm supposed to tell you about New Year's Eve. New Year's Eve, we'll be counting down the top 40 records that were being played on KYA this week. It'll be this week on Tuesday. It's not quite this week. Yeah, it's close enough because the chart's December 28th. So it is basically this week in 1959. So 65 years ago, we're flashing you back 65 years for the top 40 hits on KYA. This week in 1959, and also along with the top 40, it'll be five KY aces in the hole. They're extras, or they're pick hits, discoveries, whatever you want to call them. The stations call them different things, but basically the station pick hits. We'll have five of those, five KY aces in the hole, along with the top 40. Should be pretty cool. Find out what people were listening to on the radio 65 years ago today, and that'll be happening on New Year's Eve. So check that out at 9 p.m. And the weather, well, we can tell you that in probably a few words. It's basically going to be pretty nice but cool for next week. And we'll have some rain off and on Saturday and Sunday, at least in the North Bay. Might have some rain also in the South Bay on Sunday. But all the rain should clear out by Sunday night, wherever in the Bay Area. All the rain should clear out. And then next week will be cool and rain-free with daytime highs in the 60s and overnight lows in the 40s. Right now, we have 53 KSJS degrees.

0: Yeah, Bobby Vinton. I should have paid more attention to the German pronunciation. Since I didn't, I won't attempt it. But Rain, Rain, Go Away, 1962. I have to give that one a big A+, because I think they did everything right on that one. They not only had Bobby doing the German, they had the background vocals doing the German, and we got a good stereo mix. See, that's the way it should be done, in my opinion. A lot of foreign languages, you know, because we talk about this probably too often, but I seem to be one of the only people that seem to make a big deal about it, because I've even interviewed people like Peter Asher and brought it up to him, and he wasn't even aware that it happened. But I for some reason, it's something I pay a lot of attention to, and I notice it happens a lot, and that is when songs are done in foreign languages, you sometimes get stereo mixes, but much more often than not, you get a mono mix on the song. You get a mono mix on the song, and the lead vocal, though he or she, whoever the artist is, the lead vocal is done in the foreign language, but the background vocals a lot of times are not changed. So everything German here. Bobby's in German, the background vocals are in German, and a stereo mix. Very cool. A+ on that one. And now let's take a listen to someone else who does a bunch of songs in different languages, but this time she's going to do this one in English. As soon as you hear her do a Coke spot, she's going to sing Sunshine, Lollipops, and Roses, and that would be Sunshine, Lollipops, and Rainbows, and that would be Leslie Gore. Yeah, she does do a lot of foreign language stuff, but the one we're going to play is not one of them.
1: Leslie Gore tells all. Do you want to know?

0: Gun Hill Road, the name of that artist. That's right, Gun Hill Road, back when my hair was short. Pretty good song. You don't hear it that often. Well, that's because it barely hit the 40. I mean, barely. It just did get to 40. Number 40, Pop. Number 37, AC. It's not a big hit, but a pretty good one. In 1973, definitely a cool song. And then a much bigger one, Leslie Gore, Sunshine, Lollipops, and Rainbows. Number 13 in 1965, prior to that one. It is, about 3 minutes, maybe 4 minutes? Let's find out. It's more like 4 minutes past the hour of 11 o'clock. That means we're a little late in breaking the station.
1: 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SJS San Jose.
0: But hey, better late than never, huh?

0: You just a high standard. Bring the your pajama, Gucci blender, got it number. I just picked up something from Mercedes. It's a 101. Black exterior, the one that I want. Red and solid, the time of the month. Blood money, that's how I got this. Blood money, that's how I got this. We can vacation wherever we want, cause I don't care what none of my ops is.
1: You hang around too many niggas, that's you gotta be. If it's on site, up your gun on me. All that mugging and looking. Yeah, niggas doing all that woofing.

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1: 90.5 FM KSJS. It's Poncho here in the bando. It's been a while, I won't lie. But then again, who wants to hear my voice? Who wants to hear my music? I don't know. I certainly wouldn't if I was in your position. But let's keep it going with the music. You know, you know what, bro? It's my job to just play music, bro. And I'm pretty sure this is my last show. So I don't want to waste any time. Up next, I got Crew with You Would Never Do It. Probably from my favorite album. Not my favorite album, but like definitely one of the best albums of the UG that came out this year. Backstage Hologram. And he's about to go on tour with Frost Children this winter. I'm excited. I will be there. You better be there. So Kuru with You Would Never Do It, only on the Bando.

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and that is Che with the song "I'm Sorry" off Rest in Base Encore. 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I don't even like to use DJ Poncho. I don't even know why I said DJ Poncho. It's just Poncho. You know what? Just leave it at Poncho. No DJ. Anyways, once again, Che with "I'm Sorry." Before that, some YT with Panda, Slayer with Sloppy Joe, Osama Sun with "Withdraws," Nine Vicious with 24 Hours, Molly Santana, "Windows Up," Lucky, "Forget," Kuru, "You Would Never Do It." Interesting combination here. We got Che, Slayer, Osama Sun, and Nine. Well, actually, Slayer we can remove out of the equation, but Nine, Osama Sun, and Che all back-to-back-to-back.

forget any songs with that. He just released a diss track with Apollo Red. 9 B words. I can't say the word, but you know what's up. Off the new album, Cartoons, which, you know what, guys? I didn't think it was too bad, but it definitely wasn't special. Anyways, now that we're on topic with Ken, I'm just yearning to play some Ken. Up next, I got Mewtwo with your boy, Poncho. See ya! Well, actually, that's not even a good outro, but at the end of the day, I know what we want, and it's the music.

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0: That's what I know.
1: Well, then know this.
0: Ah, my brain!
1: Hey, Nathan, look! Fresh brains! Come on, laugh them up while they're still warm. And thank them.
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That was Nat Spen with Beach League and Ken Carson with Mewtwo. Nat Spen is also in a beef... you know what? Everyone in the underground is a beef now. It is getting so confusing. I just heard that Yeet is now beefing with Travis Scott. What's up with that? But no, Natsman also had his little moment with Osamason, who we played earlier with Withdrawals, which is a song that actually features Nat. It's getting confusing. I know there's way too many lines, but Natsman had a little thing of his own. I think he got cleared up, though, because he just posted a song with Osamason on his story. But he also did tease a new song. A new single with Che. Super excited for that. It sounded really good. The music video was also super dope. And Ken with Mewtwo. So excited. He's going to come here to the Bay in, I believe, September 23rd. Someone correct me on that, but I'm super excited for the show. We will be there. We will be there. Super hype, nonetheless, though. And I know he has Zave. Oh, my God. He has Zave and Pretty Fun opening. Oh, man. You know what? I mentioned them. I think it's only right to play both of them. Up next, I got some Pretty Fun with Touch the Sun, because you're listening to the Bando only on 90.5 FM KSJS. Bye.

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1: Well, it's over here, Bob, on the turntable. 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

0: kill Marnie. Why are you not answering the phone? Don't ever in your life. The Slizzy Princess, the Slizzy General, aka Miss Backtalk, because I'm always talking back. I'm the princess. Word. You the princess too. Mwah.
1: Turn up.
2: Thug.
3: 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Bando.
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2: Let's go.

And that was Young Thug with the song Halftime from his release The Barter 6. For that, some Skywater with Real Feel. Skywater recently just released some new music with a cover paying homage to Barter 6. That's really interesting. But also, Skywater, what are we doing, bro? Skywater has beef with like two other people in from what we played, Kuru and Slayer. I'm telling y'all, this music scene is so interconnected. Everyone's either arguing with each other or paying homage to each other. It's really weird. For that, some Baby Bartier with Each of My Pockets. Baby Bartier on the come up. Yes, sir. For that, some Yeet with What It Feel Like in Yeet. Well, what's the whole thing with Yeet and Ken Carson? Are they beefing also? I swear, I'm not intentionally trying to like set people up, but like, are they all beefing? It's getting crazy. Well, anyways, you're listening to The Mando here only on 90.5 FM KHJS. Up next, I got some Baby Keem with the song Casino from his new album, Casino, of the same name. Huh, very funny. Anyways, up next, Casino, bye!

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1: 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Shoot. Right by the woods, I grill casino. My barely have parents. I tell Diana my secrets. That's really my twin. Like I look in the mirror. You done have day right, but it's an incredible feeling to face all your fears. Shawty was slow with your lifestyle. You're moving too loosely. I thought you was low. You tweaking my absence. Who knew on the playlist? Go cut off that noise. I'm back on my business. I'm feeling alive. Ah, we killing them boys.

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1: 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Big range ain't no vogue. Big chain, this ain't choke. She like when her neck get choked. I know that a boyfriend knows. You talk about lies like cocaine. I know that a boyfriend knows. You talk about cocaine. She hate when a man get home. You can't come in here. Yeah. You can't come in here. Yeah. You can't come in here. Yeah. You can't come in here. Yeah. You can't come in here. Huh? You can't come in here. Huh? You can't come in here. Huh? I got girls in here. Huh? I got drugs in here. Huh? I could sell in here. Huh? Suck a gel in here. Huh? Got bars of skills in here. Huh? Michael Phelps in here. Huh? If I cheat, don't tell in here. Huh? You don't know about rats. Hit no squares at Madison. In left already in a Radisson. My girls like my passport. They both tatted though. Rest came in hello. Let's go on vogue. Big range ain't no vogue. Big chain, this ain't choke. She like when her neck get choked. I know that a boyfriend knows. You talk about lies like cocaine. I know that a boyfriend knows. You talk about cocaine. She hate when a man get home. You can't come in here. Yeah. You can't come in here. Yeah. You can't come in here. Yeah. You can't come in here. Yeah. You can't come in here. Yeah. You can't come in here. Yeah. You can't come in here. Yeah.

I gotta find peace of mind. I know they're not recording. I gotta find peace of mind. See, this is what that voice in your head says when you try to get peace of mind.

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I walked in with a therapeutic flow. Put a few hundred up, let them go, let them go. Hey now, say now. Hey now, say now. Hey now, say now. Hey now, say now.

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You get out of bounds. I'm a blitz. It's a bird. It's a plane. No, it's all blue strips. Hey now, say now. Hey now, say now. Hey now, say now.

0: Aye. 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
1: Dirty too important. 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
0: 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It's ball heads in the heckler for all endorsements.
1: Mighty mom trying to tag it up.

0: 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I'm the hottest type of see my face, then he froze. All that shit that he was talking, found dirty, not that bold. 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Fact, can you do it, can you back it up? Kick flip a n- I got tech decks. And it ain't for me to call to get your chin check. Tell him dirty did that.
1: All right, here we go, third take. Real quick, Ali. Got me breathing with dragons. I cracked the egg in your basket. Yeah, I'm Marilyn Manson with madness. Now just imagine the magic I like to. Don't ask for your favorite rapper.
2: He dead.
1: Yes, sir.
2: Amen.
1: Church.
2: He dead.
1: I killed him.
2: Amen.
1: And this is rigor mortis, and it's gorgeous when you die. I re-recorded, and I'm Morpheus, the Matrix of my.

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2: 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And that was Kendrick Lamar back to back. Your boy was actually out paying for the parking meter, so missed that one. But you know, it's all cool. Before that, we had some Lauryn Hill. Now, from my knowledge, Lauryn Hill isn't beefing with anyone. We know Kendrick is beefing with, like, well, I think everyone in the world knows that. But anyways, up next, let me get someone else who's a little bit cranky. It's going to be a very angry episode. Not from me, but from all the artists. Lupe Fiasco with Wave Files. We know Lupe's beefing with, like, well, it's a one-sided beef, but he's beefing with, like, everyone in the industry. So let's play him. 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

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And that was Sade with whatever I think it was. What was this, Fear? I think it was Fear. Sade with the song Fear. And you're listening to The Bando, only on 90.5 FM KHS. I was just speaking about me being washed. You know, I don't think I got the same energy as I used to. So I think it's only right we play another washed artist. Up next, we got Sofago with the song Off the Map. 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